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5: ABC News, I'm Michelle Franzen. NTSB investigators on scene of the deadly news helicopter crash in Los Angeles last night. Both on board were killed. A third person died on the ground. The chopper was covering a bus and SUV crash that killed two people. ABC's Alex Stone is on scene and says the NTSB recovered video and audio from the helicopter.
6: They're going to go back and do audio analysis of the actual sound of the engine and those alarms that were going off for the pilot to analyze what the engine was doing in that exact minute. But whatever was going on, this was very quick. They were not all that high. And when whatever happened to the engine, it sounded like spooling down with the alarms going off for losing RPMs on it. That there wasn't much time to react.
5: President Trump stumping in North Carolina tonight with a rally. Republicans stepping up campaigning ahead of the midterm elections. And the Federal Reserve Board raised interest rates a quarter of a percent today, with inflation too high, they say, amid the ongoing war with Iran. This is ABC News.
7: 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Now, seeing my grandson out on the water, it means everything to me. Watching him and taking in the blue waves, the sea breeze, the blurry horizon?
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10: For tonight, we're mostly cloudy with a 40% chance of showers and storms and a low of 67. A 50% chance of showers and storms on Thursday, especially the first half of the day. Highs will make it in the upper 70s. Then we're partly sunny with a slight chance of rain for Friday and a high of 77. I'm WSBT 22 meteorologist Abby Wepler.

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1: For tonight, we're mostly cloudy with a 40% chance of showers and storms and a low of 67. A 50% chance of showers and storms on Thursday, especially the first half of the day. Highs will make it in the upper 70s. Then we're partly sunny with a slight chance of rain for Friday and a high of 77. I'm WSBT 22 meteorologist Abby Wepler.

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5: ABC News, I'm Dave Packer. The Fed voting to raise interest rates for the first time in 3 years, making the decision in the face of rising gas prices and stubborn inflation. Federal Reserve Chair Kevin Warsh.
6: For more than 5 years, inflation has been running above target. So our predominant focus is on the price stability side of our mandate. The plain fact is that inflation is too high and has been for too long.
5: The NTSB says it's now analyzing wreckage and audio recordings connected to a deadly local news helicopter crash in L.A. that killed a reporter and pilot on board and one person on the ground. They're covering an early deadly bus crash. One woman has been arrested in connection with that, a possible DUI case. Officials, including the FBI and the Coast Guard, keeping a close eye on U.S.-bound oil tankers after several experienced some kind of cyber attack while at sea. One ship knocked offline for some 30 hours. The U.S. is now looking into who is responsible. This is ABC News.
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12: For tonight, we're mostly cloudy with a 40% chance of showers and storms and a low of 67. A 50% chance of showers and storms on Thursday, especially the first half of the day. Highs will make it in the upper 70s. Then we're partly sunny with a slight chance of rain for Friday and a high of 77. I'm WSBT 22 meteorologist Abby Wepler.

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1: For tonight, we're mostly cloudy with a 40% chance of showers and storms and a low of 67. A 50% chance of showers and storms on Thursday, especially the first half of the day. Highs will make it in the upper 70s. Then we're partly sunny with a slight chance of rain for Friday and a high of 77. I'm WSBT 22 meteorologist Abby Wepler.

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5: ABC News, I'm Dave Packer. President Trump has said he's against higher interest rates, but now seems to be giving his hand-picked Fed chair a pass after rates were raised a quarter of a percent today.
6: I talked to Kevin, and I said, you might as well vote with the board because it's not going to matter. The board is very hostile. They're very political. They're doing the wrong thing.
5: In Los Angeles, the National Transportation Safety Board with an update into a local news helicopter crash last night that killed a news reporter, pilot, and one additional victim on the ground. After the aircraft went down while covering a vehicle crash, at least 21 people, including 11 children, are dead after a building collapsed in Gaza City. That, according to the Hamas-run health ministry, Gaza, there. The high-rise was damaged by Israeli strikes during the war. A passing to note, Peter Max, master of 60s colorful psychedelic pop art, expressing the optimism of the flower power movement of that decade, died today, 88 years old. This is ABC News.
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12: For tonight, we're mostly cloudy with a 40% chance of showers and storms and a low of 67. A 50% chance of showers and storms on Thursday, especially the first half of the day. Highs will make it in the upper 70s. Then we're partly sunny with a slight chance of rain for Friday and a high of 77. I'm WSBT 22 meteorologist Abby Wepler.

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1: For tonight, we're mostly cloudy with a 40% chance of showers and storms and a low of 67. A 50% chance of showers and storms on Thursday, especially the first half of the day. Highs will make it in the upper 70s. Then we're partly sunny with a slight chance of rain for Friday and a high of 77. I'm WSBT 22 meteorologist Abby Wepler.

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5: ABC News, I'm Dave Packer. President Trump saying interest rates are too high after the Federal Reserve voted unanimously to raise the benchmark rate 0.25% today. Speaking in North Carolina this evening, Trump deflecting blame for the rate hike away from his appointed Fed board chair, Kevin Warsh.
6: I'm relying on Kevin, but he's got, you know, a very tough board. He's got a board that was put there by a lot of other people. And the interest rates are too high. They're not appropriate.
5: Today's rate hike means the cost of credit cards, car loans, and mortgages will go up. The NTSB says it's now analyzing wreckage and audio recordings connected to that deadly local news helicopter crash in L.A. A reporter and pilot died in the chopper. Third person, 29-year-old man, died on the ground. The House tonight passed a Russia and Iran sanctions bill championed by the late Senator Lindsey Graham, sending the measure to President Trump's desk for his signature. This is ABC News.
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11: For tonight, we're mostly cloudy with a 40% chance of showers and storms and a low of 67. A 50% chance of showers and storms on Thursday, especially the first half of the day. Highs will make it in the upper 70s. Then we're partly sunny with a slight chance of rain for Friday and a high of 77. I'm WSBT 22 meteorologist Abby Wepler.

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1: For tonight, we're mostly cloudy with a 40% chance of showers and storms and a low of 67. A 50% chance of showers and storms on Thursday, especially the first half of the day. Highs will make it in the upper 70s. Then we're partly sunny with a slight chance of rain for Friday and a high of 77. I'm WSBT 22 meteorologist Abby Wepler.

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2: 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The green light flashes, the flags go up. 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
5: ABC News, I'm Dave Packer. The Fed raising rates for the first time since 2023, up a quarter of a percentage point. President Trump against the hike, but giving his self-appointed Fed Chair Kevin Warsh a pass.
6: I talked to Kevin, and I said, you might as well vote with the board because it's not going to matter. The board is very hostile. They're very political. They're doing the wrong thing.
5: In Los Angeles, shock and devastation for local journalists in the area after a deadly helicopter crash claimed three lives Tuesday. Two of them employees of NBC's local station, the NTSB, is investigating. Fences were put up around the Kennedy Center in Washington today. While on his way to North Carolina tonight, President Trump suggesting to reporters that he's owed his name on the Kennedy Center building due to the money he claims he's raised towards its repairs. And a passing to note, Peter Max, master of 60s colorful psychedelic pop art expressing the optimism of flower power, died today, 88. This is ABC News.
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12: A 50% chance of showers and storms on Thursday, especially the first half of the day. Highs will make it in the upper 70s. Then we're partly sunny with a slight chance of rain for Friday and a high of 77. I'm WSBT 22 meteorologist Abby Wepler.

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1: A 50% chance of showers and storms on Thursday, especially the first half of the day. Highs will make it in the upper 70s. Then we're partly sunny with a slight chance of rain for Friday and a high of 77. I'm WSBT 22 meteorologist Abby Wepler.

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5: ABC News, I'm Dave Packer. For the first time in 3 years, the Federal Reserve choosing to raise interest rates a quarter of a percentage point in an effort to battle back a months-long surge of inflation. Diana Swonk, chief economist, KPMG, says, well, this is partially driven by geopolitical conflicts, including Ukraine and Iran. A lot of this has been longstanding.
6: We've gone more than 5 years with the Federal Reserve not bringing inflation back down to its target, and that has compounded where the level of prices are just too high for too many.
5: Cyber attacks on two U.S.-bound oil tankers raising new security concerns as the war with Iran drags on. Elite Coast Guard teams boarded both ships before they reached American shores. One ship losing communications for more than 30 hours. Pennsylvania experiencing a surge in new measles cases. The Department of Health confirming 38 new cases there since Monday. So far, Pennsylvania's reported 4 measles-related deaths. The most recent, an 18-year-old. This is ABC News.
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12: A 50% chance of showers and storms on Thursday, especially the first half of the day. Highs will make it in the upper 70s. Then we're partly sunny with a slight chance of rain for Friday and a high of 77. I'm WSBT 22 meteorologist Abby Wepler.

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1: A 50% chance of showers and storms on Thursday, especially the first half of the day. Highs will make it in the upper 70s. Then we're partly sunny with a slight chance of rain for Friday and a high of 77. I'm WSBT 22 meteorologist Abby Wepler.

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4: ABC News, I'm Dave Packer. The cost for Americans to borrow from credit cards to home and car loans is going up. Fed Chair Kevin Warsh raising interest rates 0.25%. President Trump actually wanted rates to go down, but he gave his appointed Fed chair a pass.
5: I talked to Kevin, and I said, you might as well vote with the board because it's not going to matter. The board is very hostile. They're very political. They're doing the wrong thing.
4: Farmers are dealing with record diesel prices just as the key harvest months are getting started. One farmer in Illinois says he's paying nearly double in fuel compared to last year. National average, $6.31 a gallon, says AAA. The House Wednesday night passed a Russia and Iran sanctions bill. Voting against it, Democratic leader Hakeem Jeffries saying that the bill gives the president new expansive tariff authority. On Wall Street, stocks were down sharply with the announcement from the Fed. The Dow lost 631 points. This is ABC News.
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9: A 50% chance of showers and storms on Thursday, especially the first half of the day. Highs will make it in the upper 70s. Then we're partly sunny with a slight chance of rain for Friday and a high of 77. I'm WSBT 22 meteorologist Abby Wepler.

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1: A 50% chance of showers and storms on Thursday, especially the first half of the day. Highs will make it in the upper 70s. Then we're partly sunny with a slight chance of rain for Friday and a high of 77. I'm WSBT 22 meteorologist Abby Wepler.

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5: ABC News, I'm Dave Packer. The price of money is going up. The Fed voting to raise interest rates for the first time in 3 years, up a quarter point. ABC's Elizabeth Schulze covers the economy.
6: This was a moment for Kevin Warsh to say the priority right now for the central bank is fighting inflation. And he said, when I asked him, what impact will this have on American households? He made clear that it's all about trying to stabilize and bring down prices.
5: House lawmakers headed home to campaign for the midterm elections after Speaker Mike Johnson canceled votes and adjourned early. Now a vote on a resolution to impeach Defense Secretary Pete Hegseth won't happen until after the midterms. A new wildfire along the California-Nevada border has already burned more than 600 acres, forcing evacuations, closing part of Interstate 80. It's about 10 miles north of Lake Tahoe in a dry area that saw several other large fires this summer. No rain is expected in the next week. This is ABC News.
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6: A 50% chance of showers and storms on Thursday, especially the first half of the day. Highs will make it in the upper 70s. Then we're partly sunny with a slight chance of rain for Friday and a high of 77. I'm WSBT 22 meteorologist Abby Wepler.

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1: A 50% chance of showers and storms on Thursday, especially the first half of the day. Highs will make it in the upper 70s. Then we're partly sunny with a slight chance of rain for Friday and a high of 77. I'm WSBT 22 meteorologist Abby Wepler.

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4: ABC News, I'm Dave Packer. The cost for Americans to borrow from credit cards to home and car loans is going up. Fed Chair Kevin Warsh raising interest rates 0.25%. President Trump actually wanted rates to go down, but he gave his appointed Fed chair a pass.
5: I talked to Kevin, and I said, you might as well vote with the board because it's not going to matter. The board is very hostile. They're very political. They're doing the wrong thing.
4: Farmers are dealing with record diesel prices just as the key harvest months are getting started. One farmer in Illinois says he's paying nearly double in fuel compared to last year. National average, $6.31 a gallon, says AAA. The House Wednesday night passed a Russia and Iran sanctions bill. Voting against it, Democratic leader Hakeem Jeffries saying that the bill gives the president new expansive tariff authority. On Wall Street, stocks were down sharply with the announcement from the Fed. The Dow lost 631 points. This is ABC News.
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9: A 50% chance of showers and storms on Thursday, especially the first half of the day. Highs will make it in the upper 70s. Then we're partly sunny with a slight chance of rain for Friday and a high of 77. I'm WSBT 22 meteorologist Abby Wepler.

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1: A 50% chance of showers and storms on Thursday, especially the first half of the day. Highs will make it in the upper 70s. Then we're partly sunny with a slight chance of rain for Friday and a high of 77. I'm WSBT 22 meteorologist Abby Wepler.

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5: ABC News, I'm Dave Packer. The price of money is going up. The Fed voting to raise interest rates for the first time in 3 years, up a quarter point. ABC's Elizabeth Schulze covers the economy.
6: This was a moment for Kevin Warsh to say the priority right now for the central bank is fighting inflation. And he said, when I asked him, what impact will this have on American households? He made clear that it's all about trying to stabilize and bring down prices.
5: House lawmakers headed home to campaign for the midterm elections after Speaker Mike Johnson canceled votes and adjourned early. Now a vote on a resolution to impeach Defense Secretary Pete Hegseth won't happen until after the midterms. A new wildfire along the California-Nevada border has already 100 acres, forcing evacuation area that saw several other large fires this summer. No rain is expected in the next week. This is ABC News.
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6: A 50% chance of showers and storms on Thursday, especially the first half of the day. Highs will make it in the upper 70s. Then we're partly sunny with a slight chance of rain for Friday and a high of 77. I'm WSBT 22 meteorologist Abby Wepler.

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1: A 50% chance of showers and storms on Thursday, especially the first half of the day. Highs will make it in the upper 70s. Then we're partly sunny with a slight chance of rain for Friday and a high of 77. I'm WSBT 22 meteorologist Abby Wepler.

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7: ABC News, I'm Dave Packer. The cost for Americans to borrow from credit cards to home and car loans is going up. Fed Chair Kevin Warsh raising interest rates a quarter of a percent. President Trump actually wanted rates to go down, but he gave his appointed Fed chair a pass.
8: I talked to Kevin, and I said, you might as well vote with the board because it's not going to matter. The board is very hostile. They're very political. They're doing the wrong thing.
7: Farmers are dealing with record diesel prices just as the key harvest months are getting started. One farmer in Illinois says he's paying nearly double in fuel compared to last year. National average, $6.31 a gallon, says AAA. The House Wednesday night passed a Russia and Iran sanctions bill. Voting against it, Democratic leader Hakeem Jeffries saying that the bill gives the president new expansive tariff authority. On Wall Street, stocks were down sharply with the announcement from the Fed. The Dow lost 631 points. This is ABC News.
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11: I'm Rusty Nixon, Giant FM News. Marshall County Commissioners voted unanimously on Tuesday, September 8th, to apply for the 2027 Community Crossings Matching Grant, seeking $1 million in state funding for 3 road improvement projects across the county. Deadline to submit projects for next year's Community Crossings is September 30th. A financial commitment letter is required with the application, and the county's local share would be $250,000 when applying for the full funding of $1 million. Superintendent Jason Peters recommended 3 projects for submittal, all of which the commissioners approved: Donnybrook Subdivision, 3rd Road from State Road 331 to Elm Road, and Elm Road from 3B to the town limit. MDOT is reminding Hoosiers to place political campaign and other signs outside the state right-of-way as campaign season picks up across the state. Under Indiana code, campaign and other advertising is prohibited on state-owned or state-maintained property year-round. Areas that should remain sign-free include intersections, interchanges, and rights-of-way that run parallel to highways, including medians, shoulders, and roadside areas. When the right-of-way is not clearly marked, MDOT says boundaries may be estimated by looking for a fence line, the back of a ditch, or the area behind utility poles. MDOT personnel may remove campaign and other unpermitted signs from the right-of-way during routine highway maintenance. Crews may also remove specific signs that pose an immediate safety risk, such as those placed too close to the roadway or obstructing a driver's line of sight. Removed signs will be taken to the nearest MDOT facility and may be claimed during regular business hours. To report issues or concerns or to ask questions about signs within the state right-of-way, you can contact MDOT Customer Service at MDOT4U.com or by calling 855-463-6848. Results are in for the inaugural Plymouth Blueberry Beast weightlifting competition fundraiser for Project Fire Buddies through the Plymouth Fire Department. total of 44 athletes participated in the first ever Beast event. The female division winner, first place, was Anna Joy Schmucker. Second place was Jessica Lawrence. And third place, Carla Corral. Male division winners, first place, Zeke Jones. Second place, Michael Baxter. And third, Devin Straka. Highest overall weight was Jack Osborne at 645 kilos. For those of you in America, is 1,421 pounds. I'm Rusty Nixon, Giant FM News.
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4: A 50% chance of showers and storms on Thursday, especially the first half of the day. Highs will make it in the upper 70s. Then we're partly sunny with a slight chance of rain for Friday and a high of 77. I'm WSBT 22 meteorologist Abby Wepler.
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It's Olivia Dean and So Easy, Max 98.3 and WTCA. Good morning. Hey, happy Thursday. It's Jen with you, and coming up later on this hour, of course, let's see if I can make you laugh, giggle, or groan. You decide. And it's going to be rainy today, but tomorrow, looking absolutely amazing. The Black Keys now, and Lonely Boy, Max 98.3 and WTCA.

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They did really well in a scrimmage recently. And also at Triton Junior and Senior High School, they're hosting an author later on today. 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
2: A 50% chance of showers and storms on Thursday, especially the first half of the day. Highs will make it in the upper 70s. Then we're partly sunny with a slight chance of rain for Friday and a high of 77. I'm WSBT 22 meteorologist Abby Wepler.

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And, you know, I thought it was cute. You might groan at your radio, though. What do sheep do on nice summer days? What do sheep do on nice summer days? They go to a barbecue.

Bruno Mars and Risk It All, Max 98.3 and WTCA. Have you been watching Dancing with the Stars? Now, my husband and I, we were talking about the celebrities that they have, and he's like, did they go through all the B, C, and D listers, and how did they find Julia Stiles? Ooh, he was pretty harsh. Pink and Perfect.

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5: ABC News, I'm Sherry Preston. The cost of everything is going up, and now the cost of borrowing to pay for it is going up, too. The Federal Reserve raising interest rates a quarter point on Wednesday in an attempt to bring down stubbornly high prices. When it comes to energy, says ABC's Elizabeth Schulze,
6: there's not a lot that the Fed can do to change the dynamics in the oil market. So it's not like gas prices will change because of this move by the Fed, or diesel prices, or home heating bills. But the Fed hopes that kind of some of those underlying prices in the economy that have been persistently strong could ease a little bit, and that could relieve some of the pressure for households.
5: Canadian Prime Minister Mark Carney will address the European Parliament today after President Trump suggested allowing Carney to become an associate member of the EU would be considered a, quote, hostile act. OpenAI has now disclosed six more reports of unexpected or concerning behavior in its AI models, including the models acting without authorization and evading oversight. This is ABC News.
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10: I'm Rusty Nixon, Giant FM News. Marshall County Commissioners voted unanimously on Tuesday, September 8th, to apply for the 2027 Community Crossings Matching Grant, seeking $1 million in state funding for 3 road improvement projects across the county. Deadline to submit projects for next year's community crossings is September 30th, and financial commitment letters required with the application, and the county's local share would be $250,000 when applying for the full funding of $1 million. Superintendent Jason Peters recommended 3 projects for submittal, all of which the commissioners approved: Donnybrook Subdivision, 3rd Road from State Road 331 to Elm Road, and Elm Road from 3B to the town limit. Plymouth Board of Public Works and Safety heard updates Monday evening on the upcoming Drive and Shine utility hookup project. Fire department staffing and the city's 2026 milling and paving schedule. Traffic plans submitted for the utility hookup on Oak Drive by Drive and Shine was approved by the City of Plymouth last week. City Engineer Dan Sellers said work will start very soon, as Drive and Shine is just waiting for its NDOT permit. Sellers cautioned that there will be congestion during the work and some severe lane restrictions for about 3 weeks. Board member Don Ecker expressed concern about allowing traffic to make a left turn when exiting Drive and Shine's driveway. Mayor Robert Lissenberger explained that about 18 months ago, during the initial planning stage, the city had drawn one way, but the plan was changed because the two property owners couldn't get along. He indicated the city isn't in favor of left turns from a business. Drivers will be able to access U.S. 30 from there. It's noted the city has no authority to restrict traffic at that intersection. Fire Chief Steve Hollum updated board members on the department's hiring process. He said the lateral transfer employee has completed training and is working on his own. Second hire has been through the medical and psychological evaluations and has been approved by the pension board. That employee will start work on September 28th. third and final hire has completed the evaluations. Chief is waiting on the results to send them to the pension office for approval. City Street Superintendent Jim Marquette told board members that he spoke to EMB Paving on Monday. City projects are not on their schedule for the next 2 weeks. Marquette noted that all the concrete work is complete. 2026 city milling and paving projects include Parkview Street from the dead end to Michigan, Center Street from Novelty to Parkview, Adams Street from Plum Street to Michigan, Madison from 5th to the railroad, Kenwood Avenue from Oak Drive to Sycamore, and Harrison Street from Oak Drive to Michigan. Wednesday, September 16th at 2:22 a.m., Marshall County deputy was patrolling State Road 17. He observed a gray 2010 Ford Edge parked on 12th Road near Sycamore. The vehicle was in the roadway with no lights on. The officer found two subjects asleep in that vehicle. K-9 officer from the Plymouth Police was requested to the scene. K-9 alerted the possibility of drugs in that vehicle, and officers completed a search. They located suspected marijuana as well as paraphernalia that tested positive for methamphetamine. Jamie Harrison, 56, of Marshall Street in Argus, was taken into custody and taken to the Marshall County Jail. A female passenger was released from the scene. I'm Rusty Nixon, Giant FM News.
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10: 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Starts Thursday night with Thursday Night Lights. We go around the county. We talk to all the area coaches about their matchups on Friday night, and that starts tonight at 7 o'clock on Max 98.3. And then Friday night, it's our triple header games of the week on WTCA. As always, you're following Rocky football. Kenny Kramer and Ryan Lockhart have the call for you there as Brent Corbett and his team head to Goshen for an NLC matchup. And it's going to be a tough one.
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10: 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And the Cavaliers take on North Judson in a big contest for HNAC football folks. Special start time at Culver. It's a 7 o'clock pregame start. 7:30 our kickoff on Friday night. And on WKVI, we move the central time, so we time travel. And Mitch Colombi will have John Glenn against Knox. That one, once again, Central Time, 6:30 start, and a 7 o'clock kickoff. It's a triple header on Giant FM football, and make sure you tune us in. I'm Rusty Nixon, Giant FM Sports.
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10: Turning to funeral arrangements, Owen E. Rao, 93, passed away on Friday, January 9th, 2026, at St. Joe Regional Medical Center in Plymouth. Born in North Liberty on April 22nd of 1932, Owen was the son of Harry and Irma Cole Rao. Graduating from Bremen High School, he honorably served in the United States Navy during the Korean War. Visitation will be held on Saturday, September 19th, from 11 a.m. to 1 p.m. at Johnson Danielson Funeral Home, 1100 North Michigan Street in Plymouth. A celebration of life will immediately follow at 1 p.m. Owen will be laid to rest at Fair Cemetery. Condolences can be left for the family at www.johnson-danielson.com. Chris R. Pinkerton, 65, passed away on Friday, September 11th at Center for Hospice, Rackland House. Chris was born July 10th of 1961 in Muncie to Larry and Beth Pinkerton. He attended Plymouth High School, graduated with the class of 1979. Per wishes of the family, private services will be held. Memorial contributions may be given to the Cancer Association of Marshall County, P.O. Box 895, Plymouth, Indiana. Johnson Danielson Funeral Home has been entrusted with the arrangements. Condolences can be left for the family at www.johnson-danielson.com. Mark L. Whitaker, 64, passed away on Friday, September 11th, at his home. Mark was born on December 30th of 1961 in Ohio to Don and Lillian Harper Whitaker. He attended Plymouth High School, graduating with the class of 1981. Shortly after, Mark answered the call to serve his country, serving in the United States Army as a mechanic from 1981 to 1985. Burial will take place at New Oak Hill Cemetery in Plymouth, with military honors at a later date. Johnson Danielson Funeral Home has been entrusted with the arrangements. Condolences can be left for the family at www.johnson-danielson.com. Julia R. Stockman was born April 25, 1927, on the family farm south of Plymouth. She remained on that farm until 2024, passed away at the age of 99 on September 11, 2026. In addition to her farming responsibilities, Julia worked at Lemert Engineering and Hare International in Plymouth, from where she retired. Time to visit will be on Friday, September 18, 2026, from 10 to 11 a.m. Service will begin at 11 a.m., all being held at Palmer Funeral Home in the Plymouth Chapel, 300 West Madison Street.

0: leader and spent over 10 years employed with Del Monte Foods in Plymouth, was preceded in death by his wife, Janet Knepper. At this time, per Kim's wishes, there will be no services. Palmer Funeral Home, Plymouth Chapel, is honored to be assisting the family with final arrangements.
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3: A 50% chance of showers and storms on Thursday, especially the first half of the day. Highs will make it in the upper 70s. Then we're partly sunny with a slight chance of rain for Friday and a high of 77. I'm WSBT 22 meteorologist Abby Wepler.

0: Ariana Grande on Max 98.3 and WTCA. Another rainy day in front of us. It's Jen with you. And I saw that the MTV VMAs are coming up on Sunday, but I don't understand. Why does MTV feel that they have to have a video music awards ceremony when their channel doesn't even air them anymore?
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1: Mostly cloudy skies today. We continue with showers and thunderstorms being possible through the day. High temperatures getting up around 78. As we head into tonight, we'll stay mostly cloudy. Slight chance of a shower. Lows drop down to 60. And then for Friday, partly sunny, a little bit drier. Slight chance of a rain shower. High temperatures at 77. I'm WSBT 22 Chief Meteorologist Carrie Pujo.

That's Sublime, and it's just the messenger, okay? I don't want you to get mad at me, but yesterday marked 100 days until Christmas, so it's now 99 days until Christmas, and a National Retail Federation report shows that shoppers are budgeting an average of around $890 for Christmas gifts and other holiday expenses last year, but the economy could shift that statistic this year, and here's some ways to prep your wallet for the season. One, just set your holiday budget. Put that money aside. Make a list. Track prices. Be prepared for how you pay for purchases. Treat cashback rewards as discounts. And do not use buy now, pay later options unless you can pay them off quickly. And if you can pay them off quickly, keep track of how many you have going on at the same time. Otherwise, when like an Affirm or a Klarna, an Afterpay, if you're using too many of those, all of a sudden you're going to be out like $20, $40, $100, and you're like, oh, maybe I should have planned that a little bit better. And also leave room in the budget for unexpected expenses. And don't do what I did, which is buy concert tickets and sign up for two races all in the same week. It's James Bay. 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

Have you ever done a chocolate walk? I haven't gone in quite a few years, but when I lived in Appleton, one of the best experiences I did with my daughter is we went on a chocolate walk. It took us all over the city. We got to have so many delicious sweet treats, and she still talks about how much fun it was to this day. Well, Plymouth has their eighth annual chocolate walk coming to downtown Plymouth Saturday, October 3rd from 10 a.m. to 3 p.m. It's a limited ticketed event, but it offers a sweet day of strolling, shopping, and chocolates with more than 25 participating businesses opening their doors for the event. Yeah, that sounds like a really fun Saturday. Tickets are on sale now. And if you want more info, head over to giant.fm, click on Marshall County Post, or you can find it on our Facebook pages too. Wow.

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So if our time is running out, day after day, we'll make the mundane a masterpiece. 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
5: ABC News, I'm Sherry Preston. Canada and Europe looking to get closer together. A day after the EU proposed allowing Canada into the alliance as its first associate member, Canadian Prime Minister Mark Carney spoke today.
6: Canada welcomes this ambition. I will tell you, polling shows that an overwhelming majority of Canadians support much closer ties with Europe.
5: This comes in the midst of President Trump's trade war with Canada. He spoke out about the idea last night and leveled this warning.
7: If they do that, if I think it's at all a hostile act, I will put very serious tariffs or stop trading with Europe on many things.
5: Gas prices across America on the rise again, mostly because of the Iran war. This morning, averaging $4.44 a gallon, up 8 cents in one day, according to Gas Buddy. OpenAI now releasing details on what it says is a half dozen more instances of AI acting in unexpected or concerning ways of its AI models. This is ABC News.
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15: I'm Rusty Nixon, Giant FM News. Marshall County Commissioners voted unanimously on Tuesday, September 8th, to apply for the 2027 Community Crossings Matching Grant, seeking $1 million in state funding for three road improvement projects across the county. Deadline to submit projects for next year's Community Crossings is September 30th, and financial commitment letters required with the application. And the county's local share would be $250,000 when applying for the full funding of $1 million. Superintendent Jason Peters recommended three projects for submittal, all of which the commissioners approved. Donnybrook Subdivision, 3rd Road from State Road 331 to Elm Road, and Elm Road from 3B to the town limit. MDOT is reminding Hoosiers to place political campaign and other signs outside the state right-of-way as campaign season picks up across the state. Under Indiana code, campaign and other advertising is prohibited on state-owned or state-maintained property year-round. Areas that should remain sign-free include intersections, interchanges, and rights-of-way that run parallel to highways, including medians, shoulders, and roadside areas. When the right-of-way is not clearly marked, MDOT says boundaries may be estimated by looking for a fence line, the back of a ditch, or the area behind utility poles. MDOT personnel may remove campaign and other unpermitted signs from the right-of-way during routine highway maintenance. Crews may also remove specific signs that pose an immediate safety risk, such as those placed too close to the roadway or obstructing a driver's line of sight. Removed signs will be taken to the nearest MDOT facility and may be claimed during regular business hours. To report issues or concerns or to ask questions about signs within the state right-of-way, you can contact MDOT Customer Service at MDOT4U.com or by calling 855-463-6848. Results are in for the inaugural Plymouth Blueberry Beast Weightlifting Competition fundraiser for Project Fire Buddies through the Plymouth Fire Department. A total of 44 athletes participated in the first ever Beast event. The female division winner First place was Anna Joy Schmucker. Second place was Jessica Lawrence. And third place, Carla Corral. Male division winners. First place, Zeke Jones. Second place, Michael Baxter. And third, Devin Straka. Highest overall weight was Jack Osborne at 645 kilos. For those of you in America, is 1,421 pounds. I'm Rusty Nixon, Giant FM News.
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3: Mostly cloudy skies today. We continue with showers and thunderstorms being possible through the day. High temperatures getting up around 78. As we head into tonight, we'll stay mostly cloudy. Slight chance of a shower. Lows drop down to 60. And then for Friday, partly sunny, a little bit drier. Slight chance of a rain shower. High temperatures at 77. I'm WSBT 22 Chief Meteorologist Carrie Pujol.
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I feel like the K-pop Demon Hunter stuff is dying down just a little bit. What do you think? It's Huntrix and Golden on Mix 98.3 and WTCA. Good morning, Jen, with you. Some rain today, but we're going to dry out tomorrow, thankfully. End the week with a very beautiful Friday. Coming up later on this hour, mental load. It's at max capacity for over half of Americans. Do you feel it too? Some days I do, but most of the time I just try to keep that mental load as lighthearted as possible. Here's Maren Morris.

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3: Mostly cloudy skies today. We continue with showers and thunderstorms being possible through the day. High temperatures getting up around 78. As we head into tonight, we'll stay mostly cloudy. Slight chance of a shower. Lows drop down to 60. And then for Friday, partly sunny, a little bit drier. Slight chance of a rain shower. High temperatures at 77. I'm WSBT 22 Chief Meteorologist Carrie Pujol.
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4: Good morning, Bob Montgomery in the WSBT 22 Newsroom. Police have now confirmed that the two bodies found in a Jeep pulled from the St. Joseph River is that of two South Bend women who had been missing since Sunday. Many had gathered for a prayer service last night for 23-year-old Alexa Navarro and 24-year-old Vanessa Batista. Police believe their Jeep went over an embankment and ended up in the river. We don't yet know how or what caused that to happen. State police are investigating a deadly police shooting in Pulaski County. Police were called to a disturbance at a business in Monon yesterday when they say the suspect took off, leading officers on a chase that ended in Winnemac. That's when police say the suspect and an officer fired their weapons and the suspect was shot. He died at the hospital. South Bend schools almost lost over $1 million to a phishing scam. It happened after a district vendor was hacked. We're told the hacker then initiated a more than $1 million payment, but that was stopped before it went through. The district ended up suffering no financial loss, but it was close. The widespread and challenging Niles Township water boil order could be lifted by this afternoon. The district had two samples come back clean yesterday. If today's sample comes back clean, the order will be lifted. Otherwise, it'll be another couple of days before the water boil order is lifted. Updates anytime on the WSBT 22 News app.
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Magic and Rude, Max 98.3 and WTCA. Do you feel this way during the week? More than half of Americans say their mental load reaches maximum capacity during a typical week. 7 in 10 people feel they don't accomplish enough each day, according to a recent survey. Wait, did someone plant this for me to read? Was it my husband? I feel like that. Often the pressure is very high, especially if you're a caregiver. They report sacrificing personal time, social lives, and their own mental or physical health while worrying about whether they're doing enough for their loved ones. And experienced caregivers recommend asking for help, protecting your own well-being, accepting that mistakes will happen, and remembering just showing up matters. And I think that's something all of us need to take into every day. Like, we're all trying our best. We're not purposely trying to mess up everything, are we? I didn't think so. But if you need to, it's okay to cry too. Hootie and the Blowfish and Let Her Cry on Max 98.3 and WTCA.

Coming up right after the 9 o'clock news, it's What's Your Opinion? Kathy's in this morning, and Sarah Matthews from Gather to Graze is her co-host. But I'm going to give you a warning now. You know when you're kind of sitting around and you have Food Network on and it makes you hungry? Their radio show will probably make you hungry this morning. They'll be talking food with Chris Christo from Christo's Family Dining, and their prize giveaway, two tickets to the Niles Haunted House and a free Wednesday or Friday night dinner at the Plymouth Elks Lodge. That's coming up right after 9 on Max 98.3 and WTCA.

Rainy today, but sunny tomorrow, and I'll talk to you tomorrow morning starting at 6 a.m. on Mix 98.3 and WTCA. 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

I tried to the top, I've been out of shape, taking out the box, I'm an astronaut. I blasted off the planet, rocked the cause catastrophe, and it matters more because I had it. Now I had, I thought about wreaking havoc on an opposition, kind of shocking, they want a static with precision. I'm automatic, quarterback, I ain't talking second, pack it up, I don't panic, batter up, who the baddest, it don't matter, cause we is your

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5: ABC News, I'm Sherry Preston. With the United States and Canada in the midst of a trade war, Canadian Prime Minister Mark Carney this morning says he welcomes a proposal for closer ties with Europe. The head of the EU has suggested making Canada the first associate member.
6: I'm not proposing a third bloc in order to become a great power rival only with better manners.
5: President Trump took a swipe at the whole idea last night, however.
7: It's laughable. Look, the whole thing with Canada. Canada's been a terrible trade partner.
5: The president about to get more tariff power thanks to Congress passing a measure allowing more sanctions on Russia and Iran. Russia says this could make ending the war with Ukraine more difficult. Gas is getting even more expensive. It is now up to a nationwide average of $4.44 a gallon this morning, according to Gas Buddy. It's well over a dollar compared to last year. OpenAI now says it's identified six more times that its AI systems have behaved in unexpected and concerning ways. This is ABC News.
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11: 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Plymouth Board of Public Works and Safety heard updates Monday evening on the upcoming Drive and Shine utility hookup project, fire department staffing, and the city's 2026 milling and paving schedule. Traffic plan submitted for the utility hookup on Oak Drive by Drive and Shine was approved by the City of Plymouth last week. City Engineer Dan Sellers said work will start very soon as Drive and Shine is just waiting for its NDOT permit. Sellers cautioned that there will be congestion during the work and some severe lane restrictions for about 3 weeks. Board member Don Ecker expressed concern about allowing traffic to make a left turn when exiting Drive and Shine's driveway. Mayor Robert Lissenberger explained that about 18 months ago, during the initial planning stage, the city had drawn one way, but the plan was changed because the two property owners couldn't get along. He indicated the city isn't in favor of left turns from a business. Drivers will be able to access US 30 from there. It's noted the city has no authority to restrict traffic at that intersection. Fire Chief Steve Hollum updated board members on the department's hiring process. He said the lateral transfer employee has completed training and is working on his own. Second hire has been through the medical and psychological evaluations and has been approved by the pension board. That employee will start work on September 28th. Third and final hire has completed the evaluations. Chief is waiting on the results to send them to the pension office for approval. City Street Superintendent Jim Marquette told board members that he spoke to EMB Paving on Monday. City projects are not on their schedule for the next 2 weeks. Marquette noted that all the concrete work is complete. 2026 city milling and paving projects include Parkview Street from the Dead End to Michigan, Center Street from Novelty to Parkview, Adams Street from Plum Street to Michigan, Madison from 5th to the Railroad, Kenwood Avenue from Oak Drive to Sycamore, and Harrison Street from Oak Drive to Michigan. Tropicante is bringing the rhythms and spirit of Latin America to the Reese Theater on Saturday, September 26th at 7:30 p.m. Celebrating more than 20 years of entertaining audiences around the world, Tropicante features the rhythms of Colombian cumbia, Dominican merengue, Brazilian samba, Venezuelan tambor, Mexican polkas, sizzling salsa, and more. Tickets are $15, available online through reesetheater.org. They can also be purchased at Nyree Simple Treasures or through the Everwise box office the night of the concert. I'm Rusty Nixon, Giant FM News.
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2: Mostly cloudy skies today. We continue with showers and thunderstorms being possible through the day. High temperatures getting up around 78. As we head into tonight, we'll stay mostly cloudy. Slight chance of a shower. Lows drop down to 60. And then for Friday, partly sunny, a little bit drier. Slight chance of a rain shower. High temperatures at 77. I'm WSBT 22 Chief Meteorologist Carrie Pujol.
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4: It's the Thursday version of the What's Your Opinion show. I'm Kathy Bodorf, and Fred is not here today, and it is not a beautiful day in downtown Plymouth.
12: It's not a beautiful day.
4: Sarah Matthews is with me this morning, and we're going to talk food today.
12: Good morning.
4: Oh, yeah. You know, and it's one of those days now. It's like warm comfort food is... You know what you're thinking about.
12: We were going to start our fall menu, including soups this week, and we kind of held off. We had kind of, it was a crazy end of the week last week, and we just had a lot, like, we had a lot of people call in towards the end of the week for orders. And we had a wedding on Saturday, so it was kind of one of those things that we got a little, I think we got a little behind. So we talked this weekend, and I'm like, let's just slowly phase out the summer menu this week and slowly bring in some of the fall things, and then we'll hit fall next week, and we'll do soup next week. Plus, we were starting our take and bakes this week, so we kind of held off. Now I'm kind of wishing we wouldn't. I could go for a nice cup of soup today. I think.
4: Yes.
12: Who knows? Maybe I'll get back and I'll be feeling squirrely and whip up some soup real quick.
4: Well, we'll see what happens. But Sarah is from Gather to Graze, Gather in downtown Plymouth here. She's the famous charcuterie board builder in the county. I feel like you really brought it to light in Marshall County.
12: Maybe.
4: People couldn't figure out how to say it, and you know
12: they still can't say it. That's why we say grazing boards.
4: It's easier.
12: Yep.
4: A little thunder out there, but so everything else. I mean, people can come down and have lunch today if they want.
12: Yeah, absolutely. We'll be open at 11 to 5:30. Well, we shut the grill off at 4, but then we'll be there retail wise afterwards. Yeah, we'll be there, 11 o'clock. Come on in. Stay away from the rain.
4: And you mentioned take and bake.
12: Yeah.
4: So what is that?
12: Started that. We trialed it about a month and a half or so ago with some things that we had that we were trying to an overpurchase from an event. And like, how can we turn this into something? It worked out really well. Kind of like that old homemade to go concept.
4: Yes.
12: Where you pre-order. I don't think you had a pre-order for them, but... you pre-order your meal. We're going to give a couple options every week, plus possible add-on like salad or rolls or something like that. And then you pick it up. You pick what day of the next week that you want to pick it up. So this week we did beef and noodles, mashed potatoes, glazed carrots, and rolls for one option.
4: Wow.
12: And then the other option was a chicken pot pie. So
4: now, how big is this?
12: It is a... If you know, it's a 10 by 15 pan, aluminum foil pan.
4: Okay.
12: So theoretically, can pop everything in your oven and not have to do any dishes.
4: Oh, nice.
12: But in food speak, it's a half steam table pan.
4: Okay.
12: So it's enough to feed 4 to 6 people.
4: Oh, wow. Okay. So, it's a lot then.
12: Yeah.
4: Like for for a couple, yeah, you're going to eat on that a few days.
12: We're trying. We're going to trial this way for a little bit with the 4 to 6. We've had a lot of people call in and say, can you do it for just 2? Can you do a half size? Mm-hmm. So we're going to play with that a little bit. Here's my thing. This is what's kind of holding me back. I think it would go, but I only have so much storage space in my space. And having to order those different size pans is a
4: another
12: whole,
4: yeah, place to stack. Another, I got to
12: yeah,
4: stack,
12: I gotta
4: something,
12: stack
4: else.
12: Something else. So that's kind of what's holding me back right this second. And once I get those things in and can rearrange and organize, because I got to organize all my catering stuff. My catering stuff has kind of, it's gotten a little out of control.
4: I can see that.
12: So I need to get that a little organized. We need to put away all the stuff from the farmer's market and get that pulled away,
4: yep,
12: and then
4: get,
12: clear some things out.
4: It's kind of like that fall. Okay, let's
12: just
4: get
12: like
4: ready
12: your
4: for
12: house,
4: fall.
12: Yeah.
4: Let's change things, clean up,
12: yeah,
4: all that stuff.
12: So once I get that, we'll probably toy with the half size.
4: I'm going to ask you a really crazy question.
12: Sure.
4: Anybody know where Gather is? To me, it's in the old Bosworth,
12: yep,
4: building.
12: It's in the old Bosworth
4: way back
12: building
4: in the day. And on that side, there used to be a staircase to go upstairs to the business office.
12: Yep.
4: Is there something up there?
12: Yeah, there's apartments up there.
4: Oh, on there?
12: Yeah, so you can still, if you come in to Gather and you get about halfway, you get past our bathrooms.
4: Yes.
12: About halfway down, you'll see the little staircase. And then there's a door. It does take you up to a hallway, and there's apartments up above our side.
4: Okay.
12: There is a street access to those apartments, I think, on Garrow Street.
4: Okay.
12: There might be a street access on Michigan. I'm not sure.
4: So it's a stairway to nowhere for you.
12: For me, I don't even have access to it. It has a keypadded door.
4: Oh.
12: So that's okay.
4: Well, I was thinking you could stack it in there in the stairwell.
12: Yeah, no. No, but so we do have part of the basement.
4: Oh, okay.
12: Which it's so funny because I've had several people come in, and the bridal shop used to

0: and Sandy, Simply Stated Gifts, and MySpace, that's all the same building. It's like L-shaped.
1: Yeah.
0: So
1: it's like that old bank building on the corner.
0: Yeah, and then you've got the bank building. Lock and Key is a whole separate building. It seems so weird. But anyway, it's if you get down the basement, it's quite a maze.
1: Hmm. Well, so the Take and Bake, I can find information on Facebook.
0: On our Facebook. In fact, today we will post next week's menu preview. Next week's menu is meatloaf and mac and cheese. That's one item. Mm-hmm. Or sweet and sour chicken.
1: Oh, wow.
0: That's the other option. They'll come with veggies and that. So,
1: neat.
0: And then we're doing you can add a salad or you can add rolls. And then you could add peach cobbler if you wanted.
1: Oh, that sounds. I always cobbler. Like dessert.
0: I know. I love cobbler. So anyway, so yeah, so that's the plan for
1: Very
0: next week.
1: Very good. Interesting. So. Well, we're going to have a guest a little bit later on in the show. Chris Curtis from Christo's Family Dining is coming in, and we're going to chat with Chris.
0: Chris has been in the business for a long time.
1: Yes, he has. And, you know, honestly, when I want comfort food, that's where I think about mm-hmm. going. I feel like those are like homemade kind of meals, you know, and they're soups. And it's, you know, when we get into the fall and the winter season, it's really common for Jim and I just in an evening just to order soup and a dinner roll and have that to take home. But we have different tastes. He loves the Rosa Marina.
0: That's what
1: and
0: I
1: in
0: like.
1: Fact, I have a granddaughter. I need to think about this because I have a granddaughter in South Carolina that loves it, and I'm going down next week.
0: I bet you can get a quart of it and freeze it.
1: Yeah, that's I'm just wondering, and then stick it in the cooler and, you know, take that down to her. She would be tickled to death.
0: Are you guys driving?
1: Yep.
0: Ooh.
1: Yep. It's 10 hours. We'll leave Thursday afternoon, drive partway, and then come in Friday afternoon because Friday is a work day for them all.
0: Yeah.
1: So, you know, it doesn't do a whole lot of good to get there a Friday when everybody's working. So we'll get there Friday afternoon and spend Saturday and Sunday with them and then drive home on Monday.
0: There you go.
1: So that's my plan. But I need to do that because I think that would really make I got to find out if she's the only one, though, because there's a few of them down there, 16 to be exact.
0: Oh,
1: and I'm not taking for 16 people, but, you know, if there's one or two, I might take a surprise for them.
0: Yeah, there you go.
1: Yeah.
0: So, I do. I like the Rose Marina soup.
1: But we're going to talk about his soups because sometimes I'm like, ugh. I don't even know about the lemon rice. It doesn't even sound good to me.
0: My kids love it.
1: Do they really?
0: They love it. And that's a very Greek thing.
1: Is it really?
0: Yeah.
1: Wow. So we're going to talk with him. But in the meantime, a couple of things. Speaking of food, one of those is tomorrow, the Northern Indiana Food Bank is going to be doing a mobile food distribution here in Plymouth. It'll be at the pool at Centennial Park there from 10 in the morning until 11:30. They have enough prepackaged boxes and bags for up to 150 households.
0: Oh, wow.
1: It is served on a first-come, first-served basis while the supplies last. And it's drive-through, so you drive in. You do not get out of your car. That's one thing that kind of came from COVID. You just drive through, pop your trunk. They put the stuff in, close your trunk, and off you go. If you don't have the pop the button or a pickup truck where you can just dump it in the back, then there's a different line to get in, and then you load it yourself. So for folks who, you know, have food insecurities, this is a great way to get some assistance. So once again, it's going to be tomorrow from 10 to 11:30. No, is it today? I got to look and see.
0: Ooh, if it's today, it's going to be rainy.
1: Nope, it's tomorrow, Friday. It's tomorrow from 10 to 11:30. And this one is actually hosted by Costco.
0: Oh, very good.
1: So that's really nice, but definitely a food thing that, you know, fits really well in with today's theme. I don't know that I have anything else in here. I could tell you a food thing, but
0: I read your story about the Taco Bell Bandit the other day, too. That was funny. It's not funny because, I mean, it is not funny.
1: Was that person that hungry and did not have food? Or were they just lazy and just said, oh, there's somebody's food. I'm going to take it. Nobody will know.
0: People know. People know.
1: There's cameras everywhere. Even though we're going to have to get rid of flock cameras.

0: There's cameras everywhere watching you, folks.
1: We're stirring the pot this morning, Kathy.
0: There you go. Yeah, that's me. So
1: I've been listening to the radio shows this week. You guys have been really on it. I have opinions. I'll keep that to myself. I know it's an opinion show, but I'll keep my opinions on food.
0: I do think I wouldn't be surprised if with the new administration coming in and, you know, the change in the prosecutor's office and the sheriff's department, that eventually, I don't know if it'll be right away, but eventually they will look into that again and bring forward a better contract that is very restrictive and try and bring that forward.
1: Yeah, I don't know if that was Mark yesterday or Kevin that was talking to you on Tuesday. It said, you know, wish they would have waited until that, since it's not that far off.
0: Yeah.
1: But that's okay. It's what it is.
0: It goes, the current one now goes to 28, but they could have let the new prosecutor and sheriff get in there in 27 and fix what they didn't like.
1: Yeah.
0: And then if that didn't happen, they could have at the end of, actually within 30 days notice, you can cancel.
1: Right.
0: So, you know, but we'll see. You know, we'll see what happens with that. Other than that, the Plymouth Board of Public Works and Safety got an update on Drive and Shine. Mm-hmm. That's not food, but it definitely is going to make a traffic jam at the intersection of US 30 and Oak Drive coming up, and it will be starting in the next few days. They are just waiting for their permit from NDOT because it's right there at the intersection. NDOT has to be included too. And it is definitely going to have some severe lane restrictions while they hook up the utilities for them. Now, people think Sherwood Tire had water and sewer. They did, but they didn't use the amount of water that Drive and Shine is going to use. And so they need to have a bigger service. And you can't just push more water down a little line. You got to get a bigger line in there. And then that means they'll also be getting rid of a lot more water. And so they have to have a bigger sewer line. So, and to connect, they have to go nearly across the whole street. So,
1: But I think when they're doing that is when they're changing how they're going to get into the business, right?
0: Well,
1: I don't know. There was driveway, a lot of discussion about
0: that. The driveway is going to be farther to the south, closer to Jimmy John's, and should line up with the access road to go into Aldi's, which is a private road, believe it or not. But then there's a concern of coming out of there.
1: Yes.
0: The city really does not want people to make a left-hand turn. They think it's going to be too congested. But because it's a private drive, they can't restrict it. And so you're going to be able to turn left or right coming out of there, and that could get kind of crazy.
1: That could get really crazy.
0: Yes, there. Definitely.
1: But somebody will figure it
0: out. So just, you know, kind of just a heads up about that's what's going on there. The commissioners voted on the 8th to move forward with next year's community crossings application. And so they are going to seek $1 million, and they will have to put up $250,000 to match that to get the $1 million. If they are successful, they're going to be hiring a company to come in and pave the Donnybrook subdivision, Third Road from State Road 331 to Elm Road, and Elm Road from 3B to the town limits. And, you know, now I know people are up in arms because they're going to pay a contractor to come in and do 12th Road and 7th Road, 12B and 7th Road. And, you know, not enough traffic and anything. I'm just wondering why you would pay a company to come in and do a subdivision.
1: I have that same question.
0: When people are driving very slow in subdivisions. Now, granted, there's a lot of there's traffic, there's cars
1: traffic,
0: in there, but they're driving slow. So, I mean, I would rather see the county highway guys
1: do the subdivision
0: and on a major road have, you know, a company, a hire a professional company to come in. But it's an opinion show, and I've got one.
1: I do, too. I bet our opinion is pretty close to the same thing.
0: You know, exactly.
1: Depends on where those people on the council live, right?
0: That's right. Well, that does could play into it. I will tell you, when they came through, they had to ask. The commissioners gave support for the $250,000 match. It's actually in their budget for next year. But the council also had to support that. And during their meeting on Monday, they did vote to support that $250. and Tim Harmon, who lives in Donnybrook subdivision, abstained from voting.
1: Good.
0: So, I mean, he did do the right thing there. I finally got the results back from the Blueberry Beast weightlifting competition. They had 44 athletes participate from teenage to the age of 68 was the oldest competitor. And it was a female who took place in that. And Brooke Richardson, who we had on a couple of times to talk about it, said they had a few hiccups. It was the first year. You know, but they've figured it out now. And so next year's, and they're already looking forward to it. Next year's, they have different plans and, you know, going to change things up a little bit. But the winners, in the female division, first place went to Anoya Schmucker. Second place went to Jessica Lawrence. And third place went to Carla Corral. That's Carla Corral.
1: A lot of K's.
0: Yes. The male division, first place winner was Zeke Jones. Second place winner was Michael Baxter. And third place winner was Devin Straka. And the guy, the person who lifted the most weight was Jack Osborne. And he lifted 1,421 pounds.
1: Like at one time?
0: Yes, like a deadlift, I believe.
1: Wow.
0: Yeah, that's crazy.
1: That's like almost a car, a small car.
0: Yeah, that's just like, woohoo, how do you do that? But you got to have some muscles for that part of it. That's for sure.
1: I don't want to be your nurse later. Your core's going to be shot. Have really good core.
0: Well, right now they do, obviously, to lift weight. I mean, it's all core, you know, when you think about it. Don't use your back. Don't, you know, use your legs and your core to do that kind of stuff. So,
1: very good.
0: Coming up next Saturday down at the Reese Theater, they are having a Latin American group in to perform. These people, this group has been all around performing, and they have experience from the Dominican Republic, Colombia, they're Brazilian, Venezuela. I mean, just all over the place. They're going to be down at the Reese Theater Saturday night at 7:30. Tickets are $15. You can get them online through the reesetheater.org, or you can purchase them next door at Nayree Simple Treasures if you don't want to, you know, do the online stuff and have to pay a little extra for that. You know, it works out that way. I'm trying to think if there's anything else that's a hot topic here. One last one, I will remind it, and the city should probably put this out too. The Indiana Department of Transportation is reminding folks we are getting into that political window, and you are not permitted to put your political signs, actually any signs, in the county's or the state's right-of-way. So on 30 and 31, and think about State Road 17, which is Lake Avenue and Michigan Street, those political signs have to be in town portions of it on the back side of the sidewalks, not in the front. Out on the highways, not down the median, in the middle, not on the edge, has to be behind, like, the farm field fence or the light poles. And if they're not, then they will pick them up. They'll take them to the nearest NDOT station and drop them off, and you can come and search for them there.
1: Yeah.
0: But it's against the law. Same thing goes for in the city of Plymouth.
1: Yeah.
0: You know, keep them out of the city's right-of-way. If you're going to put it in somebody else's yard to get it out of the right-of-way, you actually need to do the stop and knock and ask permission because it's on private property. So just one of those things going on that people need to be aware of. You know, I mean, I don't mind looking at political signs, but keep them back. Not smacked right dab in my face when I'm trying to drive home.
1: I'm pretty sure there's a couple in my neighborhood that are not where they're supposed to be.
0: Well, hopefully they'll read the story today and get a clue for that.
1: Yep.
0: We're going to take our first break of the morning. I have two tickets to the Niles Haunted House, which you can use on Friday or Saturday night this week or Friday and Saturday night next week. And then when we switch over to October, you can use them on Friday nights or Sunday nights. They're not good on Saturday nights.
1: Yep, too busy.
0: Yep, So there's two tickets to the Niles Haunted House, and there is a gift certificate from the Plymouth Elks Lodge for either a Wednesday night or a Friday night dinner valued at $14.95 out there.
1: So you could go to dinner at the Elks and then head up to the Niles and get yourself scared
0: to death. Just hope the dinner has settled down before you get scared to death. So we're going to make it simple today. I'm going to take the first caller at 574-936-4098 to be our winner. 574-936-4098, and you can win.
2: 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The Trail of Courage Living History Festival is September 19th and 20th at the Fulton County Historical Society.
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6: Mostly cloudy skies today. We continue with showers and thunderstorms being possible through the day. High temperatures getting up around 78. As we head into tonight, we'll stay mostly cloudy. Slight chance of a shower. Lows drop down to 60. And then for Friday, partly sunny, a little bit drier. Slight chance of a rain shower. High temperatures at 77. I'm WSBT 22 Chief Meteorologist Carrie Pujol.
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0: Congratulations to Jessica. She is the winner of the Niles Haunted House tickets and the Plymouth Elks Lodge. Thank you to Sarah from Gather for being with me today as my co-host. And we have Chris Curtis in from Christo's Family Dining. Good morning, Chris.
8: Good morning, Kathy. Good morning, Sarah. Thanks for having me today.
0: You know, I've known Chris for years and years. And I don't know that we've ever had you on the radio before.
8: This is the first.
0: Wow. Well,
1: welcome.
0: Yes. Thank you. Definitely. Okay. How long has Christo's Family Dining been in Plymouth?
8: In Plymouth, we've been here 33 years. In April, it'll be going on 34 years. Wow. So seems like yesterday.
1: I remember when it opened. I was in high school. I was getting ready to graduate high school.
0: Do you remember Ellen Kay? like was.
1: I remember something there. Else being yeah. there, but I remember when Christo's opened.
0: Oh, I can't remember.
1: We used to go hang out there, and they were open late. We would go after the football games and go hang out.
8: Well, it was at L&K first, and when I bought the building back in, then it turned into Ike's Family Restaurant for a little period of time. But it was still the mother owners of it was L&K.
0: And when you first took over, you did a remodel to make it your own.
8: Right. You know, the building was dated at the time, and at that time, pink and teal were the hot colors at the time, so we decorated it.
1: Pink and teal.
8: We didn't expand a lot at that time. We just assumed the building the size of the way it was. I think we put a walk-in cooler and freezer on the back of the building. But I kind of wanted to feel out Plymouth a little bit, see how we were going to be received, being a newcomer in town.
0: So what drew you to Plymouth?
8: Well, at the time, I'd been looking for some time, because at the time I was operating a couple locations in La Porte. And I came through Plymouth quite a few times, and I didn't see a family restaurant that we wanted to open up.
0: Mm-hmm.
8: So I scouted the area. And at that time, Burger Chef had closed on where Shoop's was,
0: yes.
8: and then now it's a Symphony. I looked at that location, but I didn't. At that time, inflation was kind of high, and the landlord at that time wanted to go with the rate of the rent as would it go, what inflation would raise the rent accordingly with inflation. So, you know, I was not comfortable with that. So then it came around. I talked to a realtor, and at that time I said, as we were leaving town, we were going to get on to 30 to go back to La Porte. Oh, he said, by the way, this Ike's restaurant is for sale. I said, well, that's a nice location. I'd like to put a bid in to purchase that. And so the deal worked out, and we closed it.
0: Wow. Well, that's wonderful. I think people are just so happy to have a nice family sit-down restaurant. You know, that's the thing. So you have been in the restaurant business prior to coming here.
8: Right, 40. I've been involved in food service since 77, so it's going on 50 years here next year. But then I've owned my own establishments for 44 years before I came to Plymouth.
0: And are you, I'm gonna add, are you from, were you born here in the States?
8: I was born here. I was born in Gary and raised in Crown Point.
0: Oh, wow. Okay. So,
8: I'm
0: still
8: Northwest
0: local boy.
8: Indiana. Yeah. And then I moved to La Porte in 1982 and opened up the Round the Clock there.
0: Okay.
8: And then spilled over to the Crystals there, and then I came to Plymouth.
0: Is Round the Clock basically the same as Christo's?
8: It's very, very similar, but we have different items on the menu. See,
0: okay.
8: We originally opened the Round the Clock in La Porte on Pine Lake Avenue in 1982. And then about 5 years later, one of my competition restaurants, it was Louis Cafe at the other end of town, he approached me and wanted to sell out because he wanted to retire. So I said, well, what am I going to call the place? Because I don't want to have two Round the Clocks in the same town. It could be awfully confusing. So then it came up to my partner and I, our name is Chris, and our name in Greek is Christos, so we decided to call it Christos Family Dining. So they have a little bit different. So it's a little bit different menu and a little bit different hours they keep. And so.
0: And I know you also expanded into Stark County.
8: Yep.
0: Over in Knox, you have a restaurant there too.
8: Yep, at that time we came to Plymouth, and then we went into the catering business too. We bought the Pioneer Savings and Loan on 830 Lincoln Way and opened up a banquet center there. And then a few years after that, then we went into Knox. So we were in the expanding mode at that time. So,
0: not expanding anymore.
8: No. At my point in time in life here, I think we're just going to maintain what we have and kind of slowing down a little bit.
0: Okay, good deal.
1: You have now. There's your partners have other Christos, because there's a Christos in Lafayette. Well, there used to be. I don't know if it's still there.
8: They are still
1: so
8: there.
1: So that's one of your partners, though, isn't
8: right?
1: It?
8: Okay, he's not basically a business partner, but kind of associate under the family. My partner has a couple. His brother was in the restaurant business. Now he's retired, so his sons are running the restaurant. There's a Christos on Sagamore Parkway, and there's one on Teal Road in Lafayette.
0: Oh, wow. Yep. Golly.
1: See, when I went to Purdue, it felt like home.
8: Yeah.
0: Aha.
1: I got to go to Christos.
0: I wonder, do they carry the famous Rosa Marina soup in all of these restaurants?
8: Well, the ones that I'm involved in, yes, we did. But the ones in Lafayette, they didn't. They have a little bit different motif restaurant.
0: Yeah.
8: So.
0: There are members of my family that's all they care about is Rosa Marina. Just that's their soup. And in fact, I'm headed down next weekend. I'm going down to South Carolina, and I had a granddaughter who was here for Blueberry, and I was going to go get her some, and I just never even thought about it. But I'm going to take some down to her next weekend. So and I'm going to think it will freeze up and then?
8: Absolutely.
0: Okay.
8: On a daily basis, we make three soups, a rosmarina, and then we have another Greek soup. It's called avolemono. It's a lemon rice soup. And then the other one would be the soup of the day. We've been making soups for 50 years like this, you know, fresh soups every day. We cut our own vegetables and make our soups from scratch every day. So it's been received well over the years. And yes. Rosmarina, of course, is very popular with people.
0: Is that a Greek soup?
8: Rosmarina is basically the noodle that's in it. And it's have a beef base to it, and there's vegetables and tomato in it. But the noodle is orzo is the name for it, okay. Rosmarina. You can find it sometimes in the stores, but the one that we get, it comes from, it's imported from Greece. The noodle I like that better is because it'll hold all day long. Mm-hmm. Some of the other brands that you have, they don't quite up, they melt up and they get mushy in the soup. We have to keep over heat all day long. So,
0: How about that? Yeah. Didn't know. He's importing. Yes. Gosh, do you have to pay a tariff on that then?
8: I think it's always built into the price of it.
1: Sure, yeah. Built in.
0: Okay. So, and then lemon rice. You have to explain this to me because to me that sounds. Now, I could eat chicken and rice, but lemon and rice is like, oh, that doesn't even sound good to me. But Sarah says her kids just love it. So what is lemon rice soup?
8: Okay, lemon rice soup is it comes with a chicken base, of course, first of all, okay? And then you boil the rice with it. And as the rice is cooking and it's cooked, okay, you season it with seasoning. And then you thicken it with egg yolks. And that's how there's the thickening agent in it that thickens the soup.
1: Mm-hmm. So you don't lemon juice. Egg yolks and lemon juice.
0: Oh, there is a little bit of lemon.
8: And then the lemon goes in with the eggs, and you mix it up together and thicken the soup. And again, that for people with gluten problems, you know, gluten-free.
0: Oh, yes.
8: The lemon rice soup. Because the other soups, you've got chicken noodle, or you have rosmarina, it's a pasta, and there's gluten in that. A lot of people with gluten problems can have the lemon rice soup.
0: Interesting. Mm-hmm. Can you taste the lemon?
8: You can.
1: It's pretty subtle.
8: Yeah. We backed off on the lemon. The original Greek lemon rice soup is a little more lemony, but mm-hmm. the one that we make is more moderate. You can always add more lemon to it, you know, like anything with salt. We lighten up on the salt because people want more salt. There's salt
0: they
8: and paper
0: can,
8: on the
0: themselves.
8: Table. Yeah, yeah. Once it's in, you can't take it out.
0: Yeah, that's the truth.
1: This is true.
0: Yeah, one of these days I might have to bite the bullet and at least give it a shot then.
8: Well, ask the waitress sometime you come in and we'll give free samples.
0: I don't like lemon candy. I like lemonade, but I don't like lemon candy.
1: That's interesting. Most people like lemon. I mean, most people like citrus. That's pretty.
0: I like oranges and tangerines and grapefruit. But this like lemon is just like it doesn't seem right in my soup. I guess. But now I've learned something though that there's not. I'm just thinking lemony soup.
1: I add a little lemon to my chicken and noodle soup because you need a little of that acid.
8: But it really gives it a nice taste.
1: Yeah, I mean, not a lot, just a little bit. But I don't know. Again, Chris knows this. My kids love all things Greek. Chris and I, we go back a little bit further.
8: Yes, we do.
1: The kids went to school together.
0: Oh, okay.
1: And Chris and Pam and I and Mark, we spent a week. We went to Chicago one night just to go to dinner at a Greek restaurant.
0: Wow.
1: That we all like.
8: Well, the Greek cuisine is a little bit different kind of cuisine. Mm-hmm. It's something special, and you know it's been accepted well in the United States over the years. You know because back when the immigrants came in from Greece, they were uneducated, so they went into the restaurant business. Mm-hmm. A lot of them, and they know how to cook. So
0: exactly,
8: and they took those talents they had and opened up restaurants.
0: And I feel like if you're going to a Greek restaurant or it's a Greek owned restaurant, you're getting a big meal. You know, they don't skimp. It's not small portions. It's big portions of food, it seems like.
8: Well, we based our business on good large portions and good quality food and good service. Years ago, I remember there was a restaurateur, and when I started off, I was young, and he was in his 80s. And he said, Chris, there's a few things you have to remember when you're in the business. He says, make sure you have a good cup of coffee. Make sure you have a good soup to serve the customer, and you have good dinner rolls to serve the customer. So I think those items, we fulfilled that over the years. But also another thing that sticks in my mind from my elders in the business years ago that told me, don't ever take your customer for granted. You know, we appreciate everybody that comes in that front door. And if you're not going to eat the food yourself, don't serve it to the customer. So I base my reputation on that, that we're serving good quality and pride. And, of course, we've been blessed through our almighty God with all the business that we've had over the mm-hmm. years and our great customers and our good staff.
0: Well, and I'm sure you're seeing the generations of customers now, you know, coming back. It's like, oh, this is the granddaughter. You know, I mean, people have come now for years and they're growing older, but the younger parts of their family are still coming to Christo's.
8: Yes, they do. And matter of fact, there's some customers that come in now and we can reminisce about their parents because their parents used to come in when they were younger and now they've left this world. And I talked to them about their parents, how much they were. So we see the generations coming in. And when I was in the catering business, we did a wedding for a couple, and they were a younger couple. And then 25 years later, 27 years, here came along the kids, and they were going to get married. And they came in, we did their catered their wedding, too. So I said to my friend, I was talking to him years ago about that, and he said, Chris, you're not old till the grandkids are having a reception with you.
0: Well, you know, that's the one thing, too, I can remember when Christo's first opened, the dinner rolls, mm-hmm. you know, big, fluffy, warm dinner rolls. It was just like, you know, you'd go to any other restaurant, you'd get something that came out of a sack, and maybe it was in a warming drawer, but, you know, it was not made. It was just, there's your roll type thing.
8: Well, we pride ourselves in making fresh dinner rolls every day. Make bread, bake it bread, and break it in different intervals so you're not having bed break just in the morning, but it's in the afternoon, in the evening. So they're coming right out of the oven hot and serving to the customer.
0: The phone is ringing. You're on the air. Do you have a question for us?
9: I don't, Kathy Magdell, but I just wanted to give a shout-out to Chris. I'm so thankful that he put that big flag up. I don't know if you were going to get to it or even knew it, but a month or two ago he put that big flag up, and Judy and I enjoy eating there, and Chris is the greatest, but I just wanted to say a shout-out for putting the flag up, Chris. Thank you.
8: Thank you. Thank you very much.
0: Thanks for calling in, Mike.
9: Well, you're welcome.
8: The story behind the flag is, you know, being the United States having our 250th birthday, I want to do something for the country. And I tried to get it for the 4th of July with a backlog of flagpoles, so I couldn't make it towards the end of July. So luckily we got it up, and we're proud to fly the American flag.
0: That's
1: nice,
0: wonderful.
1: Flag.
0: Definitely.
1: Well, and I think that goes, you do a lot, you and Pam do a lot for the community.
0: Over the years.
1: You've done a ton.
0: Tons.
8: Well, we've been proud to be part of the community here in Plymouth, and proud the way we've been received so well. An old saying says, if you get your feet wet in the Yellow River, you'll never be Plymouth. And I got my feet wet in the Yellow River once, so I think I'm going to be here for the long haul.
0: Well, I don't blame you on that one. So let's talk a little bit about your menu. Obviously, there are a few really Greek things on your menu, but most of it's just American-made comfort food. So, like, if somebody came in and said, what would you recommend?
8: Okay, in the morning, well, of course, we break down with breakfast, lunch, and dinner because we serve different meals, and breakfast is served all day. In the morning, if you're looking with a little Greek flair, we have a feta cheese omelet, and that could be added with tomatoes and spinach, and that's one of my favorites. Okay. Okay, and then, again, for morning, bacon eggs is probably our best seller, you know, American, good old American breakfast, bacon and eggs. And when you get into lunchtime, you know, if you're light on the lighter side, salads, a Greek salad, again, with feta cheese and real olive oil imported from Greece, so it's a premium olive oil. And then for a luncheon, we do a lot with sandwiches. You know, club sandwiches are our big sellers, Julian salads, chef salads. We have also we have a great burger. You know, it's an 8-ounce burger, and it's fresh ground beef, and it's served, you know, on a charbroiler, and then it comes with French fries and a cup of soup. All of our sandwiches come with a cup of soup. And if we're going over into dinner, then we serve an Alaskan pollock, you know, which is, I take pride in that because the pollock that we buy is only frozen one time. A lot of the other brands that you're getting, they're frozen twice, and when you thaw them out, it's like mushy.
0: Ah.
8: So, you know, you get a nice crisp fish that we have our own special breading that we bread it with. And then our ribs are very special, too. We sell a lot of ribs. And then on the Greek flair part of it is pork chops. We have Grecian-style pork chops that we serve. Also, we cut our own pork chops on a whole pork loin.
0: Oh, my goodness.
8: And they're fresh. And we cut our own meats, We cut our own vegetables. We make our own desserts from scratch. So there's a lot of process going on in the kitchen on 2-3 shifts sometimes.
0: I think that's, you know, you don't see that kitchen work going on in the background. So people, you know, don't have a clue really, you know, that somebody is back there taking the time in the morning to wash the vegetables and start, you know, you have cooks, but you also have prep cooks, or what are they called when they
8: prep cooks? You said it right. We have a main chef, okay, and he'll prepare all the food, but then we have prep people that help him along, that do the breading on a lot of things, cut vegetables, portion things out, cut the meats, all of our meats, like we have roast beef, turkey, and ham. They come in bigger bulk, and then we sit there and cut that proportion, cut it, and then bag it up, portion it out. And then we have cooks on the line that prepare the food to order. The chef would make, like, the special of the day, or the two specials and the soups. Mm-hmm. And the boys on the line will turn around and prepare the food, like cook your burger or make your sandwich to order or dish out the cooked foods.
0: So how many employees, on an average week or whatever, do you have working for you?
8: We have about 50 employees, part-time and full-time. So it's a big process. You know, it's from the start of ordering the food, they're watching the deliveries that come in, that see that the quality is there, preparing the food, and then serving the food. And then cleaning up, of course. That's a big part of it, too. Washing all the dishes and pots and pans.
0: Yeah, and yes. Preparing for Dean to come in.
8: Yeah.
1: Dean can come in. He's fine.
8: People scared with the health department a lot of times in our business, but I always looked at the health department as our friend. Because if we're doing something wrong, he'll be glad to tell us and correct that problem. Because the last thing in the world is want to make somebody sick or not
0: certainly.
8: Do something. You know, under the laws of the health department, we don't want to violate any of those.
0: I think that's, you know, I think Sarah feels the same way. And we've had Dean in on the show. Mm-hmm. And, you know, that's he's not there to, you know, try and get anybody in trouble. He's just there to make sure that people are doing the right things, and
8: he wants to help you.
0: Yeah, make sure that you're serving the food the way it's supposed to be, you know, kept and temperature wise and those kind of things. That's the kind of stuff that sitting out in the dining room, you don't know in that kitchen, but there's somebody back there and they're checking to make sure that the cooling section is cool enough and the hot food is hot enough, mm-hmm. and all those kind of things. So it's important to have good, reliable help.
8: Yes, it
0: that
8: is.
0: That you can trust, I think. That's
8: well, and I've been blessed with that because I've had some of my help. I have a couple waitresses that have been, one waitress. She's been with us for 33 years.
0: Holy
8: a decade
0: moly.
8: She's been here in the morning. And I have a couple cooks that have been with me for 33 years, too. So, you know, and I treat people right, and I think that's the key of how you want to be treated. You treat them, and then they stick with you. You have to pay them. Everyone has to raise a family, and they have to make wages to be able to support themselves. In the same token, if you treat them fair, people will stick with you.
0: Mm-hmm. That's definitely. So you talked a little bit about, you know, gluten-free. I'm sure when you came to town 30-some years ago, the gluten wasn't a thing in your imagination. But nowadays, you know, I don't even know if 33 years ago, like, peanuts were, you know, people had to be concerned about those. But things have changed in the way people eat have changed.
8: Absolutely. When I started off years ago, you know, if you wanted chicken, you only could get chicken as the whole chicken on the bone. There was no such thing as a boneless chicken breast. That's something. And now the boneless chicken breast outsells the rest of chicken, you know, the whole chicken on the bone.
1: And you could fry it in peanut oil.
8: That's right. That's right. Exactly. You know, it's surprising you said that about allergies and that we have it with today. But I know the Safe Serve, the last course that I took, they addressed that a lot in the session. Because that's become a big deal with allergies. So what we do now is if somebody has allergies, we have a list of from our bread company, the ingredients that are in the bread, like that we make our hamburger buns. We don't make those in our sliced bread. We purchase that through a bread company. But also we know the ingredients and of a lot of what's in there if somebody's allergic to something. And how things have changed, you know, I've got a new menu. We're going to be coming out with it in the next few weeks. But I have some gluten-free hamburger buns, like for people that want to have that.
0: Right.
8: And again, we're addressing the gluten. So we're going to emphasize the items on the menu that are gluten-free because it's changed over the years. You know, I had even had somebody wanted to know if we had blueberries involved with something because they're allergic to blueberries. Even with the Blueberry Festival, there are people that are allergic to blueberries, you know, strawberries. It's amazing how many different allergies that are out there. Mm-hmm. You know, and fortunately for us, you know, the oils and stuff like that, we serve the Greek olive oil, and a lot of people can have that. So when we're cooking, we can cook something like your eggs and your omelets or something with olive mm-hmm. oil if you're allergic to any of the kind of oils.
0: Gosh, you don't realize all that you have to think about, not just getting the food in and being able to prepare it and get it out, but how do we cook it with to make this person happy or to be able to make them safe?
1: Mm-hmm. Well, and you have to also, like, okay, so if you're cooking, like, you got somebody that comes in that truly has a real gluten allergy, gluten sensitivity, and then you have another person at their same table, maybe they're both getting club sandwiches. Well, that bread's being toasted. You can't toast. You can put that gluten-free bread, but you can't swap that on the grill.
0: Right. Like, I mean, you have to be very
1: Chris
0: careful.
1: Chris has a much bigger operation than me. I got 36 inches. I have to be very careful, and we scrape the grill down in between. I'm like,
8: Exactly. The last thing you want to do is somebody that has allergies to make them sick. You know, so you don't want that on your shoulders. But we take the extra caution like that. And sometimes there are people that are a celiac, I think they call that, mm-hmm. the people that are really, really sensitive to that. So we'd go and wash the utensils with hot water and soap before we turn on. We're not a kitchen base like that, but we try to take any kind of measures we can to protect them.
0: When they let you know ahead of time.
8: Exactly.
0: You can take care of that. But that's interesting that you don't think about it. So how big? Her grill is 36 inches. How much grill space do you have back there?
8: We have 8 feet on our grills, yeah. We have a 5 foot and a 3 foot grill.
1: Yeah, and he's got a char broiler, I'm sure. And
8: a char broiler.
1: He's got some hot tops. Yep, see?
8: We have convection ovens, fryers, a char broiler, grill, 8 foot grill. And then we have also a six burner for our eggs that we make our eggs with. Mm-hmm. And on the other side of the kitchen, it's refrigeration. It's a pizza cooler, it's called, because it's upright, and it's got all the vegetables, like for tomatoes and the lettuce, and then the steam table, and then the next freezer over. So there's a lot of equipment in our restaurants, too. We keep up on that and serviced all the time. And that's only the front kitchen. Then there's more equipment in the back.
0: Oh, my heavens.
8: Yeah.
0: Wow. Plus, what the girls work in behind that little wall right there, so like soup, it's made back in the kitchen, but mm-hmm. then do you have like a heating something that the girls dip up the soup and serve it from their station there?
8: The soup is prepared in the kitchen, and that's put into a double boiler, okay? And then as we have these containers up front that keep those kettles that keep mm-hmm. the soup hot where the waitresses dip the soup out of. And then so the soup comes out of the kitchen hot and goes right into these kettles to stay hot all day long.
0: And then I would suppose, like with your dinner rolls, they're baked in the kitchen, and then you have a warming drawer or whatever. They come
8: exactly.
0: out, drop them in the warming drawer so they stay warm. Gosh.
8: A nice dinner roll that's warm with a little bit of butter on it. I think that goes into everybody's heart.
0: It definitely does.
1: It's one of my favorite things.
0: That's my problem. I can go and have dinner and have my cup of soup and a dinner roll or whatever, and it's like, okay, I really don't need to eat anymore. I'm full. And I end up taking most of my dinner home because it's like, that's enough.
1: I was going to do that last week when I was at Christo's. I was going to have soup, a roll, and a side salad.
0: Yes.
1: But I really wanted the Cobb salad. And I thought, well, I'll just eat half of it and I'll take the rest home. No, I ate all of it. I ate all of it.
8: Well, you know, it's we serve a good quality product like a dinner roll, and then we have really good pancakes. And I know you go to some restaurants, and I've had this before, and it's a pet peeve of mine. I like butter. And you can't beat the taste of butter. And it's really disheartening when you go to a place and you get, and they don't even have butter. They give you margarine.
0: Yes.
8: And, you know, anybody that eats butter knows the difference between butter and margarine. There's night and day difference. So we don't even carry margarine in the restaurant. I refuse to. You know what I mean? Because, you know, it's not, we're living in a community that's, you know, we have a lot of dairy farmers around us. So we have to support our dairy farmers by not serving margarine, serving real cream on the table for your coffee and things like that. That's important to us.
0: That's great, though. I mean, you're thinking about those people who are trying to sustain their families, too, with the products that they provide to you guys. So that's kind of neat. Now, Sarah, I can remember in the wintertime, you know, she would order in lettuce, vegetables, and that kind of stuff. And she was having a lot of trouble last
1: With the lettuce.
0: With the lettuce coming frozen.
1: Like, because it sits on their trucks, and it was freezing before.
0: Do you run into stuff like that much, or?
8: Well, I don't buy any chopped lettuce. We don't buy any chopped lettuce. Good. We get whole heads of iceberg lettuce and romaine, and we cut it ourselves. Fortunately for us, I mean, to say that's not happened before to us, it's happened years ago with tomatoes, but unfortunately for us this year, we didn't have that issue with the lettuce that from the, I forget, Pexin Farms or something it was called. The recall.
0: Oh,
1: yeah, I didn't have that issue because I didn't get lettuce from them. So.
8: Yeah, luckily for us, we don't get lettuce. And it was all the chopped up lettuce and all reformed in bags and stuff. Mm-hmm. For us, that doesn't work because, you know, they put another step into that, but they gas those. And I just always say that's not the healthiest thing for people to eat. It's better to eat something that's fresh and not been treated than to turn around and chemically treat things and put chemicals on vegetables and stuff. You know, so
0: to make them last longer.
8: Last longer.
0: Yeah.
8: So we like to cut fresh lettuce every day and serve it to our customers with no chemicals or ingredients other than the breast, just vegetables.
0: So in an order, how much lettuce would you guys order at a time?
8: Well, we go through about 14 cases between iceberg and romaine.
1: A week.
0: 14 cases a week.
1: I go through about four.
8: Yeah.
0: Okay.
1: On a good week.
8: And I was thinking about that one day. I said, you know, it's we use about 5,000 eggs a week. And if you stop and think how many pounds, you know, 1,000 pounds of potatoes a week. It's amazing how much produce you need because all of our produce that we buy is all fresh. We use only fresh. And you know, we get delivery trucks four times a week from different companies. But we go through a lot of fresh produce.
0: Definitely. I mean, think about that. And do you guys see an uptick? For me, I'm more in the summertime the salad eater, and then when I get into the winter season, I kind of stray away from the healthy side, I guess, and go to that warm comfort foods. So do you see an influx
8: absolutely, you know, in the summer months, the lighter foods like chicken salad and tuna salad, mm-hmm. and served on a croissant, salads are a big thing. And then as we get in with fresh fruit, of course, all that too goes well. And then we get into the colder months, and like you say, the comfort food. Then we start, about October, we start making chili again, and that goes over pretty well in the winter months. And then the beef stews and the heavier foods like mm-hmm. that, the comfort foods, they seem to go a lot better when the weather's colder than versus the heat.
0: Yeah. Wow.
1: We saw a bit. I mean, we see a difference in the salads. And of course, this summer didn't help with everybody was worried about the lettuce.
0: That's true.
1: Which we did make a post. I mean, we didn't. That's not one. We don't even use iceberg lettuce. So I'm like, we don't have that.
0: But
1: the other thing is the company that we had. I called my rep. I'm like, I want to know, and they're like, no. Like, we've been cleared by the CDC. It's not this lettuce. Here's the information. So, but we still saw a big drop in mm-hmm. salad sales. Yeah. Even people taking lettuce off their sandwiches.
0: I would order mine during the summer. I just would say, and no lettuce, please.
1: Yeah. That's okay. Lettuce. We don't want to make you sick either. Yeah. So that was fine. But
8: yeah, it was a scare for all of us. And I did approach the companies to check into that also. But for us, luckily, like I said, we chop our own, and that was all chopped lettuce. Mm-hmm. So,
1: yeah.
8: You know, and I did see a downturn in the summer. We ended up making a little bit more soup in the summer, which normally we don't do.
0: Wow. Yep. We're going to take a break here, grab the 10 o'clock news. And when we come back, we're going to check more with Chris from Christo's Family Dining. So we want you to stick around and maybe give us a call.
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15: ABC News, I'm Sherry Preston. Fresh concerns about AI with OpenAI now saying it's looking at six new instances of artificial intelligence engaging in, quote, unexpected behavior. ABC's Elizabeth Schulze.
16: This is really underscoring the urgent warnings from OpenAI CEO Sam Altman and rival Anthropic CEO Dario Amodei that AI is learning to outsmart humans and that the tech needs to slow down. And overnight here in Washington, the Senate did try to fast-track legislation that would force companies to build an AI kill switch pledged to shut down their models, but that legislation failed to advance.
15: For the first time in 3 years, we're headed for higher interest rates, with the Fed boosting a key interest rate yesterday. That despite calls from President Trump that rates need to be cut. The president also warning that if his name is not put on the Kennedy Center, it could now be torn down. Canada's prime minister saying he welcomes a proposal for his country to join the EU as an associate member. This is ABC News.
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12: I'm Rusty Nixon, Giant FM News. Marshall County Commissioners voted unanimously on Tuesday, September 8th, to apply for the 2027 Community Crossings Matching Grant, seeking $1 million in state funding for three road improvement projects across the county. Deadline to submit projects for next year's Community Crossings is September 30th, and financial commitment letter is required with the application, and the county's local share would be $250,000 when applying for the full funding of $1 million. Superintendent Jason Peters recommended three projects for submittal, all of which the commissioners approved: Donnybrook Subdivision, 3rd Road from State Road 331 to Elm Road, and Elm Road from 3B to the town limit. MDOT is reminding Hoosiers to place political campaign and other signs outside the state right-of-way as campaign season picks up across the state. Under Indiana code, campaign and other advertising is prohibited on state-owned or state-maintained property year-round. Areas that should remain sign-free include intersections, interchanges, and rights-of-way that run parallel to highways, including medians, shoulders, and roadside areas. When the right-of-way is not clearly marked, NDOT says boundaries may be estimated by looking for a fence line, the back of a ditch, or the area behind utility poles. NDOT personnel may remove campaign and other unpermitted signs from the right-of-way during routine highway maintenance. Crews may also remove specific signs that pose an immediate safety risk, such as those placed too close to the roadway or obstructing a driver's line of sight. Removed signs will be taken to the nearest NDOT facility and may be claimed during regular business hours. To report issues or concerns or to ask questions about signs within the state right-of-way, you can contact NDOT customer service at ndot4u.com or by calling 855-463-6848. Results are in for the inaugural Plymouth Blueberry Beast Weightlifting Competition fundraiser for Project Fire Buddies through the Plymouth Fire Department. A total of 44 athletes participated in the first ever Beast event. The female division winner, first place, was Anna Joy Schmucker. Second place was Jessica Lawrence. And third place, Carla Corral. Male division winners: first place, Zeke Jones. Second place, Michael Baxter. And third, Devin Straka. Highest overall weight was Jack Osborne at 645 kilos. For those of you in America, is 1,421 pounds. I'm Rusty Nixon, Giant FM News.
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6: Mostly cloudy skies today. We continue with showers and thunderstorms being possible through the day. High temperatures getting up around 78. As we head into tonight, we'll stay mostly cloudy. Slight chance of a shower. Lows drop down to 60. And then for Friday, partly sunny, a little bit drier. Slight chance of a rain shower. High temperatures at 77. I'm WSBT 22 Chief Meteorologist Carrie Pujol.
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0: Welcome back to the show. 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
1: Yep.
0: And we have Chris in from Christos Family Dining. The phone number is 574-936-4098. I did get a text message from one of our listeners, and they want to know about your desserts, if they are made in-house. And I mean, you have the most gorgeous dessert case when people walk in. I mean, you can't miss it. And it is packed full of great-looking things.
8: Well, thank you. Thank you very much. Yes, we are proud about our desserts. And all our cakes and pies are made within the house. And they're made, again, from scratch, you know. I'll tell you a funny story. Years ago, the price of cocoa, about a year and a half ago, was going through the roof. And I said, oh, boy. And all my suppliers, the price of cocoa. And so I decided, I was at Aldi's picking up a few things for home. And I saw their cocoa there. And I bought some of the cocoa. But and we made our cakes from it and our brownies, but it quite wasn't the same content of the cocoa that you use from our other suppliers. It was not as strong. So I could take the results in the cakes and the brownies. So that didn't work out. But, you know, it's good for something if you're not going to use a quantity like we are with quality of cocoa. But the thing of it is we buy good quality ingredients, again, backed again, making our cheesecakes from scratch. Our cakes from scratch, our carrot cake, our chocolate cake, all our pies, our fruit pies and our cream pies. But it's quite an entailment to do that. The chef, he prepares the food during the day, and then when he's done with that, then he'll do some more prep work he does. And the last part of the day before he leaves, he's going to finish up on the pies that we're doing. So, you know, it's nice that, like, doing Blueberry Festival, we saw a lot of blueberry pie, you know,
0: yes,
8: more so than any other time of year, and blueberry muffins and blueberry pancakes and blueberry French toast, so, and blueberry shake. So we have a lot of different blueberry. But we're proud of our desserts that we serve, and they're all fresh. And if you ever need a dessert, like, to take for a party or something like that, you can call us up and order that, which around the holidays we do get a lot of orders of fresh pumpkin pie around Christmas,
0: sure,
8: cakes and cheesecakes and pies for people. Easter, Christmas, Thanksgiving, that want to go.
0: That's a great idea.
8: So they call us in and they order the pies and we prepare that and they pick them up.
0: So, you know, like the carrot cake, I mean, it is so decorative. Do you have a gal back there in the back that does the icing for you and that kind of stuff?
8: No, the chef that we have, he's also acknowledges that he's experienced in pastry making and chef.
0: Wow.
8: And then also into the food end of it. So, you know, like the carrot cake, for instance, you know, we make 12 cakes, individual cake pans, because they're three layers. So we make four cakes at a time. And then the same with the chocolate cake. And then we make the cream cheese frosting that goes on top of it. We make that ourselves. And then to get the carrots, you take the pastry bag and you put a little coloring inside the cream cheese frosting to make the carrots that's green and yellow, I mean green and orange on it to make that colorful carrot looking on top of the carrot cake.
0: But they look so exact. I mean, when you think about it, I mean it's down to, you know, this squiggly little line here or whatever, and it's like you would think this is coming out of mass produced. I don't know how a machine would do it, but for him to be able to have that hand to do that too,
1: practice
0: on top of it.
8: Yeah, it's got a lot of practice, and also it's nice that you have one person, because if you take, you know, four different bakers, everybody bakes something and decorates something just a little bit different. Even they can all be trained the same way.
0: Uh-huh.
8: But, you know, seeing that I have the one person doing that, he's consistent with how he decorates the cakes and prepares them.
0: So what happens when he goes on vacation?
8: Well, I usually fill in for him when he's on vacation.
0: Okay, yeah. So you can do it too.
8: Yeah, we've had some experience over the 45, years in the restaurant business. I can do a few things myself.
0: So my caller mentioned a Neapolitan. So can you tell us what the Neapolitan is?
8: It would be called the Napoleon.
0: Napoleon. Okay.
8: Napoleon. So the Napoleon is you take a puff pastry sheet and you cook the puff pastry, okay? And then you make a Bavarian cream. And then you could add, like, for this year, the Blueberry Festival, we have put fresh blueberries in it. Normally we have strawberries in it. Mix it into the Bavarian cream. And then layer that in there and stack it up. And then cut it with a serrated knife on the top. Oh. And then decorate it with blueberries on top or strawberries. So that Bavarian cream in between is quite rich.
0: I've never
8: and they're big
0: had
8: pieces.
0: That.
8: They're all

0: often I get coconut cream pie.
1: That's your favorite.
2: The coconut and the peanut butter are probably in our cream pies the number two sellers the most. And in fruit pies, we probably sell more apple pie. Apple pie and ice cream a la mode, you know, that goes over well. And there's some customers even, it struck me fine, but for a little bit funny, years ago, they want a slice of American cheese on top of their apple pie. I never thought that, but I would like something like that. But we do get customers that come in and like something like that. So
0: that's a thing. That's not something that I ever grew up with.
1: Me neither.
0: I've always heard of it, cheddar cheese, but no. Yeah. Not cheese with my apple pie.
1: Well, to me, that's kind of like, why do you have lemon in the soup? You know, it doesn't. But maybe we should all try it, and we might be surprised.
0: I'm all for more people eating cheese. So please,
1: there you go.
0: But yeah, no.
2: I'll tell you a funny story. Years ago, we had a customer come in, and they wanted a coconut cream pie. He said, "Here's your favorite." So I said, "Okay, we'll cut the lady a coconut." And the waitress come back and said, "She wants it warmed." I said, "Oh, maybe you made a mistake. You better go back to the table and ask her." Nope, the lady wanted the coconut cream pie warm. So when it came back to the table, it was like the cream was all soaked. That's how she wanted it, so we warmed it up for her.
1: That's interesting.
2: Being in the business so many years, you see a lot of different things come across.
1: That's an interesting one. Yeah, I don't know about that. I don't know, I can eat my pie warm or cold. It doesn't matter. Yeah. It's pie, and it's good. I would rather take home dinner, part of my dinner, so I can have room for dessert at the restaurant. So that's one of mine.
2: Desserts are a big part anymore, and especially our quality of desserts and the desserts we serve. I don't think there's anybody around that can compete with something like that we have. I'm kind of proud of it because we do take a special pride in our desserts. And the display case that we have is very appealing when you come in to see that. Yeah. So.
1: Well, it shows, I mean, you have something to be proud of when you look in that dessert case and see all those fancy, the strawberry pie. And, I mean, it's just amazing. And to think that the cook is the pastry chef, too, and doing the baking part of it. It's like, wow, talented guy. So is he one that's been with you for a long time?
2: He's been with me about 28 years, yeah. He's been with me. But also, you know, when you're talking about pies and I said a la mode, I don't want to forget about the great quality of ice cream that we serve, you know, shakes and old fashioned banana splits and different sundaes. And we have a strawberry sundae. And then we also have a hot fudge brownie delight, which our brownies are made from scratch. Again, it's a real fudgy brownie. And it's when you put it in the refrigerator, it's kind of like on the hard side because it's made with butter. You know what I mean?
1: Right.
2: So once you leave that brownie sit out on room temperature, then it starts to soften up because it's got so much butter in it, you know, which makes it good. But, again, we're proud of our ice cream. Old-fashioned banana splits with strawberry, chocolate, and pineapple. A banana on it, whipped cream.
1: The real way.
2: The real way. Whipped cream and cherries and nuts.
0: Because you added that whole big ice cream.
1: That front section.
2: That part.
0: Yeah, how long that's remodel. Been there? That's been there.
2: So, it's been there, 14 years now when we did that last remodel.
0: Man, doesn't seem like it was that long ago.
2: Yeah, but it goes by fast. So, I'll tell you a funny story. Years ago, we were remodeling and we were putting the ice cream bar in the front. And the phone rings and customer's on the phone. The hostess says, "Chris, the lady wants to talk to you." And she says, "Chris, for years we've been coming to your restaurant and we're going to stop coming in because." And I said, "Well, because what?" She says, "Well, we heard that you're putting a bar in." And I said, "You got a misconception here. It's a bar. Yes, it's an ice cream bar, not a regular bar." You know, over the years we decided to keep it as a family restaurant because, you know, a lot of restaurants in our area, they serve liquor, but I didn't want to go into that too. So we want to keep it family friendly and make it just with ice cream instead of a regular bar.
0: You need an old-fashioned soda fountain in there.
2: Yeah. You know, we looked into that. Basically, I have an old mixer that's getting worked on right now, but it's a three mixer. It's an old mixer from the 50s, you know what I mean?
1: Yes.
2: Basically, and it still works, but I had to get some new bushings for it. But, you know, dishing out, we have the ice cream. We can make different parfaits and different shakes, different flavored shakes. So we're kind of proud of what we can do. You know, it's been a long time coming for not an old ice cream place. And again, the scoop ice cream, the real ice cream, not the soft serve one. Yeah. It's a difference in the taste.
1: Yeah, definitely. And I know, I don't know if you have it all the time, but I know, like, peppermint stick, especially at Christmas time, it's just like a treat to have. You know,

0: know, something special that kind of takes you back to your childhood or whatever.
1: Yeah, peppermint is probably, as far as a dessert that we serve for our customers, with all our free desserts that come with your meals, when you have a meal, is peppermint ice cream is probably the number one sales.
0: You bread pudding or rice pudding?
1: Well, we serve either ice cream, and you can have bread pudding, rice pudding, Jell-O, or tapioca pudding, which is another big seller for us, because it's some of the old timers that have been around a while, they know about tapioca pudding, you know? And some of the new people don't know, and they want to know what it's like. So again, we give a little free samples out sometimes too, for some people that aren't accustomed to know what something tastes like. So
2: are you making your tapioca from scratch?
1: Yes, we are. Yeah. With whole milk too.
2: With whole milk. There's no calories.
1: None at all.
2: Anything that you cook, right, Chris?
1: Well, if we all go back and we've all tried that fat-free ice cream and all like that, it really doesn't taste very good. No. So you might as well, if you're going to splurge, you know, do it, get the right wing, the right thing, and then try it, and then stay away from the fat-free stuff, because there's really no taste involved with it.
0: That's definitely the truth. But, you know, it's a treat when you go, you know, to have a little dessert on the end. So you might as well splurge a little bit and have the really good stuff. You know, my husband, he told me when I was making my grocery list, he goes, I need ice cream. He's a diabetic. So I try and so I finally, the other night, I went online, what is the best ice cream for a diabetic? It's not what I was buying. So I switched it up. So when the ice cream, we get ice cream this week, he's going to be surprised because it's not what he's used to. But, you know, try and figure out how to keep his sugar down, but still let him have that little treat.
1: Right.
0: Once in a while, you know.
2: All things in moderation.
0: You know, honestly, yes. But going out to eat, though, I mean, I feel, especially when you become empty nesters, it's almost easier to go out to eat and get a healthy meal than trying to cook it at home and all the things you have to get to make it, mess up the kitchen, and then you have leftovers. And it's just easier, I think, for a couple or a single individual to go out for dinner.
1: Absolutely. We get a lot of people come in for that reason alone, too. For instance, one of my customers, I was talking to him some time back, she loves liver, and he can't stand liver.
0: Oh, that'd be Jim and I. He loves it, and I...
1: Mm. And so we have grilled liver and onions on the specials, and, you know, people come in, and he said he can't even... My husband can't even stand the smell of it when I cook it at home. So what happens is they come out to eat, and he'll get something else, and she'll get her grilled liver and onions that she likes so well, so everybody's happy. But, again, back to, you know, portioning, you know, a lot of times people, they used to cook over the years for a family. And then when you start to cook and you're cooking downsizing to cook for two, it's a little bit more difficult. And, you know, recipes all change, too. When you're making bigger portions and then you try to cut it down to for two, it quite doesn't taste the same, you know?
0: Exactly.
1: So a lot of times it's, but, you know, and we all like maybe elite leftovers one time, but after the second or third time, you say, oh, not again, you know? How many times are we going to eat meatloaf for dinner tonight? So, you know, it's nice to go out and eat again, like you said, you know, each can get what they want. If you're paying maybe just a little bit more, because what prices are at the grocery store. Again, we try to keep our prices down, and at the same token, the grocery store things are so expensive anymore.
0: Oh, yes.
1: So for two people to come in and eat and not have the cleanup, you know, the dishes aren't so hard. It's the pots and pans. Who wants to scrub pots and pans? There's no fun in that. So we get customers that come in that for that reason alone, they're retired now, and it's like their own little treat that they can go out and eat. Their entertainment.
0: Yeah, very good.
2: Yeah.
0: So, Chris, you still, even though you don't have the banquet center anymore, people still call on you regularly to do catering.
1: After 27 years in the banquet business, okay, and then prior to that, we had another couple more years at the country club, when we were at the old country club. We were serving out there. We were doing all the catering out there. So we had a following over the years, and after I sold the banquet center, we did have some people calling in. And on a smaller scale. And so I said, well, we can't do the big numbers like we were doing before, 500 and 600 people at a time. But smaller parties, we can arrange to do that. And we've had some venues around town that we use and cater the food. And again, we've been received well with that over the years. Mm-hmm.
0: If I am not mistaken, you actually worked with the Reese Theater to help them design their warming kitchen or... whatever you call the little kitchen section there.
1: Well, at the time, I talked to Randy Danielson, and he wanted some input on the kitchen. And so I did give him some pointers and things that what you need, you know. If somebody's not experienced with the restaurant business, you know, hands-on when you're involved with it, you kind of understand that the needs that you have. And when you go to other places, you see that what they've skipped and forgotten to put in for a caterer to come in. So we did talk to Randy and give him some pointers, and he listened, and it came out when real well. The kitchen is it's not a cooking kitchen, but it's a warming kitchen, and it's workable. You know what I mean?
0: Actually, you have a lot of experience in there because you do a lot of catering. It seems like there.
1: We've done a lot with the Reese together. Yeah, it's a great for our community. The Reese Theater is a great addition. It's something that I think that has been received well. And again, it's an ongoing type thing. So we have catered quite a few meals out of there, and it works out really well, and it's been received well.
0: So if somebody will say they were getting married there at the Reese, and they're a little bit limited on their size of how many people. So I would say they're in the 150 range to maybe 175 at the max.
2: It depends on how they're setting up the tables.
0: But you could do somebody's wedding that way.
1: Absolutely. Well, we've done different receptions over there. What we do is we prepare the food at our store and then take it in and put it into a warming cabinet. Of course, the Reese isn't equipped with dishes, you know, and silverware and all. So we use a nice heavyweight plastic silverware and a heavyweight plastic plate. And then we serve it as a buffet, because to serve something plated and served, the kitchen's not quite big enough to be able to do something like that. Yeah. So on a buffet basis, it would be fine. And then they usher the tables up one by one to come up to the buffet table and serve themselves. So it works out real well.
0: And so what if, we'll just say, like, I just had 16 people in for Blueberry Weekend, very unexpected. But, you know, if my family was coming for Thanksgiving and I could say, Chris, I need help. Can you make me a pan of buttermilk chicken or something like that? I mean, can people get smaller catering too?
1: Absolutely. You know, when we put the addition on the back 25 years ago in the dining room, so we seat about 100 people back there. And then we do have private parties that come in. Of course, I can't take it like on a busy night, like on a Friday or Saturday, but there's an organization called the Women's Connection. They come the first Monday of every month, and they have the back dining room. There's about 50, 60 people that come in, and we reserve that room back there for them, and they have their party. So we do have an ongoing type of...
0: Oh, that's good.
1: Today we had the Republicans come in.
0: For breakfast?
1: For breakfast, yes. On a monthly basis. And then we have different other organizations that come in, class reunions, they meet on a monthly basis. And as far as your question earlier that you said about, yes, we do get people call in and say, well, we're going to have, I had a customer of mine call the other day. She was receiving a stove and a refrigerator for her home, and the delivery truck came out, and they dropped the stove and broke the stove. So she was having company the next couple of days over Blueberry Weekend. So she called me in a panic. She says, I need some pasta, and I need some chicken prepared. Can you do that for us? I said, sure, no problem. So we worked it all out. We prepared the food. She came in and picked it up, and she was happy, and we were happy. But also, you know, around Thanksgiving, we do calls. We just had a call last week. Some lady's going to have some company over, and she has a little trouble with the turkey to cook. She was wondering if we could cook some turkeys for her and take it off the bone for her and have it prepared. She could come by and pick it up. And I said, sure. So I said, when we're getting closer to the end of October, give us a call, because Thanksgiving's a little ways out. We'll be glad to accommodate you. So, you know, we do get a lot of questions about that. And then parties coming in. The back room, again, we open that up for parties. We have, unfortunately, you know, those funeral luncheons that come in, and we're able to accommodate them. Birthday parties, anniversaries, and we just had a big party on Sunday coming in. The lady had passed away, and they came back to Plymouth. They're from out of town. They wanted to spread her ashes on their farm.
0: Oh.
1: And so we went ahead and had the funeral luncheon for them after that. So
0: You really... You came to this community and you planted your feet, in Plymouth. And, I mean, you will bend over backwards, it sounds like, to make your customers' wishes come true.
1: Well, it's part of business, you know what I mean? Like I said, I've been received well, and I'm proud to be here, and we're proud to want to do a good job. And there's a need for this in our community, you know, and someday when I'm not here, hopefully there'll be somebody else to come in and take over Christos and carry on the legacy that we have. Because the business that I bought it wasn't very much business there.
0: Right.
1: And I built it, and I'm proud of it. You know what I mean? But at the same token, it's a need in the community, like you say, and it's received so well, and the people really appreciate what we try to do for them, and I appreciate their business also.
0: Well, I think the community definitely appreciates having a great place to go where you can sit down, have a nice dinner. It's not going to, you know, tax your pocket horribly. And you can bring the whole family. And, I mean, there are high chairs, so, I mean, they can accommodate little kids, big kids, senior kids who, you know, don't want to eat as much, that kind of stuff. So, I mean, you make it work for the whole family.
1: That's our plan. That was our plan all along, to have a good family restaurant, which Plymouth needed something like this. And, you know, we're glad to be able to service them.
0: So talking about family, you've got your own family, but nobody following in your footsteps in the restaurant business.
1: Well, unfortunately, or fortunately for them and unfortunate for me, but my kids, they you know, I have two. My son is Pataki, and my daughter is Eleni. My son is an RN, and he lives in Omaha.
0: Oh,
1: he's going
0: goodness.
1: Back to school to be a nurse practitioner, and he enjoys the field he's in. He helped out at the restaurant when he was younger. He helped bus tables, and he was a host. And he also worked at Miller's for a while. And he enjoys helping people, and he has a lot of self-satisfaction in doing that. So I think that's great for him. I'm glad he's happy in his career that he's doing. And he's moving on. As far as my daughter, she's a senior this year at Purdue, and she's going to be graduating and going to business marketing. And she's got some jobs lined up already for her. But both the kids, they saw that how much dedication you have in the restaurant business. It's a 7-day work. It's
0: mm-hmm.
1: it's not even a career.
2: A lot of hours.
1: It's not a career. It's not a job. It's a lifestyle, basically. You know, because I want to be there available for my customers and the help when I have to be there to help out where I need to be. But the kids saw that, and they said, well, this is not for us. We don't want to do that. So it's good. I'm glad. You know, work is hard enough, but if you have something that you enjoy and you're passionate about, like me, I am, it's not work. It's pleasure. So the kids are enjoying that. My wife is retired now. She was a pilot for FedEx for 34 years, and so she's enjoying her retirement. But it's not in the cards for me to retire right now. I want to stick it out quite a few more years. Until my health gives out, then I think I'll have to bow. But at this point in time, I'm going to continue.
0: You know, the other thing I think that Krista's is known for is some gorgeous flowers. Your planters out in front, your hanging baskets on the window, that big pot. You don't have the green thumb, do you?
1: Well, I do. I wouldn't like to brag and tell about myself, but I enjoy that gardening and flowers and vegetables. I've done that my whole life since I was a small boy. My grandmother had a beautiful garden, a vegetable garden and flowers, so I learned from her a lot of steps of preparing a good garden and gardening and flowers. But my motto would be all the time in the restaurant to have it looking from the outside. It's an invitation for you to want to come in. If the restaurant looks nice and clean, and it's presentable on the outside, you pick up people off the road. They come in and see that. And it's a good marketing tool, basically mm-hmm. what it is. But it also, it brings, you know, flowers have color and brings happiness and brings smiles on people's faces. You know what I mean? So I like to see that, you know. Life is so short, so we have to make the best of every day.
0: That's the truth. But it does, mm-hmm. you know, if you're in the back room and you sit at one of the booths and the window basket is right there, I mean, it's just so nice to look out the window and see the pretty flowers sitting there. It's a great touch.
1: Thank you. Well, the other thing is, it's not the flowers. You know, we have the summer flowers, and now we're getting into fall, so we're going to be having some chrysanthemums out. And then in the winter months around Christmas, we decorate the baskets with winter Christmassy themes. So it's kind of an ongoing type of process with the flowers and the decorations on the outside of the restaurant.
0: It's an extra cost, but I think people thoroughly do enjoy seeing that. And, you know, I don't know. I mean, like my hanging baskets and stuff, it's like, again, you know, it's like, forget it. Just take them down and give up, you know. But yours are always gorgeous looking. So.
1: Well, we fertilize them a lot. And, again, we take a lot of pride in it. Again, you know. You know, flowers aren't cheap. If you're going to buy them, you
0: That's
1: might as
0: right.
1: well better take care of them because, you know, if you put them out there in a couple of weeks, they're dead. You know, you just wasted your money. So go ahead and we have no secrets. Basically, when they're dry, you know, most problem with people with flowers is they overwater them. You kill your flowers by overwatering them.
0: Probably.
1: So my notion would be all the time is stick your finger in the soil and feel if the soil's damp, don't water it. Flowers need to dry out. And then, of course, fertilizing, and we fertilize them once a week to keep them looking the way they do. So.
2: Wow. That's, you still have your big garden at your house.
1: I do. I've downsized now that the kids are away. my wife likes to can and freeze vegetables.
0: Oh, that's
1: great. But some of the beds that I used to put vegetables in, now we're putting some different kind of flowers in there instead because we don't need all the produce and all. And if I ever have an excess of cucumbers or tomatoes, I take them to the restaurant.
0: You got some place to use them.
1: Yeah, yeah. So, which is nice. And then we do try to support the local level. Some of the farmers around buying cucumbers and tomatoes at the local level to support our farmers around the area. Fresh produce, farm to table.
0: That's great. Yeah. I think that's the one thing. If you can buy them here locally, you know when they've been picked. You know, I mean, we all know in the middle of winter, and you got to have a tomato in your salad.
2: You did not get that in Indiana. Not from,
0: exactly.
2: Unless they're growing it in the hothouse.
0: And when was it picked and how long did it take to get here? You know, that part you don't know. I was thinking about that this morning with blueberries. I had some blueberries for breakfast this morning. And it's like, well, I wonder where these blueberries came from and how long ago they were picked. But, you know, they were still good. But it's like, it's not blueberry season anymore. It's over with here.
1: Right.
0: But you can still, fortunately, with the way things grow and transportation, you can still enjoy them. Now, the cost may be going up. I saw the cost of diesel is just going out of the roof right now. So, you know, those people who transport produce and other things, they're going to have to start fending that additional cost off. And ultimately, it comes down to the consumer who's going to have to pay a little bit more to get that blueberry or whatever it is. So.
1: You're exactly right. And, you know, it's a lot of times the produce prices, you know, a romaine lettuce, let's say a case, would cost you like about $7. But then you got another $20, $22 in transportation costs. Because a lot of that stuff's coming out of California. And they're trucking it in or whatever process they're bringing here. There's, like you say, the diesel is expensive. And it's reflecting in the price of everything that's transportation.
0: Yeah, and we've all gone to the grocery store and... You know, just even a hamburger used to be, like the staple. You know, everybody could afford a pound of hamburger, but anymore, I mean, even the cost of a pound of hamburger is almost outrageous.
2: Yeah.
0: And so, when you go to a restaurant, you have to realize, you know, that their costs are going up just like your costs are at home. So.
1: And we've taken other measures to help, if there's any waste involved in our business to fine-tune everything. Because the cost, at the same token, you can't constantly just passing on that cost to the customer.
2: No.
1: You see where you can save a little bit and eliminate any kind of waste. Because, you know, and food costs and labor costs are probably our biggest expenditures in our business. So you have to keep those in line if you want to stay in business.
0: Yeah. The one thing, too, I think that is interesting at Christo's Family Dining is all your waitresses, you know, they all wear skirts and stockings. You know, it's like you want them to look a specific way. And I don't even own a dress or a skirt anymore. I mean, everything I wear is pants, you know, but you, when you come in there, you know who the waitress is because they're all dressed alike. You know, you go other places and. This one is in blue jeans and this one's in black pants. You know, shirts are different, but you have a uniform that you expect them to be in.
1: Well, it's like anything, you know, when you go to a restaurant and see like the managers and all or the owners are in blue jeans. And I don't dress with a tie, but I'm a best casual business. And I want my staff to look that way. The bussers to look with black pants and they have a engraved shirt. So it's all about presentation. You know what I mean? The help reflects my character. And so when I have high standards, and I want my help to reflect that to my customers, too.
0: Unbelievable. This has been kind
2: great
0: of
2: story.
0: Fun. Yeah, to kind of learn
2: Chris,
0: a little bit.
2: I don't know why we haven't had you on sooner.
0: I know. Yeah, exactly. Okay. All these years.
1: Thank you. I can't thank you enough for inviting me today, and it was a pleasure. And I hope I haven't bored everyone in the audience. So about giving you some knowledge of the restaurant business a little bit.
0: So Christo's Family Dining is a seven-day-a-week restaurant.
1: We're open every day from 6 o'clock till 10 o'clock, 7 days a week, and we've done that for the last 34 years here in Plymouth. Prior to that, years ago, I had restaurants that were open 24 hours. But, yeah, we were open 24 hours. But I think it was a good decision to make. Back then, years ago, too, we had a lot of businesses that we were companies and or were 24 hours. They would have three shifts.
0: Oh,
1: so
0: sure.
1: We would get a shift that come in, of course, you know, the dinner hour shift. And then at midnight, the people were getting off of work, and then they'd come in to eat something
0: Certainly.
1: For them. And then at 6 o'clock, the 5:30, 4:30 in the morning, you'd have the morning people go on to work. Mm-hmm. So you had a constant flow of people coming yeah. through. But, you know, a lot of the third shifts aren't available anymore with a lot of these companies. They've cut back to two.
0: Mm-hmm.
1: It seems like years ago we were open before COVID till midnight at the restaurant. But ever since COVID, it seems like the night business is, even the big stores in Plymouth, they don't, they're
2: yeah,
1: not open
2: right.
1: till
2: yeah,
1: late.
2: Walmart's not open yeah. 24/7 anymore.
1: Yeah,
0: exactly.
1: And neither is Kroger's.
0: Yeah.
1: So basically, you know, after about 10, 11 o'clock, the town pretty well
0: dies down.
1: Yeah.
0: Bit.
1: I was saying years ago with COVID on, yeah, I remember you could shoot a cannon down Michigan and not hit anybody, you know. There was nobody out at 8 o'clock at night. So.
0: That's
1: but
0: true.
1: But luckily that change with COVID is behind us. But, you know, that was a little bit trying, too, during COVID for us because we were shut down for about 8 weeks with the governor,
0: yes.
1: closed all the restaurants down. And then we had to keep the distancing and have panels between it. But, oh, thank God that's all behind us, you know. Unfortunately, a lot of restaurants didn't make it. Then they put the kibosh to them. But we were able to sustain ourselves and come through that.
0: Well, and I think also with that part of it, online ordering kind of became a thing. And I've learned how to online order, you know. And so I can get online and order it, and then I can either make my husband go inside and pick it up, or I can tell them what vehicle I'm driving, and they'll bring it out to the car at Christo's.
1: Mm-hmm.
0: So, I mean, for folks who, you know, maybe don't get around as easily as they can, you can order. You can actually even call on the phone and place your order
2: yep.
0: and come. But then you got to, I don't know, do you have to trot in to pay for it? I don't know if they give, can you give a credit card number over the phone?
1: Yeah, we can. Okay. We can accept the credit card number, and we have a pickup. Also, there's a couple of parking places in the front
0: yes.
1: that you can pull up. And then if you don't want to come in, or we have some people with mobility problems,
0: yes.
1: Older people, that we bring the food out to them. And then again, you're exactly right about the to-go orders and through DoorDash and all. We do a lot of business with that. But and during COVID, that was a big part of the business because a lot of people didn't want to come in. But and I always thought, well, maybe after this was would COVID be over, this business would drop off. But it sustained itself.
0: Yeah,
1: over the years, it's still that we get a lot of to-go business. It's either through DoorDash or Easy Run or through people calling
0: yeah.
1: and picking up orders.
0: Yeah, so, I mean, for those of you who want some good food, you know, but for me, to go in a restaurant, you know, from home, if we're going to eat at home, I just have to use my cane to get to the car, or sometimes I'll just send Jim and not go at all. But, you know, but if I'm going to the restaurant, then I have to have my cane, then we have to put the walker in the car, then we get to the restaurant, get the walker out of the car, get inside. Now, where do we put the walker? You know, to me, it's just like a hassle. And so it's just easier to order it and have it come home, come to the house, and it's sit down, and it's the same old good food,
2: there
0: you know.
2: Go.
0: Don't have to worry about it. You know what you're getting. So it's been really nice for us. And we, as I said, I've told folks, a lot of nights we'll just order. And soup comes, I mean, you can get a bowl of soup, a cup of soup, or you can get a pint. Is that what
1: quart.
0: It is? A quart of soup. So, you know, I typically get a quart of Rosa Marina because Jim just loves it so much. And then a couple of dinner rolls, and that's all I need for dinner at night.
2: There you go.
0: So people need to check out the soup at Christo's, definitely.
1: Thank you.
0: I want to thank you for coming in and spending time with us this morning. It's been fun chatting with you and finding out a little bit more about the restaurant business and what goes on behind the doors. That stuff is all made there, fresh. The vegetables, the pea soup, ugh. But he's got the peas in there to make it, I'm sure. It's like sometimes I'll look at the menu and go, oh, pea soup. But I'm going to have to try that lemon rice just to see maybe I could eat that. I'm not a real big vegetable eater. So the Rosa Marina has too many vegetables in it for me. But, like, I could eat tomato soup. I like cheesy broccoli soup, you know. So I like cauliflower soup.
2: Kathy.
0: I know. I like cauliflower soup, but I don't want them all mixed up in there together, I guess. But peas.
2: Split pea soup is pretty
0: good. I've never liked peas.
2: I like split pea soup.
0: So that's like when I'll go, ugh. No, thanks.
1: Well, don't forget the legumes are very good for you, though, too.
0: I know. But, well, thank you, Chris, for being with us. It's been fun.
1: Thank you. It's been a pleasure being here.
0: We're going to take a quick break to let him out of the room, and then Sarah and I are going to wrap things up. So stick around.
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0: Well, it's almost time for us to get out of here today.
2: Yeah, I got to go open a restaurant.
0: I have no birthdays
2: to
0: celebrate today and no anniversaries. But if you've got birthdays and anniversaries, send that information to us. Drop it by. There's a mail slot. If I'm not here, drop it in the mail slot. I don't care. We're at 112 West Washington Street in downtown Plymouth. You can email me. It's Kathy, and I spell my Kathy with a K, Kathy@giant.fm. So you can email it to me. Just give me a call when I'm in my office. And there's nobody here right now, so nobody's going to answer the phone.
2: Don't call now.
0: Yeah, don't call now. But give me a chance to get over to my office. It's 574-936-4096 is my office number, and I can take it over the phone.
2: Okay, my daughter and son-in-law have an anniversary, but it's Sunday, so that's technically next week.
0: Oh, no, but I'll do it on Friday, though. So you'll have to write it down for us, so we'll have that. A couple of things I do want folks to know. I am collecting bags, your grocery bags, and egg cartons for the Bread of Life food pantry. So if you have a bag full and you want to drop them off, or a couple of bagfuls, you can drop them off here and we will help get rid of them for you. I have in the trading post today, I have someone who has three twin size air mattresses. They were used one time. They are willing to sell them for $10 each, or they'll sell all three of them for $25. If you are interested in the air mattress, the number to call is 574-952-2746. That's 574-952-2746. I also have somebody who's wanting to buy a microwave cart. And this one I know because I just saw on Facebook. They found the old-fashioned paper cutter. They did find that. But they still need the microwave cart. So if you've got a microwave cart for sale, you can give them a call, 574-780-3067. That's 574-780-3067. And then a couple of garage sales. On Saturday and Sunday at 1000 Minor Street, They're going to be open from 9 to 5 on Saturday and 9 to noon on Sunday. That's 1000 Minor Street. And then also a garage sale at 1030 and 1021 Bayless Streets. They have household items, fast food toys, T-shirts, electronics, Christmas decorations. They've got a lawnmower, a power washer, and a weed whacker. It is today. Folks, today. Today and tomorrow from 8 to 4, and on Saturday from 8 to 2. So that's a garage sale today and tomorrow, 1030 or 1021 Bayless Streets.
2: Hopefully it's in the garage.
0: Yeah, definitely. The Culver Park Department on Saturday is hosting the end of summer bash. I don't want to think of but it. I just saw the weather forecast. I mean, next week we're the low 70s, I think.
2: I'm okay with that.
0: All week. Which is, you could still go to the beach.
2: You could.
0: As long as the sun is shining. You might not want to go in the water, but you could still go to the beach. But they're having the end of summer bash Saturday at the Beach Lodge from 10 a.m. until 2 p.m. They're going to have food trucks. There'll be a DIY treasure chest. They've got giant lawn games to play. There's a cornhole tournament, a sandcastle building contest, and the concession stands will be open. So come and have fun with them. Also on Saturday is the fundraiser for Spencer Goble. This is hosted by the First United Methodist Church. They are having a chicken and noodle dinner prepared by Bob's Cafeteria. The meal includes chicken and noodles, mashed potatoes, green beans, dinner roll, beverage, and dessert. And it is served from 4:30 to 6:30 at the Columbus Club here in town. It's drive-through or carry-out. Tickets are $20 a piece. And then they're also having a silent auction from 4 until 6 o'clock. And I know they have more than a dozen different items up on the silent auction, so you can help out that way too. You can get tickets for the chicken and noodle dinner from the First United Methodist Church at 400 North Michigan Street here in downtown Plymouth. Just go to the back building, the education building, and the office there, and you can get them there. You can also get them at Remax Oak Crest Realty at 507 East Jefferson Street or downtown at the Marshall County Museum. They've got those tickets too. So you can help out the Goble family. You know, they came up a lot of expenses that you aren't anticipating when you have to travel back and forth from Indy when your child's in the hospital. So Trinity United Methodist Church is doing their Wix pie sale right now. The pies come frozen. The deadline to order is the 19th, so that's this weekend. And then the pies will be delivered October 14th, and pickup will be from 2 to 6 p.m. at the church on South Michigan Street. These frozen pies include sugar cream, pecan, peanut butter, pumpkin, pumpkin spice, German chocolate, and a coconut sugar cream. They're $10 each. They're frozen. You'll pick them up frozen. You stick them back in your freezer. And then when you're ready, no baking.
2: Oh, yeah. No baking. Baked. Those are all.
0: They're ready to go. You just thaw them out and time to eat. So, yeah, enjoy that. Also coming up, the South Bend Medical Foundation is going to be at the Marshall County Building next Wednesday from 10 a.m. until 1 for a blood mobile site. You can go online at givebloodnow.com to make a reservation, but they also do take walk-ins. The eighth annual Chocolate Walk is coming up October the 3rd.
2: Yep.
0: Do you know what you're doing yet?
2: I have an idea.
0: I don't have any clue yet.
2: I have an idea, but I really have to see if it's going to work.
0: Laura made some homemade Twix bars.
2: Yes, I heard her saying that's what she was going to do.
0: Well, she tried them with milk chocolate, and then the little chocolate melts.
2: Mm-hmm.
0: And so she brought two milk chocolate and two of the other chocolate, and I ate one of each. I had to nibble back and forth between the two because she wanted to know what one I liked better. And then I had Jim do the same thing. We went for the not milk chocolate.
2: Dark chocolate?
0: Yeah, I'm a milk chocolate lover, but we went for the melted instead. And so I said, but do you have time to do that?
2: That's a lot. That's a lot of work.
0: I mean, they're going to sell a maximum of 150 tickets, and this has been known to sell out.
2: Yeah, and I know the other day, I think there were almost 50 tickets already sold.
0: Wow. Okay.
2: I could be completely, like, off my gourd on that, but I'm positive I got a text about that.
0: So ticket prices have increased to $20 now.
2: Yes, but there are 26 stops.
0: Okay.
2: There are 26 stops, and not everything that you get, like, yes, some of the stops you're going to get a higher end, maybe store-bought chocolate.
0: Right.
2: However, there is one stop that gives an item that's probably close to a $10 item, $7, $8, $9, $10. It's not chocolate. It is an actual item. It's chocolate colored. Yeah, it's chocolate colored.
0: Yes.
2: What I am trying to work on, and I really do have to have some time to do it. It's called chocolate salami. Essentially, it's chocolate. It's a roll of chocolate with dried fruit, nuts, cookies in it, rolled in powdered sugar, and then sliced. So it looks like a piece of salami. So, I mean, that's a lot of stuff. And you'll get several little slices in a bag.
0: But
2: I got to work on that. That's what I want to do. What I want to do and what I have time to do are two different things. So we'll see. But I know last year the item that I gave was at least $2. I paid $2 a piece for it.
0: Right. So
2: retail, it would be more than that.
0: Exactly. And that's what, you know, what they're asking the merchants who are participating, that it be at least $1 to $2 value in there.
2: Yeah.
0: So with 26 stops, you're still
2: you're going to get a lot.
0: Yeah. You're going to get more than you're not going to want to eat at each stop. Eat it.
2: No. And if you have a family and you want to come and do this as a family, or maybe it's a girl, you can get one ticket. The ticket gets you the chocolate.
0: One piece of, or but one.
2: There's nothing portion. That says you couldn't bring your grandkids or whatever, and all of you guys do it. It's a great way to explore what we have going on downtown.
0: It's fun, though. Just get your own ticket, because when you get back, you go open up the bag and you see everything in there, and it's fun to taste all the different things, I'll tell you. That's for sure.
2: Yeah.
0: So that's coming up on October the 3rd from 10 to 3. The radio station, I'm going to do it. I'm going to be at Laura's store, though.
2: You're going to be at Brighter Friday
0: Boutique. Instead of trying to make people come down here, to come in, I'm just going to sit up at Laura's store and do that. So, but I'm not dipping.
2: You're
0: Pringles
2: not dipping Pringles this
0: chocolate
2: year.
0: Chocolate this year? No, that was way That's too much work. I asked Laura to help me find something simpler or easier. So we'll see what comes up. But yeah, so lots going on.
2: Yeah,
0: you know.
2: Yeah.
0: Get out and enjoy this community we live in.
2: Unfortunately, it looked at the weather and it looks like it's going to rain for like the next 7 days.
0: I thought Friday was a decenter day.
2: I don't know. It just I don't have what time is it going to rain?
0: Yes, that's exactly.
2: Today's Thursday, Friday, Saturday, Sunday, Monday, Tuesday. It's showing rain on the Apple Weather app. It's showing rain through Tuesday. So next week Wednesday is the first day we don't have rain.
0: Wow. Well,
2: bummer.
0: Yeah, it is definitely. But the grass, my grass, sure needed it. That's for darn sure.
2: But the cooler weather is coming.
0: It's okay. It's the cold weather I don't want, though. I can take the cooler.
2: I'm not the cold weather person either anymore. No, that is not me.
0: Good deal.
2: I also don't want 100-degree weather.
0: I'm with you on that, too.
2: Yeah.
0: Yeah. It could stay 72 to 75 year-round, and I'd be okay.
2: Me, too. Yeah. Perfect. I just need to move to Florida. But they have big bugs and things that will eat you, so I don't want to go there.
0: It gets hot and humid down there, too, sometimes, so. Everybody, have a great day. Coming in tomorrow on the show, Mark is going to fill in. Barb is going to be gone doing election stuff, so Mark's going to be here. We have the two candidates, the Democratic candidates, who are running for county council on tomorrow's show. And then we're also going to have Mary Beth Hunter. She's going to come in early because she is handling Relay for Life, which is next weekend. And so we're going to talk about Relay for Life and talk about with a couple of candidates.
2: Mary Beth Hunter or Mary Beth Listenberger?
0: Oh, Mary Beth Listenberger.
2: Okay.
0: Two Mary Beths.
2: Okay.
0: Yes. Mary Beth Listenberger is going to be with us tomorrow morning. First thing on the show. Awesome. So tune in right after 9 o'clock for another What's Your Opinion show. So long, everyone.
2: Bye.
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13: ABC News, I'm Sherry Preston. Fresh worries about AI, with OpenAI now saying it's identified six more instances of its artificial intelligence systems engaging in concerning behavior and ducking oversight. ABC's Karen Waugh.
14: Jeffrey Hinton, known as the godfather of AI, said the technology has reached the point where it's building itself.
15: It is going to get out of control unless we do something. We need to slow down. And we've seen recently, it's something like a little Chernobyl.
14: Hinton has put the odds that AI eventually wipes out humanity at 10 to 20%.
13: Canada's prime minister telling the EU this morning that he approves of the proposal for his country to join as the first associate member.
16: An alliance for the future is a unique, positive approach that we will define together.
13: President Trump warns if he thinks that kind of alliance is a threat, he may order more tariffs. First-time unemployment claims coming in below 200,000, first time since July. This is ABC News.
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21: 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Plymouth Board of Public Works and Safety heard updates Monday evening on the upcoming Drive and Shine utility hookup project, fire department staffing, and the city's 2026 milling and paving schedule. Traffic plan submitted for the utility hookup on Oak Drive by Drive and Shine was approved by the City of Plymouth last week. City engineer Dan Sellers said work will start very soon as Drive and Shine is just waiting for its NDOT permit. Sellers cautioned that there will be congestion during the work and some severe lane restrictions for about 3 weeks. Board member Don Ecker expressed concern about allowing traffic to make a left turn when exiting Drive and Shine's driveway. Mayor Robert Lissenberger explained that about 18 months ago, during the initial planning stage, the city had drawn one way, but the plan was changed because the two property owners couldn't get along. He indicated the city isn't in favor of left turns from a business. Drivers will be able to access U.S. 30 from there. It's noted the city has no authority to restrict traffic at that intersection. Fire Chief Steve Hollum updated board members on the department's hiring process. He said the lateral transfer employee has completed training and is working on his own. Second hire has been through the medical and psychological evaluations and has been approved by the pension board. That employee will start work on September 28th. Third and final hire has completed the evaluations. Chief is waiting on the results to send them to the pension office for approval. City Street Superintendent Jim Marquette told board members that he spoke to EMB Paving on Monday. City projects are not on their schedule for the next 2 weeks. Marquette noted that all the concrete work is complete. 2026 city milling and paving projects include Parkview Street from the dead end to Michigan, Center Street from Novelty to Parkview, Adams Street from Plum Street to Michigan, Madison from 5th to the Railroad, Kenwood Avenue from Oak Drive to Sycamore, and Harrison Street from Oak Drive to Michigan. Tropicante is bringing the rhythms and spirit of Latin America to the Reese Theater on Saturday, September 26th at 7:30 p.m. Celebrating more than 20 years of entertaining audiences around the world, Tropicante features the rhythms of Colombian cumbia, Dominican merengue, Brazilian samba, Venezuelan tambor, Mexican polkas, sizzling salsa, and more. Tickets are $15, available online through reesetheater.org. They can also be purchased at Nyree Simple Treasures or through the Everwise box office the night of the concert. I'm Rusty Nixon, Giant FM News.
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11: Mostly cloudy skies today. We continue with showers and thunderstorms being possible through the day. High temperatures getting up around 78. As we head into tonight, we'll stay mostly cloudy. Slight chance of a shower. Lows drop down to 60. And then for Friday, partly sunny, a little bit drier. Slight chance of a rain shower. High temperatures at 77. I'm WSBT 22 Chief Meteorologist Carrie Pujol.

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3: Steady rain showers will taper off as the afternoon progresses, leaving us with just a few showers by late day. High temperatures will make it to 78. For tonight, mostly cloudy with a slight chance of showers and a low of 60. Partly cloudy on Friday with a slight chance of rain. Highs make it to 77. And for Saturday, cloudy skies with showers and storms likely. Highs will make it in the upper 70s. I'm WSBT 22 meteorologist Abby Wepler.

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4: The 50th annual Trail of Courage Living History Festival is September 19th and 20th. This event is held at the Fulton County Historical Society grounds. The Trail of Courage is held Saturday 10 to 6 and Sunday 10 to 4. Admission is charged. Old-time music and dances will be on two stages all day. Historic crafts, blacksmiths, foods cooked over wood fires. Reenactors will portray frontier America by camping historically accurate camps of various time periods. The Trail of Courage Living History Festival is September 19th and 20th at the Fulton County Historical Society.
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0: ABC News. I'm Sherry Preston. Some encouraging news from the Labor Department. There were 196,000 unemployment filings last week, 10,000 fewer than the week before, and the lowest number since July. There are also new numbers out today on home building. It's slowing as mortgage rates are rising.
1: The Census Bureau says housing starts last month were 2.6% below the seasonally adjusted rate from July and 1.2% below the figure from August of last year. But looking ahead, building permits for future construction also were off last month compared to July, but well ahead of the figure from August 2025.
0: ABC's Jim Ryan. Another AI warning is OpenAI. Sam Altman says another six of its models showed signs of evading human oversight. Federal Reserve raising a key interest rate on Wednesday for the first time in 3 years in another attempt to curb stubborn inflation. President Trump telling ABC's Karen Travers is if his name is not added to the Kennedy Center building in Washington, not only will it shut down, it'll end up being demolished. This is ABC News.
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6: I'm Rusty Nixon, Giant FM News. Marshall County Commissioners voted unanimously on Tuesday, September 8th to apply for the 2027 Community Crossings Matching Grant, seeking $1 million in state funding for three road improvement projects across the county. Deadline to submit projects for next year's community crossings is September 30th, and financial commitment letters required with the application, and the county's local share would be $250,000 when applying for the full funding of $1 million. Superintendent Jason Peters recommended three projects for submittal, all of which the commissioners approved: Donnybrook Subdivision, 3rd Road from State Road 331 to Elm Road, and Elm Road from 3B to the town limit. Plymouth Board of Public Works and Safety heard updates Monday evening on the upcoming Drive and Shine utility hookup project, fire department staffing, and the city's 2026 milling and paving schedule. Traffic plans submitted for the utility hookup on Oak Drive by Drive and Shine was approved by the City of Plymouth last week. City Engineer Dan Sellers said work will start very soon as Drive and Shine is just waiting for its NDOT permit. Sellers cautioned that there will be congestion during the work and some severe lane restrictions for about 3 weeks. Board member Don Ecker expressed concern about allowing traffic to make a left turn when exiting Drive and Shine's driveway. Mayor Robert Lissenberger explained that about 18 months ago, during the initial planning stage, the city had drawn one way, but the plan was changed because the two property owners couldn't get along. He indicated the city isn't in favor of left turns from a business. Drivers will be able to access U.S. 30 from there. It's noted the city has no authority to restrict traffic at that intersection. Fire Chief Steve Hollum updated board members on the department's hiring process. He said the lateral transfer employee has completed training and is working on his own. Second hire has been through the medical and psychological evaluations and has been approved by the pension board. That employee will start work on September 28. Third and final hire has completed the evaluations. Chief is waiting on the results to send them to the pension office for approval. City Street Superintendent Jim Marquette told board members that he spoke to EMB Paving on Monday. The city projects are not on their schedule for the next 2 weeks. Marquette noted that all the concrete work is complete. 2026 city milling and paving projects include Parkview Street from the dead end to Michigan, Center Street from Novelty to Parkview, Adams Street from Plum Street to Michigan, Madison from 5th to the Railroad, Kenwood Avenue from Oak Drive to Sycamore, and Harrison Street from Oak Drive to Michigan. Wednesday, September 16th at 2:22 a.m., Marshall County deputy was patrolling State Road 17. He observed a gray 2010 Ford Edge parked on 12th Road near Sycamore. The vehicle was in the roadway with no lights on. The officer found two subjects asleep in that vehicle. K-9 officer from the Plymouth Police was requested to the scene. K-9 alerted the possibility of drugs in that vehicle, and officers completed a search. They located suspected marijuana as well as paraphernalia that tested positive for methamphetamine. Jamie Harrison, 56, of Marshall Street in Argus, was taken into custody and taken to the Marshall County Jail. A female passenger was released from the scene. I'm Rusty Nixon, Giant FM News.
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6: 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We go around the county. 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And then Friday night, it's our triple header games of the week on WTCA. As always, you're following Rocky Football. Kenny Kramer and Ryan Lockhart have the call for you there as Brent Corbett and his team head to Goshen for an NLC matchup. 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
6: 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And the Cavaliers take on North Judson in a big contest for HNAC football, folks. 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It's a 7 o'clock pregame start. 7:30 our kickoff on Friday night. And on WKVI, we move the central time, so we time travel. And Mitch Colombi will have John Glenn against Knox. That one, once again, Central Time, 6:30 start, and a 7 o'clock kickoff. It's a triple header on Giant FM Football, and make sure you tune us in. I'm Rusty Nixon, Giant FM Sports. Turning to funeral arrangements, Owen E. Rao, 93, passed away on Friday, January 9th, 2026, at St. Joe Regional Medical Center in Plymouth. Born in North Liberty on April 22nd of 1932, Owen was the son of Harry and Irma Cole Rao. Graduating from Bremen High School, he honorably served in the United States Navy during the Korean War. Visitation will be held on Saturday, September 19th from 11 a.m. to 1 p.m. at Johnson Danielson Funeral Home, 1100 North Michigan Street in Plymouth. A celebration of life will immediately follow at 1 p.m. Owen will be laid to rest at Fair Cemetery. Condolences can be left for the family at www.johnson-danielson.com. Chris R. Pinkerton, 65, passed away on Friday, September 11th at Center for Hospice, Racklin House. Chris was born July 10th of 1961 in Muncie, to Larry and Beth Pinkerton. He attended Plymouth High School, graduated with the class of 1979. Per wishes of the family, private services will be held. Memorial contributions may be given to the Cancer Association of Marshall County, P.O. Box 895, Plymouth, Indiana. Johnson Danielson Funeral Home has been entrusted with the arrangements. Condolences can be left for the family at www.johnson-danielson.com. Mark L. Whitaker, 64, passed away on Friday, September 11th, at his home. Mark was born on December 30th of 1961 in Ohio to Don and Lillian Harper Whitaker. He attended Plymouth High School, graduating with the class of 1981. Shortly after, Mark answered the call to serve his country, serving in the United States Army as a mechanic from 1981 to 1985. Burial will take place at New Oak Hill Cemetery in Plymouth with military honors at a later date. Johnson Danielson Funeral Home has been entrusted with the arrangements. Condolences can be left for the family at www.johnson-danielson.com. Julia R. Stockman was born April 25, 1927, on the family farm south of Plymouth. She remained on that farm until 2024, passed away at the age of 99 on September 11, 2026. In addition to her farming responsibilities, Julia worked at Lemert Engineering and Hare International in Plymouth, from where she retired. Time to visit will be on Friday, September 18th, 2026, from 10 to 11 a.m. Service will begin at 11 a.m., all being held at Palmer Funeral Home in the Plymouth Chapel, 300 West Madison Street in Plymouth. Procession to Oak Hill Cemetery will immediately follow the service. Pastor Gail Law will officiate the services. Memorial contributions may be made in Julia's name to the Inwood United Methodist Church on Hawthorne Road in Plymouth. Kim Eugene Swihart, 64, of Plymouth, unexpectedly passed away on September 12th. He was born on May

We believe that a positive attitude in life is an expression of the positive faith, which embraces a powerful truth that with God, all things are possible. Pastor Mike Kramer is a founder of Power for Living, senior pastor at New Life Church, and the author of the inspirational book, Power Moments.

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1: Steady rain showers will taper off as the afternoon progresses, leaving us with just a few showers by late day. High temperatures will make it to 78. For tonight, mostly cloudy with a slight chance of showers and a low of 60. Partly cloudy on Friday with a slight chance of rain. Highs make it to 77. And for Saturday, cloudy skies with showers and storms likely. Highs will make it in the upper 70s. I'm WSBT 22 meteorologist Abby Wepler.

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3: Steady rain showers will taper off as the afternoon progresses, leaving us with just a few showers by late day. High temperatures will make it to 78. For tonight, mostly cloudy with a slight chance of showers and a low of 60. Partly cloudy on Friday with a slight chance of rain. Highs make it to 77. And for Saturday, cloudy skies with showers and storms likely. Highs will make it in the upper 70s. I'm WSBT 22 meteorologist Abby Wepler.

just like 10,000 spoons when all you need is a knife. It's meeting the man of my dreams and then meeting his beautiful wife. And isn't it ironic? Don't you think? A little too ironic. And yeah, I really do think.

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5: ABC News, I'm Sherry Preston. Gas prices on the rise again. Gas Buddy says they have risen to $4.45 a gallon, up 16 cents in a week, 39 cents in a month, and $1.24 in a year. New photos showing a lot of damage to U.S. military bases in the Middle East amid the war. Planes, buildings, and barracks all targeted by drones and missiles. Here's ABC's Mary Bruce.
6: A rare look at the toll it's taking on American military assets in the region. ABC News obtaining images sent to us by active service members who we are not naming show the extent of some of the damage. For months, Pentagon Chief Pete Hegseth has downplayed Iran's attacks.
5: Fresh worries about AI, with OpenAI now saying it has identified six more instances of its artificial intelligence systems engaging in concerning behavior and ducking oversight. NTSB investigators still looking into the news chopper crash in Los Angeles that killed three people. This is ABC News.
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13: I'm Rusty Nixon, Giant FM News. Marshall County Commissioners voted unanimously on Tuesday, September 8th, to apply for the 2027 Community Crossings Matching Grant, seeking $1 million in state funding for three road improvement projects across the county. Deadline to submit projects for next year's Community Crossings is September 30th, and financial commitment letter is required with the application. And the county's local share would be $250,000 when applying for the full funding of $1 million. Superintendent Jason Peters recommended three projects for submittal, all of which the commissioners approved. Donnybrook Subdivision, 3rd Road from State Road 331 to Elm Road, and Elm Road from 3B to the town limit. MDOT is reminding Hoosiers to place political campaign and other signs outside the state right-of-way as campaign season picks up across the state. Under Indiana code, campaign and other advertising is prohibited on state-owned or state-maintained property year-round. Areas that should remain sign-free include intersections, interchanges, and rights-of-way that run parallel to highways, including medians, shoulders, and roadside areas. When the right-of-way is not clearly marked, MDOT says boundaries may be estimated by looking for a fence line, the back of a ditch, or the area behind utility poles. MDOT personnel may remove campaign and other unpermitted signs from the right-of-way during routine highway maintenance. Crews may also remove specific signs that pose an immediate safety risk, such as those placed too close to the roadway or obstructing a driver's line of sight. Removed signs will be taken to the nearest MDOT facility and may be claimed during regular business hours. To report issues or concerns or to ask questions about signs within the state right-of-way, you can contact MDOT Customer Service at MDOT4U.com or by calling 855-463-6848. Results are in for the inaugural Plymouth Blueberry Beast Weightlifting Competition fundraiser for Project Fire Buddies through the Plymouth Fire Department. A total of 44 athletes participated in the first ever Beast event. The female division winner First place was Anna Joy Schmucker. Second place was Jessica Lawrence. And third place, Carla Corral. Male division winners. First place, Zeke Jones. Second place, Michael Baxter. And third, Devin Straka. Highest overall weight was Jack Osborne at 645 kilos. For those of you in America, is 1,421 pounds. I'm Rusty Nixon, Giant FM News.
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3: Steady rain showers will taper off as the afternoon progresses, leaving us with just a few showers by late day. High temperatures will make it to 78. For tonight, mostly cloudy with a slight chance of showers and a low of 60. Partly cloudy on Friday with a slight chance of rain. Highs make it to 77. And for Saturday, cloudy skies with showers and storms likely. Highs will make it in the upper 70s. I'm WSBT 22 meteorologist Abby Wepler.

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4: Steady rain showers will taper off as the afternoon progresses, leaving us with just a few showers by late day. High temperatures will make it to 78. For tonight, mostly cloudy with a slight chance of showers and a low of 60. Partly cloudy on Friday with a slight chance of rain. Highs make it to 77. And for Saturday, cloudy skies with showers and storms likely. Highs will make it in the upper 70s. I'm WSBT 22 meteorologist Abby Wepler.

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7: The 50th annual Trail of Courage Living History Festival is September 19th and 20th. This event is held at the Fulton County Historical Society grounds. The Trail of Courage is held Saturday 10 to 6 and Sunday 10 to 4. Admission is charged. Old-time music and dances will be on two stages all day. Historic crafts, blacksmiths, foods cooked over wood fires. Reenactors will portray frontier America by camping historically accurate camps of various time periods. The Trail of Courage Living History Festival is September 19th and 20th at the Fulton County Historical Society.
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5: ABC News, I'm Michelle Franzen. The fate of the Kennedy Center remains in limbo. President Trump returning from a North Carolina rally last night, telling ABC's Karen Travers the center will be, quote, ripped down if he's not recognized for helping the institution financially.
6: I pushed him on that. I said, are you saying if your name is not added that you are going to tear down the building? And he again repeated that point about recognition. He said, quote, I think the Trump administration should be recognized. That answer yesterday to me has already been added to a federal filing today as part of this effort to not have a demolition carried out there.
5: It comes just a day after the board voted to shutter the center for renovation, citing safety concerns after a judge blocked Trump's name from being added to the facade. More concerns over artificial intelligence emerging. Six new incidents revealed overnight in what OpenAI calls disturbing and concerning behavior of AI. On Wall Street, stocks are up. This is ABC News.
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10: I'm Rusty Nixon, Giant FM News. Plymouth Board of Public Works and Safety heard updates Monday evening on the upcoming Drive and Shine utility hookup project, fire department staffing, and the city's 2026 milling and paving schedule. Traffic plans submitted for the utility hookup on Oak Drive by Drive and Shine was approved by the City of Plymouth last week. City engineer Dan Sellers said work will start very soon as Drive and Shine is just waiting for its NDOT permit. Sellers cautioned that there will be congestion during the work and some severe lane restrictions for about 3 weeks. Board member Don Ecker expressed concern about allowing traffic to make a left turn when exiting Drive and Shine's driveway. Mayor Robert Lissenberger explained that about 18 months ago, during the initial planning stage, the city had drawn one way, but the plan was changed because the two property owners couldn't get along. He indicated the city isn't in favor of left turns from a business. Drivers will be able to access US 30 from there. It's noted the city has no authority to restrict traffic at that intersection. Fire Chief Steve Hollum updated board members on the department's hiring process. He said the lateral transfer employee has completed training and is working on his own. Second hire has been through the medical and psychological evaluations and has been approved by the pension board. That employee will start work on September 28. Third and final hire has completed the evaluations. Chief is waiting on the results to send them to the pension office for approval. City Street Superintendent Jim Marquette told board members that he spoke to EMB Paving on Monday. City projects are not on their schedule for the next 2 weeks. Marquette noted that all the concrete work is complete. 2026 city milling and paving projects include Parkview Street from the dead end to Michigan, Center Street from Novelty to Parkview, Adams Street from Plum Street to Michigan, Madison from 5th to the Railroad, Kenwood Avenue from Oak Drive to Sycamore, and Harrison Street from Oak Drive to Michigan. Tropicante is bringing the rhythms and spirit of Latin America to the Reese Theater on Saturday, September 26th at 7:30 p.m. Celebrating more than 20 years of entertaining audiences around the world, Tropicante features the rhythms of Colombian cumbia, Dominican merengue, Brazilian samba, Venezuelan tambor, Mexican polkas, sizzling salsa, and more. Tickets are $15, available online through reesetheater.org. They can also be purchased at Nyree Simple Treasures or through the Everwise box office the night of the concert. I'm Rusty Nixon, Giant FM News.
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2: Steady rain showers will taper off as the afternoon progresses, leaving us with just a few showers by late day. High temperatures will make it to 78. For tonight, mostly cloudy with a slight chance of showers and a low of 60. Partly cloudy on Friday with a slight chance of rain. Highs make it to 77. And for Saturday, cloudy skies with showers and storms likely. Highs will make it in the upper 70s. I'm WSBT 22 meteorologist Abby Wepler.

0: 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Literally anything that comes in a McDonald's carton, wrapper, or bag. 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
4: Steady rain showers will taper off as the afternoon progresses, leaving us with just a few showers by late day. High temperatures will make it to 78. For tonight, mostly cloudy with a slight chance of showers and a low of 60. Partly cloudy on Friday with a slight chance of rain. Highs make it to 77. And for Saturday, cloudy skies with showers and storms likely. Highs will make it in the upper 70s. I'm WSBT 22 meteorologist Abby Wepler.

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This is a coordinated monthly test of the broadcast stations of your area. Equipment that can quickly warn you during emergencies is being tested. If this had been an actual emergency, such as a tornado or flash flood or a civil emergency warning, official messages would have followed the alert tone. This concludes this test of the emergency alert system.

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5: ABC News, I'm Michelle Franzen. In Los Angeles, the NTSB reviewing evidence from the deadly news helicopter crash this week that killed all on board and a third person on the ground. That chopper was covering a bus and SUV crash that killed two people. The SUV driver's court appearance today postponed.
6: 36-year-old Bailey Rios was booked for murder. She allegedly drove a 2004 Ford Expedition at excessive speeds, running red lights and slamming into a Los Angeles Metro bus, killing two victims inside. Rios was due in court to face a judge on Thursday morning, but she was unable to attend the court hearing due to a medical reason. Alex Stone, ABC News, Los Angeles.
5: The ongoing war with Iran continuing, along with most shipping traffic blocked in the Strait of Hormuz. That's driving oil prices up again. A gallon of gas in the U.S., $4.45, according to Gas Buddy. On Wall Street, stocks are up this hour. Investors trying to claw back some of yesterday's sell-off after the Fed board signaled more interest rate cuts are in store this year. This is ABC News.
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11: I'm Rusty Nixon, Giant FM News. Marshall County Commissioners voted unanimously on Tuesday, September 8th, to apply for the 2027 Community Crossings Matching Grant, seeking $1 million in state funding for three road improvement projects across the county. Deadline to submit projects for next year's Community Crossings is September 30th, and financial commitment letter is required with the application. And the county's local share would be $250,000 when applying for the full funding of $1 million. Superintendent Jason Peters recommended three projects for submittal, all of which the commissioners approved. Donnybrook Subdivision, 3rd Road from State Road 331 to Elm Road, and Elm Road from 3B to the town limit. MDOT is reminding Hoosiers to place political campaign and other signs outside the state right-of-way as campaign season picks up across the state. Under Indiana code, campaign and other advertising is prohibited on state-owned or state-maintained property year-round. Areas that should remain sign-free include intersections, interchanges, and rights-of-way that run parallel to highways, including medians, shoulders, and roadside areas. When the right-of-way is not clearly marked, NDOT says boundaries may be estimated by looking for a fence line, the back of a ditch, or the area behind utility poles. NDOT personnel may remove campaign and other unpermitted signs from the right-of-way during routine highway maintenance. Crews may also remove specific signs that pose an immediate safety risk, such as those placed too close to the roadway or obstructing a driver's line of sight. Removed signs will be taken to the nearest NDOT facility and may be claimed during regular business hours. To report issues or concerns or to ask questions about signs within the state right-of-way, you can contact NDOT Customer Service at ndot4u.com or by calling 855-463-6848. Results are in for the inaugural Plymouth Blueberry Beast Weightlifting Competition fundraiser for Project Fire Buddies through the Plymouth Fire Department. A total of 44 athletes participated in the first ever Beast event. The female division winner First place was Anna Joy Schmucker. Second place was Jessica Lawrence. And third place, Carla Corral. Male division winners. First place, Zeke Jones. Second place, Michael Baxter. And third, Devin Straka. Highest overall weight was Jack Osborne at 645 kilos. For those of you in America, it's 1,421 pounds. I'm Rusty Nixon, Giant FM News.
1: 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Coke Zero Sugar might be the best Coke ever.
2: That's right, Jim. Coke Zero Sugar is a must-try for any Coke fan, so make sure you... Jim. Jim. We're on the air.
1: Ooh, yes, this tastes like the best Coke ever to me. Your thoughts, Jen?
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12: Steady rain showers will taper off as the afternoon progresses, leaving us with just a few showers by late day. High temperatures will make it to 78. For tonight, mostly cloudy with a slight chance of showers and a low of 60. Partly cloudy on Friday with a slight chance of rain. Highs make it to 77. And for Saturday, cloudy skies with showers and storms likely. Highs will make it in the upper 70s. I'm WSBT 22 meteorologist Abby Wepler.

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0: And we're back with breaking news. Coke Zero Sugar might be the best Coke ever.
1: That's right, Jim. Coke Zero Sugar is a must-try for any Coke fan, so make sure you... Jim. Jim. We're on the air.
0: Ooh, yes, this tastes like the best Coke ever to me. Your thoughts, Jen?
1: Well, can I have a sip?
0: Jen, we're in the middle of reporting the news.
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3: Steady rain showers will taper off as the afternoon progresses, leaving us with just a few showers by late day. High temperatures will make it to 78. For tonight, mostly cloudy with a slight chance of showers and a low of 60. Partly cloudy on Friday with a slight chance of rain. Highs make it to 77. And for Saturday, cloudy skies with showers and storms likely. Highs will make it in the upper 70s. I'm WSBT 22 meteorologist Abby Wepler.

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2: 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This event is held at the Fulton County Historical Society grounds. The Trail of Courage is held Saturday 10 to 6 and Sunday 10 to 4. Admission is charged. Old-time music and dances will be on two stages all day. Historic crafts, blacksmiths, foods cooked over wood fires. Reenactors will portray frontier America by camping historically accurate camps of various time periods. The Trail of Courage Living History Festival is September 19th and 20th at the Fulton County Historical Society.
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5: ABC News, I'm Michelle Franzen. A notice by the White House shows President Trump has pulled the nomination of Lance Schroyer to be the next ICE director. He was facing bipartisan backlash. The former Oklahoma State police officer is a close ally to Homeland Security Secretary Mark Wayne Mullen. World leaders gathering for the annual United Nations General Assembly in New York City starting next week. Protesters will also be taking part in demonstrations. At a briefing, New York City Mayor Zoran Mamdani says the NYPD is putting extra security measures in place.
6: New Yorkers can expect to see a visible increase in officers deployed across our city, as well as a heightened police presence surrounding the United Nations building.
5: In Los Angeles, the NTSB reviewing video and audio evidence from the deadly news helicopter crash this week that killed all on board and another person on the ground. The chopper was covering a bus, an SUV crash that killed two people. The woman driver of the SUV charged. Her court date has been postponed for medical reasons. This is ABC News.
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10: I'm Rusty Nixon, Giant FM News. Plymouth Board of Public Works and Safety heard updates Monday evening on the upcoming Drive and Shine utility hookup project, fire department staffing, and the city's 2026 milling and paving schedule. Traffic plans submitted for the utility hookup on Oak Drive by Drive and Shine was approved by the City of Plymouth last week. City Engineer Dan Sellers said work will start very soon as Drive and Shine is just waiting for its NDOT permit. Sellers cautioned that there will be congestion during the work and some severe lane restrictions for about 3 weeks. Board member Don Ecker expressed concern about allowing traffic to make a left turn when exiting Drive and Shine's driveway. Mayor Robert Lissenberger explained that about 18 months ago, during the initial planning stage, the city had drawn one way, but the plan was changed because the two property owners couldn't get along. He indicated the city isn't in favor of left turns from a business. Drivers will be able to access US 30 from there. It's noted the city has no authority to restrict traffic at that intersection. Fire Chief Steve Hollum updated board members on the department's hiring process. He said the lateral transfer employee has completed training and is working on his own. Second hire has been through the medical and psychological evaluations and has been approved by the pension board. That employee will start work on September 28. Third and final hire has completed the evaluations. Chief is waiting on the results to send them to the pension office for approval. City Street Superintendent Jim Marquette told board members that he spoke to EMB Paving on Monday. City projects are not on their schedule for the next 2 weeks. Marquette noted that all the concrete work is complete. 2026 city milling and paving projects include Parkview Street from the dead end to Michigan, Center Street from Novelty to Parkview, Adams Street from Plum Street to Michigan, Madison from 5th to the Railroad, Kenwood Avenue from Oak Drive to Sycamore, and Harrison Street from Oak Drive to Michigan. Tropicante is bringing the rhythms and spirit of Latin America to the Reese Theater on Saturday, September 26th at 7:30 p.m. Celebrating more than 20 years of entertaining audiences around the world, Tropicante features the rhythms of Colombian cumbia, Dominican merengue, Brazilian samba, Venezuelan tambor, Mexican polkas, sizzling salsa, and more. Tickets are $15, available online through reesetheater.org. They can also be purchased at Nyree Simple Treasures or through the Everwise box office the night of the concert. I'm Rusty Nixon, Giant FM News.
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3: For tonight, mostly cloudy with a slight chance of showers and a low of 60. Partly cloudy on Friday with a slight chance of rain. Highs make it to 77. And for Saturday, cloudy skies with showers and storms likely. Highs will make it in the upper 70s. I'm WSBT 22 meteorologist Abby Wepler.

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5: For tonight, mostly cloudy with a slight chance of showers and a low of 60. Partly cloudy on Friday with a slight chance of rain. Highs make it to 77. And for Saturday, cloudy skies with showers and storms likely. Highs will make it in the upper 70s. I'm WSBT 22 meteorologist Abby Wepler.

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5: ABC News, I'm Michelle Franzen. Today, a federal judge stepping in, telling the Kennedy Board it needs to provide 30 days' notice before making any changes to the Performing Arts Center, including renovation or demolition plans.
6: Despite a judge blocking President Trump from renaming the Kennedy Center after himself, Trump has threatened to stop the center's already funded renovation if his name's not plastered on the facade of the Performing Arts Center.
7: The Trump administration should certainly have recognition, because frankly, if we don't do that, it's going to close. It'll end up being ripped down.
6: The judge ordered the Trump administration to provide an update on the center's closure and emergency repairs by next week. Peter Harlambous, ABC News.
5: OpenAI sounding the alarm again on six new incidents in what it calls disturbing and concerning behavior of artificial intelligence. It includes a model of ChatGPT that proposed making up historical data. Following the Fed's interest rate hike, oil prices falling slightly, but they remain elevated due to the war with Iran. This is ABC News.
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15: I'm Rusty Nixon, Giant FM News. Marshall County Commissioners voted unanimously on Tuesday, September 8th, to apply for the 2027 Community Crossings Matching Grant, seeking $1 million in state funding for three road improvement projects across the county. Deadline to submit projects for next year's Community Crossings is September 30th. A financial commitment letter is required with the application, and the county's local share would be $250,000 when applying for the full funding of $1 million. Superintendent Jason Peters recommended three projects for submittal, all of which the commissioners approved. Donnybrook Subdivision, 3rd Road from State Road 331 to Elm Road, and Elm Road from 3B to the town limit. MDOT is reminding Hoosiers to place political campaign and other signs outside the state right-of-way as campaign season picks up across the state. Under Indiana code, campaign and other advertising is prohibited on state-owned or state-maintained property year-round. Areas that should remain sign-free include intersections, interchanges, and rights-of-way that run parallel to highways, including medians, shoulders, and roadside areas. When the right-of-way is not clearly marked, MDOT says boundaries may be estimated by looking for a fence line, the back of a ditch, or the area behind utility poles. MDOT personnel may remove campaign and other unpermitted signs from the right-of-way during routine highway maintenance. Crews may also remove specific signs that pose an immediate safety risk, such as those placed too close to the roadway or obstructing a driver's line of sight. Removed signs will be taken to the nearest MDOT facility and may be claimed during regular business hours. To report issues or concerns or to ask questions about signs within the state right-of-way, you can contact MDOT Customer Service at MDOT4U.com or by calling 855-463-6848. Results are in for the inaugural Plymouth Blueberry Beast Weightlifting Competition fundraiser for Project Fire Buddies through the Plymouth Fire Department. A total of 44 athletes participated in the first ever Beast event. The female division winner First place was Anna Joy Schmucker. Second place was Jessica Lawrence. And third place, Carla Corral. Male division winners. First place, Zeke Jones. Second place, Michael Baxter. And third, Devin Straka. Highest overall weight was Jack Osborne at 645 kilos. For those of you in America, is 1,421 pounds. I'm Rusty Nixon, Giant FM News.
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3: For tonight, mostly cloudy with a slight chance of showers and a low of 60. Partly cloudy on Friday with a slight chance of rain. Highs make it to 77. And for Saturday, cloudy skies with showers and storms likely. Highs will make it in the upper 70s. I'm WSBT 22 meteorologist Abby Wepler.

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3: For tonight, mostly cloudy with a slight chance of showers and a low of 60. Partly cloudy on Friday with a slight chance of rain. Highs make it to 77. And for Saturday, cloudy skies with showers and storms likely. Highs will make it in the upper 70s. I'm WSBT 22 meteorologist Abby Wepler.

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5: ABC News, I'm Michelle Franzen. New details about the damage to U.S. military sites in the Middle East due to the war with Iran. ABC News obtaining images showing destroyed planes and other assets. ABC's Mary Bruce has details.
6: One American service member who served in this war telling us the American people are unaware of the extent of the damage that American bases are taking in. It's being kept a secret, and we're acting like it's no big deal. But you know, there are drone strikes and ballistic missile strikes actively landing on bases every day.
5: Residents in a rural area of northern Michigan being told to shelter in place following a plane crash earlier today. There are unconfirmed reports the pilot ejected before the aircraft went down. In Los Angeles, the NTSB reviewing evidence from the deadly news helicopter crash that killed all on board along with a person on the ground. That chopper was covering a bus and SUV crash that killed two people. The driver of the SUV has been charged. This is ABC News.
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11: 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Plymouth Board of Public Works and Safety heard updates Monday evening on the upcoming Drive and Shine utility hookup project, fire department staffing, and the city's 2026 milling and paving schedule. Traffic plans submitted for the utility hookup on Oak Drive by Drive and Shine was approved by the City of Plymouth last week. City Engineer Dan Sellers said work will start very soon as Drive and Shine is just waiting for its NDOT permit. Sellers cautioned that there will be congestion during the work and some severe lane restrictions for about 3 weeks. Board member Don Ecker expressed concern about allowing traffic to make a left turn when exiting Drive and Shine's driveway. Mayor Robert Lissenberger explained that about 18 months ago, during the initial planning stage, the city had drawn one way, but the plan was changed because the two property owners couldn't get along. He indicated the city isn't in favor of left turns from a business. Drivers will be able to access U.S. 30 from there. It's noted the city has no authority to restrict traffic at that intersection. Fire Chief Steve Hollum updated board members on the department's hiring process. He said the lateral transfer employee has completed training and is working on his own. Second hire has been through the medical and psychological evaluations and has been approved by the pension board. That employee will start work on September 28th. Third and final hire has completed the evaluations. Chief is waiting on the results to send them to the pension office for approval. City Street Superintendent Jim Marquette told board members that he spoke to EMB Paving on Monday. The city projects are not on their schedule for the next 2 weeks. Marquette noted that all the concrete work is complete. 2026 city milling and paving projects include Parkview Street from the dead end to Michigan, Center Street from Novelty to Parkview, Adams Street from Plum Street to Michigan, Madison from 5th to the Railroad, Kenwood Avenue from Oak Drive to Sycamore, and Harrison Street from Oak Drive to Michigan. Tropicante is bringing the rhythms and spirit of Latin America to the Reese Theater on Saturday, September 26th at 7:30 p.m. Celebrating more than 20 years of entertaining audiences around the world, Tropicante features the rhythms of Colombian cumbia, Dominican merengue, Brazilian samba, Venezuelan tambor, Mexican polkas, sizzling salsa, and more. Tickets are $15, available online through reesetheater.org. They can also be purchased at Nyree Simple Treasures or through the Everwise box office the night of the concert. I'm Rusty Nixon, Giant FM News.
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2: For tonight, mostly cloudy with a slight chance of showers and a low of 60. Partly cloudy on Friday with a slight chance of rain. Highs make it to 77. And for Saturday, cloudy skies with showers and storms likely. Highs will make it in the upper 70s. I'm WSBT 22 meteorologist Abby Wepler.

0: You know what I could really go for right now? Literally anything that comes in a McDonald's carton, wrapper, or bag. Or a McDonald's cup. Yes, any of those items should do it.
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0: For tonight, mostly cloudy with a slight chance of showers and a low of 60. Partly cloudy on Friday with a slight chance of rain. Highs make it to 77. And for Saturday, cloudy skies with showers and storms likely. Highs will make it in the upper 70s. I'm WSBT 22 meteorologist Abby Wepler.
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0: Justin Faust, head coach of the Culver Cavaliers, joins me in the Marion University Plymouth pregame show. And I'm watching you guys in practice. We said it before. We were talking before. You still got some snaps left in you, I think.
1: Yeah, a little bit. A little bit. We'll see. It's getting harder for sure. But yeah, I try to maybe sometimes relive the glory days, and literally know when I played in high school, my coach never let me carry the ball. So I guess the best thing to do is go run a program, so that way if somebody else tries to play quarterback, you say I got scout team quarterback this week. But no, just trying to do everything possible, give our guys a look, and we had to do that obviously. Triton and things, and I had to pretend to be the Triton running back, and we obviously played good football and we won there. So I didn't do it so much against Winnemac, and we lost. So as the football coach, superstition, right? Yeah, I had I just got to take a little more time on all and ice and be back and be the bell cow.
0: I'm not sure. What isn't your head coach when you're in high school on the field with you here?
1: He was my defense. He was my defense.
0: Okay.
1: Yeah,
0: all right.
1: Yeah, it was Coach Mark Miller. He was still
0: I know Mark too.
1: Oh, yeah, so he was still there. I was, of course. Coach Zahner kind of released it a couple weeks ago that I was considered on the depth chart backup fullback. But when you looked at it, that was back in the day. We actually had they had keys and what's your name and all that. And you got looking at who guys were behind me, and I remember even telling Coach Zahner back. I'm like, Coach Zahner, like, I know if somebody gets hurt, right? Kevin Seegers, our starting fullback, he gets hurt, I'm not the next guy up. They're gonna move a lineman even before. So I was probably seventh string fullback, and only three fullbacks were listed.
0: You got some guys, though. I mean, we talked about this before, too. There is a lot of energy in practice. And, you pointed at Drake Zorich, but you got a lot of guys. Well, tonight it was dogs out there on the defensive side.
1: Yeah. Drake does a great job of leading us. And, he's something that he's kind of taken over from the basketball court with Coach Evans and the weight room and things like that about don't be boring. Right. Nobody likes boring people. Don't be boring. And, you'll hear it at practice in the offensive huddle. Drake, like, quit being boring, guys. We're being boring right now. He tries to breathe the energy. And he's another kid. He's a kid that understands what it means to be a senior, and that, he knows he doesn't get this practice back ever.
0: Right.
1: And that's obviously, something that's important, because it is very easy for kids to think, I got plenty of time, and especially a young group, right, that we have a bunch of sophomores where to them their senior year seems far away, and understanding, you're only guaranteed 40 high school football games in your four-year career, and then whatever happens in playoffs and things and injuries, I mean, you may not get 40. So we try to get that urgency and things, and we tell the guys, if we can be quick and do things in practice, we'll get out when we're done. We don't have to sit out here till 6:30. We don't have the bodies to do that. We want to be as fresh as possible on a Friday night. And our guys have kind of bought into that, really, probably since that hot week against Triton hey, if we just do our thing, we can get out of here a lot earlier and we can go hang out, right, do homework. Our coaching staff likes to think that's what they do. But, hang out with their friends and go support the other kids in the fall sports.
0: Well, I had a coach I lived with for years said there comes a point where you're just practicing your mistakes. Get your stuff done early and get it out of the way and be efficient, and we can go home.
1: Yeah, when I was at John Glenn, when I was a head coach over there, had a coach with me, Kevin McCullough, who's been at LaVille, Culver, all that, right? MC's been around, and now he's coaching down in Florida. But there'd be times that look me at practice and say, Coach, we're not getting anything out of this. Like, we've hit that point.
0: Yeah.
1: We're just practicing the practice now. We can get out, and that's something that, obviously, as a young coach, took me a while to understand. But then there's times you just see it and kind of feel it in practice where it's like, we've hit the point, right? Let's get out of here kind of thing. Because, you don't want – one, I don't want to waste kids' time, right, and things like that. And, now we're in a day and age where they want everything instant gratification. It's got to be fast. And, so we want to be able to come in here, get our work done, and be efficient as possible. And, I think we've done a really good job kind of this early to the season. Usually it's a little bit later, but our kids have kind of bought into that a little bit earlier this year.
0: Let's talk about the development of this team, too. I remember watching you guys the end of last year and thinking, all the young guys they got, as they continue to develop, they're going to really be tough. On the stage of that progression, do you feel like you've gotten to the point here where you want to in the next step?
1: Yeah, I think so. Obviously, tonight's going to be a big test with Judson. But, I think the win and how we did it against Triton was a huge eye-opener for our guys, because instead of the coaching staff talking about it, they saw it, experienced it. We did not play – close to the same level of football I played against Triton as we did against Winnemac, especially defensively. But it was a 6-point ball game in the fourth quarter, had the ball twice, you know, and you know, so we tried to obviously come out the positive side with our guys and just understand, you know, that's encouraging. We didn't play our best football, and we had a chance against a senior, junior-dominated team in Winnemac to win a ball game. Now we got to understand when we get in that situation just how small the margin of error is. And, you know, when you get a really good football team like Judson, you know, Coach Zahner kind of told the guys, you know, yesterday, the margin of error is very, very, very razor-thin kind of thing. And, you know, to beat a good football team, you got to have things go your way and not make mistakes.
0: Let's talk about them a little bit. I mean, obviously, they're going to run the option. And I've always been impressed with the way they fly around on defense. Their defense is always really tough.
1: Yeah.
0: Talk about them a little bit.
1: Yeah. You know, a lot of people are talking about their offense and what their the points and things like that that they're putting up. And, you know, if you try to stop this guy, well, then they're just going to do this with this guy. But, like you said, defensively is probably what they're most impressive at because, you know, Coach Danny McGowan is DC over there, and we got to know him well over here. And, you know, they are the best compliment I think you can ever give a defense is they're where they're supposed to be.
0: Yeah.
1: And that's where they are. So, you know, it's one of those things where as you're, you know, looking to call a play, it's like, what can I call? Because this guy's going to be here. This guy's going to be here. And if you do get a chance, you got to be able to execute it. And they play aggressive, fast. And, you know, they're scoring a lot of points defensively themselves.
0: We talked about progression just a few minutes ago. I mean, tonight, I'm sure there are things you want to see as you continue on that road to where you want to be as a program. I mean, what's on that list
1: today? Yeah, just obviously keep competing. You know, this is very easy against a team like this where, you know, nobody gives you a chance and things to come out and just kind of roll over. You know, now the thing, you know, we haven't done that in the past, so I'm hoping that's not something that happens tonight. And, you know, just others is continuing getting better at what we need to get better at. You know, as the season goes on, you know, we think that we can play some pretty good football as long as we keep improving. And, you know, like we told our guys, we can't skip a week, right?
0: Yeah.
1: It's got to keep coming as we go in. And, you know, obviously most of our schedule is in our sectional. So a lot of these teams, you get a shot at again. And, you know, I think our kids are ready for some of those challenges too as well. You know, so we got to be playing our best football by week 10.
0: It's Austin Faust, head coach at Culver. We'll be right back.
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0: And so the Marion University Plymouth pregame show with coaches, and Brett Lambert joins me, the head coach of the North Judson Blue Jays. Man, looking at you guys, okay, I'm going to put it this way. I know you didn't leave the tournament the way you wanted to a year ago, but it seems like what I'm looking at, numbers or whatever else, you're trying to make a statement about where you'd like to go again this year.
3: I mean, yeah. I mean, we did not end the way we wanted to last year. Just, you know, LaVille got the best of us, you know, but, you know, the six turnovers on our side was left a really bad taste in my mouth in the offseason, and the better part of that was it left a bad taste in the player's mouth. And that's what, if the coaches are the only ones that care, then you got some issues. But our players care a lot about football. And as soon as, again, a lot of coaches I think say this, but I don't know if they're actually telling the truth. But as soon as we lost LaVille, that following Monday, the weight room was full. And it continued to be throughout the year. You see it on Friday nights. And that's really been, you know, part of the culture of our program is, you know, we got kids who buy in. And even if they're playing basketball or wrestling, they're finding a way to get stronger during those seasons. And, again, even during football season, we're in the weight room at least twice a week. And that's just in practice. We use practice time for it because we think it's that important.
0: I was going to say, I make the joke every once in a while, you got guys that don't look like they're in the weight room. They look like they were born there and never leave except to eat. So you got some – It's clear just looking at your guys. They are dedicated to the program.
3: Yeah, absolutely. And what I really like is it's not that we haven't worked on our speed in the past, but this offseason I decided that speed was going to be as much, if not more, of a focal point as you know the weight room component. And I think it's really showing up. Our defense, I think, this is year eight for me, it's by far the fastest defense we've had. And it shows on Friday nights. They are flying to the football. They're having fun doing it. We're getting a lot of helmets to the ball. And, again, it's just a great group of guys who love the game. It makes it easy on me.
0: I was going to say, too, you mentioned it, year eight for you. This isn't your first go-around. I mean, assess these guys. You're four games in. I know there's a lot of season left, but where would you put them on the progression of where you want to be?
3: I like where we're at right now, but we definitely have a lot of progress we need to make still. It's kind of hard to gauge where we are compared to other years, and I don't mean this in a negative way at all, but like Knox isn't quite as good as these last two Knox teams we've seen, or last maybe three or four. LaVille's not quite as good as maybe they've been the last couple years. So we took care of them pretty easily this year, but again, it's not like it's their best teams. So we're going to find out more as we move through the season where we're at. Starting over with Culver and then moving through, and all the way to the end, the regular season, we got Pioneer at their place. We're going to learn a lot before the playoffs.
0: Talk a little bit about this, too. I mean, I know your offensive numbers are gaudy, and we'll get to that in a minute. But the times I've seen you play, I love watching your defense. They just seem – they play with total abandon. They're fast. They're reckless. I mean, it's fun to watch your guys play defense.
3: Yeah, and they love to hit people. They love the contact. Yeah. We have to actually take it back in practice, and that's a great thing. Like, we have to tell these guys, okay, we have to lay off right now, guys. We can't be killing each other throughout the week because that's what they want to do. So it's great, though, if you have that mentality, because it's hard to do it the other way. It's hard to beg people to hit, and I've seen teams like that before, and this isn't one of them. But, yeah, like to go with what you said, these guys, they like to play fast. Like Coach McGowan, calls the defense. That's a great job. And all the other coaches, right along with them on that. I feel like we got a good thing culture-wise going, and hopefully we can just keep this rolling.
0: You mentioned before we started talking that this is the first year you're not calling the offense anymore. I mean, talk about your offense. You've had a chance to maybe step back and look at it. How do you feel about where those guys are?
3: Well, I got Matt Wright's calling the offense. He's been with me since day one. We even played high school ball together, and actually Coach McGowan played high school ball with me. So both the coordinators are guys that I played with here at North Judson, so I trust them 100%. I thought in the offseason, like a lot of the times when I'm calling the offense, maybe some of the other coaches don't necessarily want to tell me what they think should be done because I'm the head coach. And I'm obviously going to tell Coach Wright what I think. But I don't really have to. I mean, he does a great job. I wanted to put a little bit more emphasis on the passing game in the offseason, and I thought by me stepping away and having Matt do that, I could kind of, during the course of a game, say, hey, throw the ball. It's fine. Throw the ball here. And he's done a great job taking it. So I'm really happy with how the offense is rolling, how the defense, special teams been pretty good. We just got to keep this going, keep getting better each week. No matter who we're playing, we got to get better every week.
0: Talk about Culver a little bit. I mean, I know we did a little bit earlier, but, I mean, they're a young team. They're trying to find some identity. They've got some things going pretty well, but – once again, this is, I don't want to call it the shock game or whatever, but I mean, this is one that you got to be careful of.
3: Yeah, that's why, like I said, we are, every week we're locked in practice. And, as coaches, we know that the Culver coaches are as good as any. They really are. Now, numbers-wise, they're struggling. There's no doubt about it. The kids are young, so it's going to be a hard match for them. At least I hope so. I hope that's the case. I don't want to get too cocky. I'm not trying to do that. But I feel like, on paper, we definitely got. But coaching-wise, they're going to have their guys in the right position. They're going to have them playing as hard as they can. So we know that they're not just going to, hey, North Jetson's here, we're going to roll over. That's not going to happen. And we understand that. So we'll bring our A game.
0: Talked a little bit about this a little bit earlier, too. I mean, obviously, you're only four games in. There are things you want to get accomplished further down the line. What are a few of those this week that you'd really like to see your guys get better at if you're going to be where you want to be?
3: Oh, I think it's just, it's just continuing to progress. That's, yeah. It really is. Like, we pick little things in practice during the week that we're going to, you know, work on. It could be, hey, we're working on punt block this week. We're working on a hands team a little bit more. Like, we do that stuff every week, but we're deciding, hey, we're going to spend a little extra time on this. We're going to make sure that what could be a weakness right now, by the time we get to week 10, we're going to be solid and ready to go. And it's going to take, you know, whoever, you know, is going to play with us in a playoff game, they're going to have all the phases working. And that's our mentality. So, again, that's where we're at. Just get better every week. That's what it is right now.
0: Red Lambert, head coach at North Judson. We'll be right back.
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0: This segment of Thursday Night Lights, Andy Barker, head coach at Triton, joins me. And man, you know, once again, we talk Saturday. It's got to feel good for you, your guys, everybody. As hard as you've been working to finally get off the schneid and have that win in the win column.
5: Yeah, much needed. Morale, really. And you know, you tell the boys, trust the process. Well, eventually part of that process is getting a win, right? And so, you know, as you step in front of them every week and you're telling them the same thing in and out and fundamentals and all of the baseline stuff, well, you know, a teenager's only going to take so much of that. And to get a win at a time like that was pretty critical for us, absolutely.
0: And a good win, too. I mean, you did what you needed to do. You scored some points. You held them out. I mean, it was a solid win.
5: Yeah, it really was. I mean, top to bottom, right? In fact, we were just talking about it today at practice. We won at the special teams level, which we hadn't done in a long time. I wouldn't even say last year we won on the special teams level. We were able to do that this last Friday, you know, and offensively, you know, we rushed for quite a few yards. I think our total offense was over almost 300 total yards of offense. And so, you know, when you start putting that together, and then naturally defense pitched a shutout, or they scored six at the end, but that's a really good all levels of the game win for sure.
0: I guess, you know, you need to put it in a little bit of perspective. I mean, LaVille, I saw them for a second time this week. They're going to win a lot of games down the stretch here. They're starting to put it together. Bremen, obviously, they're in a different realm. Culver is starting to put some things together. I mean, you haven't had it easy. And South Central, you know, they were looking for a win too, and you were able to get in there and get them.
5: Yeah, you know, heart goes out to South Central because they're going through a lot of the same things we're going through. I mean, they started a freshman at quarterback. They started a freshman at running back. And, you know, no matter how mature or how athletic they are, at the end of the day, they're still 15-year-olds starting on a varsity level when you've got 18-year-olds. And you would be amazed at what 3 years does, especially at that age. So you basically have boys that are playing men, and that's hard to do. And I mean, I'm feeling that as well, right? We have several freshmen that are fitting in certain places. And so, you know, anytime you have that, that's tough. Now, if they can stay together, they're going to be real tough in the next few years.
0: Let's talk about your guys. The one constant you had all year, and, you know, I saw him play a couple of times already. Ryder Gayhard is just – I know you were high on him at the beginning of the year, telling me how good he was going to be, and he is living up to everything that you expected of him.
5: No, he truly is. And on top of all of that, the leadership piece of it, right? And the kids, all the boys look to him because at the end of the day, he's the one that has the most experience. And so you have a kid that has experience. You have a kid that's special in the athletic realm. And then you're not going to find another person that's going to outwork him. So I always tell leaders in every place I go, especially at our level, the first thing you have to do is lead by example. And nobody on our team leads better by example than Ryder. And he's not a super outspoken young man. He's more of a, I'm just going to show you kind of kid. And just by the nature of that, naturally, he is bringing some of these guys up because they're watching him on Friday night. At certain points, literally on the offensive side, he's doing it virtually by himself in some spaces. And so then the other boys are seeing that and are like, hey, I need to get on that. I need to help him. Let me be a part of that. And so you're starting to see a little bit of that actually pay off live in real time here at Triton, and that's kind of cool.
6: And I got to say, I don't think anybody who hasn't been a part of a team or part of this kind of a situation, you know, you can be however tough-lovey you want to be or whatever. It's still coach, you know, and coach is supposed to bark at you, but you know, when another guy is showing you by example or maybe making you accountable verbally, that says something to the other guys. They're like, hey, if he can do that, I better get on that.
5: Oh, 100%. In fact, I was just talking to one of my other leadership guys right here before the end of school today. And we are, as leadership group, we are what we allow. And I say that about my staff. If I allow a young man to start in front of the line when he's supposed to be starting behind the line, I've just allowed the entire program to do that. And the concept there then for my leadership was you guys are what you allow in that locker room or what you allow in the hallway. And the further you get away from discipline in the world of football, the worse you're going to be on the field. And Ryder is a perfect example of that. Like, he's just steadfast. He's the dude that's holding the line. And again, he's probably not the most verbal young man on the planet. But when you see him out there working as hard as he's working and just doing the right thing at the right time for the right reason, which is said often around here, he's the kind of kid you're going to want to follow for sure.
6: Let's talk about this week, Winamac. They're having, you know, they expected to have a really good year. They're 3-1 on the year. They took a blip at Pioneer, took one on the chin, but, you know, Culver gave them a run. And, you know, what do you see when you look at them? I see a veteran team that wants to do some of the same things you want to do.
5: Yeah, they're obviously a little bit older. They kind of on the back end of their cycling through. They've got a new coach over there. They're running a lot of the same stuff, X's and O's, that they've ran in the past. For them, it's executing and they're big physically. They're large. They're so similar really to South Central in their size. And then they're similar to Culver in their

0: They're going to play all the way to the whistle.
1: Yeah,
0: and exactly. They might play a little bit after the whistle.
1: Yeah.
0: And so you just kind of have that mentality. In fact, they've had some discipline issues, and one of their young men is going to be out for the game because of that. And so, you know, for me and my staff, it's coaching our boys up even in that realm, right? Like, look, they're going to look to find your buttons, and then they're going to push them. That is very much a part of life. That is very much a part of football. And while I don't coach that style, I've seen it 100 times in my lifetime, right? And so just when you go down there, do your job in between the whistles as violently as you can, and I will have your back. Now, you do something after the whistle, and that was a choice you made, and now that's also going to be something that I have to deal with. But I think they get it, and I think they understand, and we've showed them, you know, the film and what that looks like, and I think we'll be okay.
1: There is a line. I mean, you know, and once again, I know what you're saying there. I've watched some teams over the years that they go a little bit further than they need to. But you know, but at the same time, it's all part of that. How do I put it? That bully mentality of you're not going to out physical me. I'm going to do everything that I can to be in your face all night, and you got to deal with that part of it too.
0: It's a super fine line as a coach because you want that edge. I talk to the boys all the time about the switch, that killer instinct, that pure violence that is going to happen once the snap goes. But then in the same realm, you're trying to teach a teenager that once that thing stops, you got to shut it off.
1: Exactly.
0: There aren't adults that can do that.
1: Exactly.
0: So otherwise I wouldn't have a job. I mean, just right. So, our teenagers are in the same realm, and we want that edge as well. We want to do it the right way, though. And I mean, you know me, even when I was a player, I pushed it all the way up to the line. And that was okay. I mean, that was part of, you're right, that bully mentality. And sometimes that bully mentality in the football field is what you're looking for.
1: Yeah. Well, how about your guys? I mean, obviously, other than the bully mentality, you want to accomplish some things to get better as the year goes on. And what are the things you want your guys to get done Friday?
0: Well, you know, I sound like a broken record every week because I'm talking about the fundamentals. And I'm with this group, it is going to be a broken record all year because, again, they're learning on the fly. They don't have the experience fundamentally. You know, we could have been better at the end of last season, but we were riding a lot of athletes. And so this year, that really shows those gaps of, even as a staff, you know, we probably didn't do well enough in this realm. And so, you know, the old adage, blocking and tackling, right? And so, you know, we watched film from SC, and it's like, look, this is the stuff we can get away with on a team that maybe not as good as they should be. But when we start stacking up against these teams in the back half of our schedule, we aren't going to get away with poor steps in order to set ourselves up for either the block or the tackle. And so, believe it or not, this week, our O-line, D-line guys have been hitting their first step really hard. And, you know, you think that's kind of a camp thing, and it really should have been, but for whatever reason, we're not there. And I've told them over and over, if we can't get that part down, then the rest of it isn't going to align anyway. And so if that means we've got to start back with our very first step, then that's what we're going to do. And obviously you still have to get other work done. We didn't just do one step all week, but the importance of that is just in every phase, whether it's our linebackers and reading their keys or our DBs and taking their steps, you know, both sides of the ball, the theme has very much been the same of, look, fellas, you have to do the basics better than anybody. And I think I've even said on the show before, I said, you know, the difference between the elite tier one special operators, you know, the SEALs and the Delta guys, and the difference between those guys and like the SWAT team is that those guys just do the basics better than anybody else on the planet. And so we kind of relate that to our football team. Like the ones that do the basics better than anybody are the guys you see working their way all the way down to Indianapolis in November. And that's obviously the goal.
1: Yeah. Well, man, I want to thank you for taking the time. I appreciate it as always. Good luck to you. And we'll catch up on Saturday morning.
0: All right, man. Thank you.
1: Andy Barker, head coach at Triton.
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0: Mitchell County. 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
1: Justin Begonia, the head coach of the Bremen Lions, joins us in this segment of Thursday Night Lights. And, you know, I know we've talked about this a couple of times during the year already, but, you know, I got to feel like you feel like your biggest job right now is keeping your guys focused and realizing that, you know, it's not always going to be this easy the way it's been already.
2: Yeah, we talked about that, and I think the biggest thing is just facing adversity when it comes during the game, and it's going to come this Friday. And so just be prepared for it. And then, you know, what kind of character, what kind of composure do we have in the moment, right? Can we reset and regroup and then just go next play? And so we've been coaching and talking a lot about that this week.
1: Got to feel like you feel good about Friday for a number of reasons. I mean, LaVille seemed to be able to have some success running the football against you guys and did some things up front that probably gave you some film to go back and, you know, point something out to your guys.
2: Yeah, and then, you know, we're going to see another run-heavy offense this week as well. So just cleaning up the mistakes and the problems that we had Friday night, getting ready for this Friday. You know, they got good coaches on their side too. And so I'm sure watching film, you know, they're going to pick some things out that they're going to try to use in the game. And then hopefully we can head that off right with our preparation.
1: I got to think, you know, too, just going to ask you the question. Do you think your defense is ahead of where you thought it would be? Your offense ahead of where you thought it would be? I mean, where do you see yourself at right now on both sides of the ball?
2: Yeah, I think I think the offense is ahead of where I thought I'd be right now. They're playing really well. And then the defense, I think, is right on pace. I think usually defense start off stronger than offense, and then we've made improvements each week. So, I think the defense is right on cue.
1: You got a bunch of guys that are doing really well, too. I mean, you got obviously Mosier. We've talked about him. Pippinger gives you a nice piece. I mean, I feel like Jake Rodriguez, you haven't even scratched the surface with him yet. I mean, but you haven't had to. You've got the other weapons working. You got to feel really comfortable with the guys you have.
2: Yeah, and that's, I guess, kind of by design a little bit with Jake and some of the younger guys. Lean on your seniors, especially at the beginning of the season. And, I mean, you don't always get that opportunity, right? Your team dictates, so, you know, what kind of team you have with your older guys. And then you would like to, if you could, as a coach, you know, slowly bring along, your younger guys without throwing them to the fire too fast. So we tried not to put too much on Jake early on, and his load just gradually gets heavier and heavier as the season goes on.
1: We saw some of those RPOs last week. I know my partner on the broadcast was like, man, I would absolutely hate trying to figure out how to defend him in just the one little play you showed with the stack out there and, you know, deciding whether to stop him or cover the, I mean, no matter what you do, it's going to be a wrong decision.
2: Yeah, we hope that it gives the defenses a lot to prepare for. And then obviously, right, if we're doing it all season and you're doing it for 4 days, that we're better at it than you are defending it. So that's kind of by design. That's the game plan. And then being, you know, multiversed in what we can do. If you go, hopefully we get to the point to where if you go pass heavy, we can go run heavy and vice versa.
1: I'm going to ask this question. I think I know the answer to it already. I mean, I am sure that you had a good week of practice. I'm sure your guys are focused. I mean, you feel like they've really got the task at hand in front of them.
2: Yeah, I feel like they know what's at hand. You know, last year's game by no means, right, it could have gone either way, and it didn't. The winner wasn't decided till the very end of the game. So, those guys, again, I keep saying this, but, you know, most of those guys were there for that game last year, and the new guys, I think, just you know, for us, it's the Jimtown game at Jimtown. So we know it's going to be tough. We know that they're going to be ready. You know, our kids kind of know what that mindset is, right? Like, we preach that weeks one and two. Jimtown's preaching that this week. So I think in that kind of aspect of prepping for a game, they know what's being, you know, I guess the attack coming at them, because they've been on that side the first 2 weeks of the season. So we use that kind of mentality, psychology with the guys, and I think they're ready.
1: Let's talk about this game, you know, in perspective with the schedule and everything. I mean, back when I first came back to the area and started covering sports, and you know, back when you were a player, Jimtown Bremen, that was the game. Every year was the game. You seem like you've got three of them in a row here, though. I mean, LaVille's a rivalry game. You face Jimtown this week, John Glenn next week, another rivalry game. I mean, you got three in a row, two of them on the road that are big emotional games.
2: Yeah, and that's what you want, right, in a season, and I guess by position for your team, A, to have those games, and then B, to be able to put a quality product on the field that can compete or win in those games. It's as an athlete or competitor, that's what you strive for, and to be in big games, and then hopefully also to perform and be able to execute is kind of the ultimate, I think, if you're a competitor and playing sports. So we kind of hopefully we'll see here if we thrive or not, but definitely relish being in that moment. And again, it's better than the alternative.
1: Talk about Jimtown a little bit. I'm sure you've spent some time with film. What do you see when you look at them?
2: Again, hard nose, good running attack, quick off the ball, quick to the ball on defense. They're really aggressive. Stereotypical Jimtown. I mean, I watch it, and they're doing the same things they did when I was in school. So it's very familiar. Again, typical. They have some different wrinkles in what they do, but the base of it is still the same. So you got to stop those plays, right? They're still running the trap. They're still running the quick toss. They're still running the power. So stop those plays, and then hopefully, right, you force them into something that they're not as comfortable doing.
1: Talk about your guys a little bit. Like I said, we saw some more RPOs out of Jake last week. I'm sure there's another progression. You want to get a little bit deeper in the offense, maybe add some things on defense. What do you want to see out of your guys this Friday?
2: Yeah, I want to see them executing. I want to see them, kind of allow us to do what we want on the scheme or the offense or defensive side. And that comes down to executing. You can only call what you can do. And so if we're not executing, then that really minimizes what the coaches can do when they dive into the playbook or the, you know, the call sheet for the night. So obviously, I'd love to see them execute to the point to where we can keep Jimtown off balance, whether that's offense or defense, because that means that we're doing more things and we're doing them well.
1: And you brought something up. I want to ask one more question just because I want people to know. I mean, you mentioned that, you know, we can only call what we can do. I don't know that everybody knows. You guys go through practice every week and pick out plays you feel comfortable with. And those are the ones you go with. It's not like you're just pulling this out of thin air. I mean, you've got a plan in place for that stuff too.
2: Yeah. I mean, our playbook's it's way bigger than what people see on Friday nights. And then you just want to have that toolkit, right? That you can pull that tool out when you need it. Whether it's the scheme of going into the game, and then our kids are familiar enough with plays that should we have something at halftime or during the game where we want to, we see something or they're doing something, right? Because they're going to, you know, each team's going to scheme and have something or a different wrinkle in the game that I haven't seen on film. And so I want to have a counter to that and have our kids be prepared for it when it happens, and not, you know, the whole stereotypical draw it up in the sand type thing, to try to counter something that you've seen for the first time on Friday night. So I try to do that. I try to prepare our kids. I try to stay one step ahead of the defense. So I'm always thinking on the opposite side of the ball, what somebody might do to us and what we would do to counter it. And like you said, we don't always use it. Don't always have to, or, you know, whatever their scheme is, isn't calling for it. But I want our kids to at least, right, be familiar with it. And then, as you said, when you're at practice, we might run that one time during practice and then focus on the plays that we're really going to dive into during the game. And that's the heart of our, you know, play calling during that week of practice, getting ready for that team.
1: Man, I want to thank you as always for taking the time. I appreciate it. And we'll catch up with you on Saturday.
2: All right. Thank you.
1: It's Justin Begunia, the head coach at Bremen.
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1: And Brent Corbett, head coach of Plymouth, joins us in this segment of Thursday Night Lights. And, you know, I know the record isn't what you want it to be, but there's a lot of good things going on. You got a lot of guys that are getting some experience. I got to feel like you feel this is moving in the right direction.
3: Yeah, I think we're moving in the right direction. Again, we've been in every ball game that we've played. But, you know, like I told our team on Saturday, you know, don't be satisfied with the don't be satisfied that we've been in every game. We need to win. And I think, you know, our seniors have done a good job of leading our younger guys. And we're just trying to set that standard of, yeah, like we're happy that, you know, we're not getting running clocked or getting blown out, but we need to be more hungry to win the game. And, you know, we're getting a taste of NLC play, so a couple of our guys are starting to get that experience, and we'll just learn how to finish here soon.
1: I'm just thinking about, you know, and I hate this phrase. It is such a stupid cliche, learn to win. But at the same time, there's a little bit of truth in that, and that your guys got to learn what it takes to finish a game and not just play well.
3: Yeah, I mean, you know, again, talked about, you know, first game of the year, it's 17 new guys, but now we're going into week five, and these guys have gotten a lot of experience. You know, nothing to take away from the other, but just, you know, Northwood is a little bit of a different team. For some reason, they've got our number of they come to play, and we've got to match their intensity every time we play. And right now, and it's kind of been years past of just, I don't know what it is with Northwood, but we just struggle with them. So learning how to match that intensity, the guys are learning. But also, I think, you know, it's, you know, new coach, different standards of how we go about our day. So they're kind of learning all new here. So been happy with the process. And I think, you know, winning is starting to matter again here in Plymouth. And you can slowly see it working its way through all athletics, not just football.
1: Well, you're five games in. You mentioned that. And honestly, you know, other than maybe Lakeland, you didn't have anybody in those first five that you knew they were all going to be tough. Every one of them is going to be a slugfest. You got one coming up here that is in that category of this is something, a bite we can chew. You feel like maybe being able to really play well over at Goshen is going to maybe send you over the top here towards the end.
3: Yeah, I think it gives you a little more motivation. You know, yeah, when you're in a couple game skid, it can get disheartening. You know, this is about the point in football where is it just a bruise or am I really hurt? Can kind of creep into a kid's head. So, you know, our kids have done really well. Currently right now, we're just battling sickness, and that's just from germs in the school. So nothing you can do about it. But yeah, I think, you know, we play well at Goshen. Again, it's going to be a great atmosphere. It's their homecoming. I think if we can play well and play about the level of Lakeland and we get a big win, I think, you know, it propels you getting ready to face the gauntlet of the end of the year with Northridge, Concord, Warsaw, and then Wawasee. So, you know, every NLC wins big, and, you know, it can springboard kind of what it did a couple of years ago of we won the first couple games, and then, you know, we rattle off a upset win against Warsaw. So for our kids, I think any win is a big monumental win right now.
1: Let's talk about your guys, though, too. I mean, obviously, Ryder Goodman's our athlete of the week, and you know, he's just had a great start. He's averaging over 100 yards a game rushing. What's been interesting to me is his efficiency passing. I mean, he's, you know, he's not throwing the ball around the park, but he's 8 of 9, 10 of 12. I mean, he's not missing many opportunities in the pass game either. You know, having that there for another year yet, I mean, that's got to mean something.
3: Yeah, I mean, Ryder works his butt off in practice. You know, at beginning of the year, we knew what he kind of could do with JV last year playing, but he's done a great job of commanding the offense, learning it. Definitely has kind of more surprised us as a staff of how physical of a runner he's been. But, yeah, when you can throw the ball – with one incompletion and we're not turning it over. I mean, when you're running the ball as well, we are right now, you kind of can surprise some teams with our throwing. So, you know, and that's Kevin and I's kind of philosophy of we want to run the ball 95% of the time. And then when we want to throw it, it should be open. So hit the open guy. But Ryder's done a great job, but you know, our O-line giving them time to throw has been huge. I don't think we've given up a lot of sacks. So, you know, total team effort on that offensive side of the ball.
1: And you got some other guys, too. I mean, you knew Grady Scott and young guys. You know, he's a sophomore. You knew he was going to give you something on the defensive side of the ball. But he's come on and been one of your most solid receivers. Gantz, obviously, we've talked about before, just a sophomore. Darian Scott, a sophomore. Defensively, Brody Lebo leading you in tackles. He's a junior. Charles Smith impressed me when I saw him. I mean, you got some really good young talent. And you know, like you said earlier, it seems like this is the time of the year that things might just start to click and turn around.
3: Yeah, you know, offensively, like I've said, it seems like every week it's kind of been one or two guys and not a full gauntlet of guys getting, you know, big games. And, you know, we're just a couple plays away from doing that. But, yeah, we're blessed. We knew this sophomore class was talented, especially when they were in junior high. They did a lot of good things. So, you know, again, coverage not there in Plymouth. You know, just it's the small minor things of coming to work and ready to play. Are they willing to be coached? Just small things like that that are going to take them from where we're at now to a competitive championship team. And unfortunately, you know, you always feel bad for those seniors, but, you know, it is true. When you lay a great foundation, you know, no one ever sees the foundation. No one sees the pretty house that is the final show. So these seniors are doing a good job of leading our guys and doing what us as coaches are wanting them to do.
1: You know, it's funny. I talked to, I forget who it was off the top of my head, another coach this week about that idea of being part of something that's bigger than yourself that, you know, kids miss these days. And, you know, your senior class has to be feeling that because, you know, they're going to be a part of something. They come back here 2-3 years from now and it's rebuilt. They had as much to do with that with the guys that are reaping the rewards.
3: Oh, 100%. You know, when Hanley took over, it was kind of, you know, we're in a lull and those seniors, you know, his first year set the foundation there of what we wanted. And so, you know, again, our kids have done a great job of, you know, handling the transition, you know, a little more. I'm probably a lot meaner than what, you know, Coach Hanley was. So to deal with me is kind of a bit, you know, been proud of them. But a lot of their senior leadership, they've kind of taken over the locker room of the little things that I don't have to deal with. So our senior leaders have been great. Our captains have been great. And it's why I think we've been in the games that we've been in, you know, probably down 24 to three in the past, we may have pitched the tent and took ourselves home, but you know, we buckled down and we got back into the game last week.
1: Let's talk about this week now. Goshen, I believe they have another new coach this year. New system offensively. You've had a chance to break them down, break them down for us. What's the scouting report on them?
3: Yeah, you know, Griff is a Bart disciple of the triple option. So they bring the triple option, which, you know, Goshen's got athletes. We knew that last year when they were spread and the quarterback was athletic as all get out. So they've gotten better week in, week out, which you're only going to when you're in that triple option of getting more confidence of what you're reading, what you're seeing. You know, they want to control the clock just as much as we do. We got to play discipline on defense, just like Mishawaka. It'll be a little slower than Mishawaka and Warsaw, but, you know, new year or first year for them putting this offense in, which is what you expect. So we just got to play fast and disciplined on defense and on offense. When we get the ball, we got to capitalize on it any time because, you know, when you're limited in possessions, we got to make them count.
1: We talked earlier about things that got to be in place for your program to be where it wants to be. And, you know, every week I'm sure you've got a progression of, okay, we got to get better at this. We got to do this better. What's on your list of things you really want to see your guys accomplish this week?
3: You know, this week it was a big stressor. Just starting off fast. I felt like the last 2 weeks we've kind of been sluggish for pregame and getting the game going. So we got to get off to a fast start. I've got a couple things that we're going to change pregame wise, but yeah, getting off to a fast start, not digging ourselves in a hole. Cause you know, Rusty, when you get two teams like us and Goshen, which are fighting for our NLC win, you let a team that you probably should beat hang around. You're only asking for disaster towards the end. So we got to get off to a fast start. Again, we got to win the special teams battle and not turn the ball over.
1: Well, man, thanks for taking the time. As always, I appreciate it, and we'll catch up on Saturday.
3: All right, thank you very much.
1: It's Brent Corbett, head coach at Plymouth.
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1: Thursday Night Lights segment, Andy Dorrell steps in with us here for a few moments. And, you know, I'm just going to go straight to it. Your defense, what a year they're having. I mean, you've been in every game with a chance to win. You've got to be happy with what they're giving you.
4: Yeah, I am. I've been really pleased with how they've developed and come together. You know, we had some kids that were returning from last year that we thought could be pretty good. You know, Kenny Gibson, inside linebacker, Andrew Kang. And then we've had some other kids step up, you know, and really do a nice job in the secondary for us. And so it's a matter of continuing to understand the importance of getting off the field on third down, giving the ball back to our offense, and you know, just keeping people in front of us.
1: And it seems like they've been doing that. I mean, your linebackers, I remember Kang from a year ago. I mean, you've got some guys who can really play football back there. But let's say that by the fact that your line has to be doing what you want them to do, because, you know, I'm not a genius, but I know that a big part of the line's job is to keep the blockers off the linebackers so they can make plays.
4: Oh, it's so true. You're right. And then, you know, we've played a lot of different guys up front on the defensive line this year, and probably most pleased with how, you know, Jalen Harris has emerged. He was a linebacker for us last year and just felt like we could get him down the field and or get him on the field, and he's really developed there at the defensive end position for us. Chris Wirtz, another guy who has emerged and really did a nice job on the other defensive end position. He kind of fluctuates between outside linebacker, D end, but really grateful for the contributions that he's making. Proud of Chris, and it's really a matter of by committee inside. We rotate Logan Hinton, Charlie Lawson, Clark Pugh, Sam Bishop, Harrison Stanley's played there for us. But you know, it's been a really nice to see so many guys contribute in a positive way on the defensive side.
1: You mentioned a name I'm going to bring up just because I haven't seen you guys play yet this year. We've got a bunch of games coming up here at the end, but Charlie Lawson, you know, I remember watching him play last year on both line spots. How has he been doing for you? Because I know, you know, you were really high on him. He's got a huge upside. He's just a great physical specimen.
4: Yeah, he really is. And, you know, we still believe that he's got another level he can play. And it's a matter of being able to help him understand every play is essential and not just the plays that he wants to make, because literally he can make any play he wants to on a football field. And it's just a matter of him understanding that and using his skills and abilities. It's about a mindset. It's not about ability. It's just about a mindset with Charlie. So that's what we're working to help him develop that aspect of his game.
1: Let's go over to the offensive side of the ball. And, you know, I know that you've, let's just face it, you've struggled a little bit. I'm sure you haven't been scoring the way you'd like to. You've had a chance to break it down here over four games. I mean, what do you see when you break it down for your kids?
4: Just consistency. I mean, we do some things really well, but then we'll make, you know, one or two breakdowns, and then we'll get a penalty. And it's just so super frustrating as a coach, because it's those little things that you know you're capable of doing, but you're not doing it. And that's where we're at right now with our offense.
1: Talk about your guys, too. I mean, if I remember right, you got a bunch of guys who may even be playing their first football ever on that side of the ball. You know, you got some guys who can make plays, I'm sure.
4: Yeah, you're no doubt. You know, we got Jack Standfast, Tommy Standfast, Jeff Standfast. All three are high-level athletes, great competitors, just still figuring out the game of football. And we are really only in week four. I mean, going into week five, and you'd obviously like to think that, oh, by this time they're going to have it all down. But that's not necessarily the case. You know, when you get kids that are trying to figure it out and have to work together as a team, from the offensive line to our backs. We expect our backs to be great blockers as well in the offense that we're running, and just developing that mindset and that skill, the ability to be able to do that.
1: Let's talk about just what you brought up. I mean, you're only four games in. You got more than half of your schedule left before you even get to the playoffs. Where would you say you're at? I mean, you know, what are the things you really feel like you got to get better at if you want to be where you want to be at the end?
4: Our offensive line, I mean, if they can start playing like I think they're capable of. I mean, we had three returning starters there, and Logan Hinton missed the first two games for us this year. He's a three-year starter. So now that he's into game three of his senior season, coming up on game three, I feel really good about where he is. He's really helped solidify the interior of our line. And then continuing to develop, you know, Harrison Stanley is a starter for us last year, and he's been hot and cold with some injuries. He's trying to navigate and manage. And then just Charlie being able to dominate on that left side like we expect him to. So, you know, if we can get those three guys that are just playing at a high level and everybody else comes along, I feel like we're going to be in a good spot. But there's no white flags being waved down here. We're not we changed the way we practice this week. We changed the way that we go about reviewing assignments and locking those in. So we were real physical in practice yesterday. Probably one of the most physical practices we've had this year. So there's still a lot of determination by our guys, a willingness to want to get better, and we're going to continue to push them as coaches.
1: Yeah, it's interesting you say that, because I've been to a couple of your practices. They're pretty physical anytime, but, you know, but that's another part of it. I mean, you know, that's part of the identity of who you guys are as a program. Every year, you know, you're going to have to match physicality with the academy.
4: Well, thanks for saying that. And I felt that, you know, 2 weeks ago we did a great job of that. We played Knox, and then last week we did okay. We just made some mistakes that hurt us, and that's something that we got to do a better job of. And understanding how we have to assert our will. I mean, we had a 4th-and-2 call, and we were within position to make it happen, and we just didn't get a good push up front, and we didn't convert, you know. And it's not one or two series, like, or one or two plays that cost you a game, but it's just an indicator that we needed to find a way to move that ball forward, and we just didn't get it done. We had an opportunity, and our line just didn't deliver. So as we move forward, it's going to be about the offensive line taking ownership, our backs realizing the importance of their blocks, and playing a little bit better special teams. I mean, I feel like our special teams have probably been about a D-plus this year, and we need to be a much better executing on those special teams plays.
1: You ever get the feeling maybe you're just a strict teacher grading a D-plus? Because I know every week I talk to you, you talk about special teams. I know that's one of the areas of emphasis for you.
4: Yeah, you know, thanks for saying that. And it could be, you know, but we had high standards, you know, and, you know, of our kids, of myself, of the program. I'm always very thoughtful about trying to read emails and text messages I get from former players, helping our guys understand the importance of, you're not playing for yourselves, you're playing for others. You bring so much joy to other people, and so many people want to see you do well, and you don't want to let them down. But more importantly, you're going to look back and say, when you're in their position, you know, 5 years from now, 10 years from now, it's, gosh, if I could just go back one more time, you know, what would it be like? And, you know, we had a text message last week. I read to the team from a Navy SEAL, Carson Bellman, and Carson's currently deployed across the world, and he's texting me on a Thursday night about CMA Eagle football. And this kid is got his life on the line defending our country, and he's still thinking about, you know, his days when he was here. And that's just gives me goosebumps telling that story again, Rusty, just because of what it means. You know, high school football is so impactful for young people, and I just don't want these guys to miss an opportunity.
1: Kind of gives me goosebumps just hearing about it. I remember Carson as a player, too. So, yeah, that's something. Let's talk about this week, Hammond Central. They've only had 3 games so far. They beat Washington early and then have had a couple of little tough roads since then. I mean, break them down for us. What do you see when you break them down?
4: A group of really good athletes. They've got speed on the perimeter. They got guys that can be dynamic when the ball's in their hands. They have really kind of been their own worst enemy with mistakes and turnovers and miscommunication. But really, if they can get it on the same page, they could be a really strong team. But I really like the way that we've continued to progress. And I felt last week we took maybe a little bit of a step back on offense, but we'll regroup and we'll get going again. But, you know, it's one thing, it's about us taking care of business. And if we can take care of what we need to take care of, then I feel like we'll be in a good position to get a win on Friday.
1: It's Culver Academy coach Andy Dorrell, and we will be right back.
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